0: in 1978. The Rays signed veteran reliever Craig Kimbrell. Vladimir Guerrero Jr. still out of the lineup. He was hit by a pitch on the elbow Sunday.
1: Vino and Rich.
2: What the hell is even that?
1: And if you don't already know, these guys have a lot to say.
3: We are talking about it. I hit you with the hard-hitting stuff in between our sports topics.
4: 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Am I a slob?
1: Actually, we can't get him to stop.
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1: It's a problem. Live from the Fox Sports Radio studios. What? Here's Covino and Rich.
3: It feels good to be back. Right. Back to the grind on a Tuesday that feels like a Monday. Yesterday was a Monday that felt like a Sunday, so it's like Monday never happened, guys. But here we are.
7: That was deep.
8: Wait, I'm confused.
3: Today's a Tuesday that feels like a Monday. And if you get confused, Danny G., it's a Taco Tuesday, so enjoy my Luchador t-shirt. Shouting out the Batos Locos on this Taco Tuesday. Yeah, but don't even pull up. Hey, that LeBron, I don't know. He's on my S list. He wants no pay cut, even if he goes to Cleveland. Come on with this guy. But anyway, we have NBA to talk. Hope you had a Knicks sort of night. We have games to play. We're back in studio, and we be rocking out. Let's go. Ooh. Hey, Rich, can I say, if you missed our action-packed Memorial Day show yesterday, we know Fitzy held it down, but we filled in for Dan Patrick, and if you missed it, Big Poppy stopped by. And Poppy was on the big stage yesterday, and he slayed. If you missed any of yesterday's show, we had a lot of fun. Got a little controversial. We talked Jackson Dart introducing Trump. Some heated discussions.
8: That was fun. Let's do that again.
3: Oh, for 2 hours. Let's go. Yeah, if you missed it, I want to urge people to check it out on the YouTube page at Covino and Rich FSR, in for DP yesterday, or wherever you stream your podcasts. Search Covino and Rich, and of course, we're streaming live right now at Covino and Rich FSR. I'm Covino with my Foo Fighters Luchador mask shirt on for the Taco Tuesday. Rich Davis, I don't even see you, bro. You're in camouflage.
9: I'm wearing my camo hoodie.
3: I just see a floating head here.
9: Not that anyone cares. But I was Sam's here. I'm kidding. Not that anyone cares about my shirt, Sam. We care about you.
3: Oh,
9: hi, Sam. How are you? I'm good, buddy.
3: Sammy Sweetheart, we missed you, man. But it's good to be back in studio. I've been traveling like LeBron James, just traveling all over the place, man. I was in Idaho. I stopped in Chicago for a minute. Sam, I was in Jersey. I was in Asia. Now back in studio.
9: What are you, Carmen San Diego?
3: Yo, bro.
10: Idaho Vino.
3: Yeah, it's good to be back.
9: I was saying I missed you yesterday. Not that the substitutes, not that the, Iowa Sam's backup players aren't good, but without you, Sam, it's not the same, buddy boy.
10: Just as long as there were no meltdowns or disasters.
9: You know what I said yesterday?
10: And I'm good with that.
9: I told Covino this. The guy that substituted for you?
3: Yeah, the understudy. Sam understudy.
9: You had your substitute, board up?
3: In for Sam, the understudy. Oh, I want my money back!
9: Yeah, you know, by the way, that's a fun fact. If you go to a Broadway show in New York City, and you get bamboozled and they're like, who'd be on Broadway? Bryan Cranston won't be performing today at so-and-so. You can get your money back. They let you, like, get a refund.
3: Didn't your dad complain when Hugh Jackman wasn't there?
9: My dad went to New York City from Connecticut.
3: Oh, I can't wait to see Hugh Jackman.
9: I mean, he's the greatest showman.
8: It was a long drive, Richie.
9: I drove an hour.
3: Wolverine is my favorite Broadway actor.
9: And they said, yeah, Hugh Jackman's not performing today. My dad's like, I'm not having it.
3: I want a refund ASAP.
9: So, Sam, yesterday, props to Mark. He did a great job. But I said to Covino, Covino didn't notice it. Anytime one of us said anything mildly humorous, he played the laugh track sound effect like it was an 80s sitcom.
8: Yes.
9: And I was like, I in the intercom, Danny, did you hear me? I'm like, yo, bro, you got to cool it with the laugh track.
8: I heard you.
3: I just thought I was slaying it. I thought I was being extra funny.
9: He thought he was on an episode of Three's Company and Mr. Roper was overhearing something.
3: Yeah, man. I thought I was just killing it yesterday.
9: Jack, it doesn't fit.
3: So
8: I was upset about it. I was upset about it, but I got like three laugh tracks in a row. And I'm like, man, this is actually kind of cool.
3: It was boosting my confidence.
9: Must be hilarious today.
3: I was like, wrecked him, damn near killed him. So anyway, if you missed our show yesterday, it really was a fun one, in for Dan Patrick.
9: And if you don't believe it was fun, I don't know what you're listening to. You heard all the laughs in the first hour?
3: Watch the show on YouTube or stream the podcast. But
8: we debuted a new prize too.
3: Oh yeah, we debuted our new prize, which is
8: for the summer. We'll talk about it next hour, right before we do Last One Standing.
9: Okay, what a tease for you. All right, let's

0: kickoff to summer beach pool type of weekend. So, hey, my apologies, but you had your Knicks sweep the Cleveland Cavaliers, New York. And what I thought was interesting, and I said this yesterday to Covino.
1: What was interesting is how bad they dominated them.
0: Right?
1: Like, where was the fight from the Cavs? 130-93?
0: Bro. Weak. I had like way too many Rugrats running around my house. We had my son's baseball team over, and the dads and I were watching the game.
1: The Knicks just dominated that entire series. When you thought that the Cavs would show some fight, they dominated even more.
0: There was a run in the first half that must have happened when I looked away, because it was 27-23 or 27-24, like a close enough game. I think I went to go get a couple cocktails in the garage fridge, replenished the guacamole, and by the time I came back out, I'm like, Knicks are up by 20?
1: Yo, nuts.
0: So yeah, they're dominating. So there's two questions at hand here. When you have to wait around for like a week plus, is that just great rest for a team that played all year?
1: That's a little too much time.
0: Is that a momentum killer, or is that narrative BS and you don't believe in that?
1: I think in baseball it's a momentum killer.
0: My dad was saying guys like Bridges that are finally, playing up to their potential. He's like, do you think they want to sit around for a week now?
1: You don't want any team to ever get cold, especially when the Knicks are so hot right now. Like, they are gelling on every level. So I don't ever think it's that great of a thing. They don't seem to be that banged up, but I guess rest is good. It's just a lot of rest, no, Danny G?
2: It just takes you at least a half of the first NBA Finals game to kind of get back into your rhythm.
1: Yeah, like, that's a long time to wait around.
2: As long as it's not over 1 week, I would say, for NBA.
0: Like, Isaac, when you're not on our show for a little while, does it take you a good 20 minutes to really feel the flow? Get into your game mode?
3: No offense, but you guys are pretty simplistic, so no. No, I'm just kidding.
0: You guys are
3: so, like, easy to be around that it makes it easy. So it's more about you guys than me. Probably not the first time you've been called easy, but this is a different context.
0: You should have knew me in my 20s. I was simple.
3: Maybe I did.
0: Did you ever wear a wig at a... No. Isaac, let me ask you. Do you think that the Knicks a week rest plus is, like, not a good thing? Like, do you feel like in their mind, like, 2 days from now, they want the finals to start? Or is that a BS narrative?
3: Here's your litmus test. Are 10-day layoffs ever talked about in the subsequent playoff series after game one? The answer is no. Just don't be like Pat Riley. Take them to Santa Barbara for a boot camp and have two guys blow out their hamstrings like the Lakers in 89, and you'll be cool.
1: Okay. You know what? Rich and I took a much-needed break recently. Rich was in Hawaii. Danny G went to Hawaii, and I went to Korea. Remember we talked about it?
0: It was so weird. A spider crawled to me. I found this medallion.
1: Yeah. So Rich was surfing with Greg Brady. And yeah, he was there with the whole bunch. But when we came back, you said numerous times off the air, man, takes me a little bit to get my footing. Remember, you're like, I feel like I forget how to do radio until a few shows in and we start flowing and gelling again. And
0: I've worked with you for decades. But,
1: I don't know if that applies everywhere, but no, that's a long break.
0: I've worked with
1: especially when you're hot.
0: I've worked with you for decades.
1: Oh, thanks.
0: Oh, you mean
1: the Knicks. You want to keep that momentum going.
0: But when you do what we do every day, I was Sam, Danny G, we chop it up every day. We have fun. You're in a flow. We go from doing our Patreon podcast. You're recording your SiriusXM stuff. We're kicking ass here on Fox Sports Radio. And then for a week, you turn it off. You tell, like, the first segment, you're probably like, all right, let me get back in. So maybe the first half, like Danny G said.
1: We're not saying it's the same, but there might be a little something there. Now, if the Knicks were really banged up and, you could visibly see, like, they didn't look gassed. They look fired up. I'm sure a little rest could help, but I don't think they need all that, man.
0: I guess what I'm saying is
1: it's going to help them or work to their advantage in any way. I just hope they don't get out of rhythm as a result.
0: I guess what I'm saying is after winning 11 straight playoff games and looking as dominant as they've been, do you guys believe in the narrative that too much rest is bad? In the NFL, we've talked about teams saying that bye week isn't necessarily a great thing. Like, I don't know.
1: I just think in certain sports and in certain things, it's worse than others. I think you could lose your shot and you could lose your momentum and rhythm, but I think baseball is probably the worst because there's so many little minor adjustments that could throw you off and so many things involved with hitting and throwing and, pitchers are creatures of habit. I think in baseball, it's the worst. Basketball, I think it applies, but not as much. I also wonder if New York is ready. Is New York ready? So your thoughts

0: on this long break now as the Knicks sit around and wait to see who they're playing. Either way, their hands are full, but don't discredit the fire and fury they're playing with. Like, this team is exciting.
1: Jalen Brunson
0: dominant.
1: Is a man on a mission. And, you know, you said baseball, interestingly enough. I think the stats, you know, you get enough data. Or do you say data or data?
0: I say $50 bill.
1: I say data.
0: Data, yeah.
1: Slick shoes.
0: I say booby trap.
2: Take that for data.
0: That's what I say, a booby trap.
1: Data, data.
0: I say data.
1: If you look at the data and data, baseball for a minute, when they extended the playoffs situation, the teams that got the rest, remember they were like getting knocked out by a hot wild card team?
0: Yes.
1: But now that's sort of evened out a bit more.
0: Because
1: but still,
0: you forget how to swing. You forget how to do radio. Do you forget your jump shot? Now, your thoughts on that at 877-99 on Fox. Is it too much rest, or is too much rest never a bad thing? And then I mentioned, can New York handle it? I don't mean the New York Knicks. I think they can handle whoever wins out of the West. And as we touched on during the Dan Patrick show, and as Danny G brought up, Brunson really shining on this stage, really identifying and resonating with the New York fan base, a guy who was good with the Mavericks, but really grew into the player that he is right now in New York. The hard work, the grit. I feel like that resonates with a lot of the New York fans. He's the guy they've been waiting for, and he's the guy to stepping up when it matters most. When I say can New York handle it, I mean New York fans haven't seen the Knicks in a play in the finals since 99, and they've already shut down those watch parties outside. Because it's getting too rowdy. Like, what's going to happen? Did you see Radio City Music Hall was packed? 6,000 people watching the game. I think if the Knicks win, man, the city's going to go wild, dude, because they've been waiting to erupt for so long. Like, it's going to be wild to see how New York and the fans handle it. I got friends. I got family. Rich and I are from the East Coast. So all of a sudden, we're talking the woodwork fans. Like, even my mom is, like, excited about the Knicks. Like, Mom,
1: New York, go New York,
0: you haven't cared about the Knicks since the 60s. Get out of here. Right? So, like, everybody's fired up about the Knicks. Can the city handle this sort of excitement?
1: The last time your mom watched the Knicks, they were on a split screen with the OJ chase.
0: Yeah, seriously. Like, she grew up, you know, watching the Knicks as a kid. So all the casual fans are out. People are celebrating in the streets. They're trying to shut down these parties. People are getting rowdy. Is New York ready for this, man? Because it's going to be insane, and we're here for it.
1: Well, there's a few angles we could go at right now.
0: By the way, you see the ticket prices at the Garden?
1: I can only imagine. It's absurd. Well,
0: ticket prices are looking nasty already.
3: More expensive than any Super Bowl.
0: Yeah. I'll pull up some of the prices.
1: Well,
0: check this out.
1: I mean, like, you know, like, Ben Stiller, Chalamet,
0: Ben
1: Spike
0: Stiller.
1: Lee, like all
0: you're my favorite mo sucker.
1: Are you kidding me?
0: That's from, I believe, a screenshot I took from StubHub. My Uncle Bill sending me like, babe, we gotta go. All my friends are, dude, I'm telling you.
1: You know, the
0: New
1: worst.
0: New York is ready to explode with excitement because they've waited so long.
1: I know the dollar doesn't go as far in New York, so people got a little more flow, but we're talking nosebleed upper deckers at the Garden.
0: You need the laminar.
1: $4,400.
0: You need the laminar flow. $4,400 for that? Give me a break.
1: Courtside, I ain't paying for
0: courtside,
1: that.
0: Courtside, significantly more. $70,000 in 11D. 11D.
3: Oh, let's get two of those.
0: Courtside. Look at that. 69,000 right now.
1: Jeez.
0: So,
4: yeah, that's it, ticket.
0: What do you think about the rest? Yes. What do you think about the dominance? Do we now think that, yeah, the Knicks, because Rich, you were saying, man, I kind of feel bad because I don't think the Knicks have a shot regardless.
1: I mean, now, like, I think
0: are
1: I
0: you
1: do.
0: Thinking differently?
3: When look at Rich, he's backpedaling. He's moonwalking because
1: I want to go see the Michael movie.
3: Yeah. Well, yesterday morning on Dan Patrick, you started the show by saying, yeah, I just don't think the Knicks have a chance.
0: 130-93, well, dominant sweep. I don't know, man. I think whoever wins, you could completely flip the script and say whoever wins out of the West might have their hands full with this fired up Knicks team.
1: Let me give you an analogy that I felt many a times as a Mets fan and a 49ers fan over the last 25 years. The Knicks might be experiencing the equivalent. This run, right? A playoff run of this magnitude, of this excitement, could only be compared to getting it on with a supermodel. But let's just say you're not allowed to finish the job.
0: What does that even mean?
1: Meaning, it's an amazing run, but like, You can't. Yeah, like, yeah. Like, is it, does it
0: but
1: count?
0: But if you can't finish.
1: Like,
0: then...
1: if the Knicks don't wrap up the NBA Finals and bring home a championship to the Garden, then
0: you gotta finish strong.
1: Is this just one big C tease? Is this just like, are the fans like, I don't know.
0: Anything less is a failure. Anything less is uncivilized.
1: Since we've been friends, I've seen the 49ers in person lose 3 Super Bowls. I've watched the Mets go to the World Series a couple times and come up way short. Like, so, I mean.
0: No, they gotta win. They gotta win it. They gotta win it, and New York fans are ready. New York fans are hungry.
1: And then.
0: It's been a long, long time. New York fans haven't had a championship in a long time, but to see the excitement. And again, do you know what I mean by the watch parties? Like, people on the streets outside the garden, they've already said, all right, enough. Police are trying to shut it down. Yeah. It's getting too crazy already. Yeah. So
3: see the interview with some of those fans just losing their minds.
0: They're losing it. So when I say I don't know if New York could handle it, I don't mean the Knicks. I mean the fans. I do believe, especially after that dominant win last night, that the Knicks are ready and they can handle it. The question is it too much rest that's going to take them out of their rhythm? So we'll get to your feedback and your phone calls. Hope you had a New York Knicks sort of night. We still got to talk Bryce Harper, and we have games to play.
1: I got 3 random questions.
0: Go ahead, man.
1: To wrap this up, I'll call it the Dickie Trifecta.
0: The Dickie Trifecta.
1: Question number 1.
0: Give me a look. Sam, we got a little ding for every question. Question 1.
1: Based on, not to get political, but based on what happened when Mayor Mondami visited the Mets, and remember that was when it all went south?
0: Yeah.
1: And they said he's been bailed
0: out. Keep that guy away from the Knicks.
1: Are there people in New York like, keep him away from the Garden?
0: You know what? I feel like he has to stay far away.
1: Just, alright. Point number 2 of the trifecta.
0: Number 2.
1: Who do you think blew it more with a chance they took? The Mavs by really trying to go after Kyrie and letting Brunson go.
0: Totally blew it. But Brunson wasn't that guy.
1: Or wait.
0: He was all potential, but he became this guy in New York. Not a lot of people could say they became that guy. So yeah, they blew it, dude, in retrospect.
1: But you didn't listen to part 2. How are you supposed to answer a question if you don't listen to it?
0: Oh man, I'm sorry, Dad.
1: To your room, Ben. To your room.
0: You do believe me, don't you, Dad?
1: That's my best Alan Thicke. Remember Alan Growing Pains? Ben, to your room.
0: That's a good one.
1: It's
0: a good one.
1: The Mavs banking on Kyrie.
0: Weak.
1: More than Brunson and going in that direction. Or as much as the late Jerry West liked SGA, letting him go to make the Paul George thing happen. Which franchise regrets it more?
3: You saw the highlights of SGA on the court for the Clippers. Never fell once. It's amazing.
1: He learned. That's question 2. And the trifecta number 3. This is the best one of all, I think. If Jalen Brunson gets his done, and he's so humble, he feels like such a working man, hard-nosed player, really taking it in. You see how he's really appreciating the moment. He's not taking it for granted. He knows how important and special everything is in this moment. If the Knicks won an NBA title for the first time in over 50 years, would he leapfrog Patrick Ewing as the most popular Knick of the last 50 years?
0: Yes, because he won. Again, that doesn't take away from Ewing's legacy. But yeah, he didn't win. So some of those old school 90s highlights get replaced with the championship highlights.
1: But I'm saying
0: that banner is hung and you start focusing on the highlights of today and not yesterday.
1: But when they make the list of like greatest Knicks of all time and they like who means most to the franchise, yeah, Patrick Ewing, John Starks, Anthony Mason.
0: Everybody loves Ewing and all those
1: Sprewell,
0: old school cats.
1: Sprewell, Carmelo Anthony, you know.
0: They didn't win.
1: They didn't win. And if Brunson gets it done, he will do something that they have not.
0: Yeah, people are saying this is arguably, I don't even see the debate, the greatest Knicks team that they've ever seen. So the answer to that question is yes, simply because they won. The Knicks, that era of the Knicks with Starks and Ewing and Mason and all those
3: Way back in the day, you got to talk Walt Frazier and of course Willis Reed.
1: Oh, no doubt. For our parents' generation, those are your Knicks icons. But I'm saying if you were born in the 70s or later, I said like the last 50 years, it's always been about Ewing, Starks, and then, you know, a couple of those guys in the 90s and 2000s as well.
3: I think you could answer 2 of your questions with this because you point to those 90s players and as great as they were, they could never get past Michael Jordan. And of course, Ewing got hurt, unfortunately, in that 99 finals.
1: Yeah.
3: It couldn't play. And so I think Chris Dudley was guarding, Tim Duncan. And
0: Dudley
3: we're like,
0: got Dudley'd, man.
3: Yeah. We're like, the Knicks don't have a shot without Ewing. So because they fell short in the finals, yes, Brunson would be top dog if he lifts that Larry O'Brien trophy.
0: And Danny G, to mention something you said on Dan Patrick to our audience, don't let it go understated that not only does Brunson's work hard sort of mentality resonate with New York, like his hard work is paying off, but it's the fact that people could see themselves in him.
3: Yeah.
0: He's not the biggest guy. He's not Wembanyama.
3: Yep.
0: He's not some crazy superstar. He's a guy that works hard and plays gritty, and New Yorkers love that. So
3: his
0: to answer
3: pops,
0: your question.
3: His pops used to wake him up at 5 a.m, have him run laps and shoot all these mid-range shots and then threes and run all these drills and like was a drill sergeant type dad. And so through hard work and not size or just pure athleticism, Brunson became the player that he is right now.
0: And New Yorkers love that type of stuff. So I think that answers the question even more. Like you aren't ever going to be Patrick Ewing. That dude was a phenom and everybody loved him for it. But people really, really vibe and resonate with Brunson, man. So, I think he would be the biggest superstar in New York.
1: Okay.
0: Since the 60s.
3: But he should point to Patrick Ewing as he's lifting the Larry O'Brien trophy.
0: That would be.
3: And be like, this
0: coolest.
3: Is for you.
0: That would be the coolest thing ever.
1: Know what I want to hear? I want to hear the answer to this question. So if our video guy spot, and we could do this, if you could put a poll on our in-show YouTube chat.
0: We can. I'm sure Spotty could do it. Spotty could do anything. Can't you, Spotty?
1: Of the three remaining teams, the Spurs, the Thunder, and the Knicks, what do you think the general consensus across this fine country is? Knicks, Spurs, Thunder is like I would say astronomically low for the Thunder. Like if you ask the casual fan or someone that doesn't have a horse in the race, like Danny, you're a big Lakers fan. Give me your order.
3: Well, you know, being a Lakers guy, I don't want to see the Spurs or the Thunder win. So I'd go Knicks 1, Spurs 2, and then Thunder 3.
0: Same with Danny G. And I'll tell you why. My answer is exactly that. But because we're seeing Castle and Wembanyama. We're seeing Wembanyama, sometimes not Castle. We're seeing SGA and the team gelling, but then they fall flat. With the Knicks right now, every player is in the zone. You know what I mean? Like, there's so much going on with the Knicks. Every player is doing their part and every player's hot. So they're truly, out of all those teams,
3: their
0: playing
3: team
0: like
3: chemistry
0: a team.
3: Is just elevated above the other teams that are left. Well, we would say this.
0: That's why.
3: For New York, it might be cool if OKC advanced because then I feel like the whole country would be rooting for the Knicks.
1: And that's rare because I'm from New York, but I know that the rest of the country a lot of times takes the narrative of like, F New York. But I think in this scenario, random people around the country would be like, you know what? I like Brunson's story. And the Knicks haven't won in like 50 years plus, you know. And you know what? Man, what do I care about the Thunder? I really think that very rarely would someone pull for a New York or LA or big market team against a small market team. But in this case, I really do think maybe the Spurs, a lot of people would be like, no, Wemby, baby, Wemby, right? But if it's Spurs, if they take a back seat and it's Thunder versus the Knicks, I bet you it'd be like 85% to 15% of the country saying, yeah, Knicks.
0: Look, the Thunder have had their run and they're going to continue having their run, but they've won already. I believe Wembanyama could be an all-time great and he's going to have his chance. I believe this is the Knicks year. Again, prisoner of the moment, maybe, but that's how I'm feeling right now. So your phone calls and feedback, plus we'll talk some baseball and last one standing and more. It's our Tuesday that feels like a Monday edition of Covino and Rich.
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17: One presents Today in Women's Sports. One of college lacrosse's premier programs is back on top, and it got some revenge in the process. Northwestern just won its ninth NCAA title with a 14-11 victory over defending national champion North Carolina, which it lost to on the same stage last year. The victorious Wildcats were led on Sunday by freshman Gabriella McAllister, who finished with her season high of 4 goals. Northwestern senior Madison Taylor had 6 assists in the championship victory. The star attacker won a national title as a freshman with the program, and now she's ended her collegiate career with another one.
18: I'm just so grateful that I was able to come here and get this opportunity. It's literally been the best of my life, but this is the best way I could end it, so can't ask for anything more.
17: All 9 of Northwestern's lacrosse championships have been won under head coach Kelly Amante Hiller, who's been on the job since 2002. With Today in Women's Sports, I'm Erica Herskowitz on Westwood One.
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10: From the Kelloland Live Doppler Storm Center,
0: Plenty of sunshine and heat to go around as we go through the rest of your Tuesday. 92 south winds around 10 to 20 miles per hour. We don't cool off all that much tonight. Mostly clear, calm at least, with a light southeast breeze. Your low either side of 60. We get back into the low 90s on Wednesday. Mostly sunny. That southeast wind remaining light at 5 to 15 miles per hour. We'll be just south of 90 on Thursday. From the Storm Center, I'm meteorologist Adam Rutt.
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1: Yeah. Boy, welcome back to the show. Hashtag the show, Covino and Rich. Steve Covino, Rich Davis, Danny G, Iowa Sam, and Lohenkron's in the building.
5: The Kron.
1: The Kron is here, man. He's got your updates in a few minutes. Plus, he'll be playing Last One Standing. He's out for blood, filling in that Dan Beyer chair. Because Dan Beyer is the reigning champion of the game, which means great opportunity for one of us to win today unless Lohenkron brings the heat. The Kron. So thank you guys for hanging out with us. We missed you yesterday, but we filled in for Dan Patrick, and it was a really fun show, but it's always different when you're talking to someone else's audience, right? Which is fun because we want to bring them over to here.
5: Of course.
1: But when we talked that Jackson Dart, Donald Trump thing,
5: ooh.
1: Oh man, on his stage, people were like, yeah, racist. I wasn't even playing race cars or anything, but man, whole different audience. And if you missed it, we had a lot of fun regardless. Yep. Memorial Day, catch it at Covino and Rich FSR, at Covino and Rich FSR, wherever you stream your podcast.
5: The funniest part is anytime you have a conversation and even the little bit like a little tiny little piece of politics enters the conversation. There is no way you could attempt it, Danny G. Like we're gonna have the most reasonable conversation. It's impossible.
1: It was
5: because
1: fun.
5: Because the minute you say something like, well, you know, Jackson Dart, I mean, he wants to introduce the president. You can just say that and everyone has an immediate opinion.
26: Can you guys believe that I used to be on a show that did that every day?
1: Clay Travis, man.
26: Yeah, man. And I give Clay credit, man, because I don't know how he sat in that chair talking about those topics every day like that, because we did it for what, 20 minutes yesterday morning? Yeah. And I was like, yeah, that was 20 minutes too much. I'd rather not have any politics at all in my sports.
5: If I keep doing that on either side, can I get his contract or not?
1: Yeah, right. Props to him. Shout out to Clay Travis. Danny G, the former producer of his show, hanging out with us. He's the executive producer of CNR on FSR. And thank you guys for being part of it. We appreciate it. So hope you're having a New York Knicks sort of day. The question is, well, Rich posed three questions.
5: I posed five questions.
1: I think the main question is this too much of a break in between? And how do they stay fresh and motivated?
5: And if they do get it done, is Jalen Brunson on that? I'm certainly not going to say biggest bet. Maybe one of the biggest basketball players in New York history, because
1: I don't know why
5: they haven't had success on that level.
1: How do you even have that question, though? The answer is like an absolute yes. Like, it's not even a question. We herald the guys that didn't even win. So you don't think the guy that wins is automatically going to be the guy? And it's not like he's going anywhere.
5: They don't have much of a better track record than like the Mets or the Jets. I mean, it's not like the Knicks were winning chips
26: now,
5: all the time. So
26: remember though that Clyde Frazier won two NBA championships with the Knicks. So does Brunson go?
5: But it's a long
26: time. It was,
5: ago.
26: But hey, but if you want to be historically correct,
5: dude, Derek Jeter and the Yankees in that dynasty, right? That dynasty,
1: I get it. They won a ton of World Series and were legends in New York. But the other New York teams, yeah, the Mets are still talking about Gary Carter's afro.
26: Because they're still
1: showing videos of Joe Namath in a fur coat. Because when you haven't won in a long time, the fans grasp to those moments. And right now, Knicks,
6: like you're stuck in a time warp.
1: The Knicks have an opportunity, bro.
6: Mm-hmm.
1: An opportunity. So think about that. And tonight, game five, and you could argue, I mean, everyone will agree that.
6: I don't want to argue, man. Dude, I want to have a good time.
1: Hey, bro. You want to argue? Talk about Donald Trump and Jackson Dart.
6: Yeah.
1: I don't want to argue. I want to make it clear that we all agree that winning game five tonight is like crucial. Whoever wins game five likely wins it all. No.
6: Can't wait.
1: Right.
26: Yeah. Most of the time.
1: Yeah. Come on.
26: And there's also a chance that the Vegas Golden Knights could sweep tonight and go to the Stanley Cup final. So
1: there you go.
26: Cavs got swept. Are the Colorado Avalanche going to get swept?
1: Shout out to Wes in Idaho, who lives in Vegas. Now he's a Vegas Knights guy. Your stepson's dating Vegas Knights.
26: Both of them root for the Knights and have Knights gear on.
6: Now,
1: do they have what is it? LA Knights? Wait,
6: British Knights.
1: British Knights.
26: I thought you were saying
6: British. You combined LA gear and British Knights.
1: Yes, LA gear and British Knights, two shoes you wore back in the 90s.
6: Rich was rocking Jeepers, man. Rich rocked those stride rights, the stride wrongs that P went to pay least to get his sneakers.
1: Pay
6: Rich
1: least. Not even pay less, pay least.
6: I was rocking those K.E. Swiss bad boys.
1: Now, you ever see that prank video where they took all shoes from Payless? Does Payless even exist? No, right? They've gone out of business.
6: No, I don't see them anymore.
1: Was that a regional or a national chain?
6: Payless was everywhere.
26: National.
1: Payless shoes, where I feel like we all got our dress shoes for like school concerts. Mom, I need black dress shoes for band. All right, let's go to Payless.
6: Now you buy some Goodfellows at Target.
1: Back then, Payless shoes was cheap. I think every neighborhood or city had a Payless. There was some bit where they tricked all these like rich people into thinking they were designer shoes, and they were buying them at an auction for like thousands of dollars.
6: I remember that. Yeah, I do remember that.
1: It shows how dumb we all are.
6: Well, before we get into Lohenkron, the Kron's news update, just want to say that Bryce Harper did something that has people freaking out on social media.
1: Yeah, there's people saying Bryce Harper is officially a lunatic, and we'll tell you exactly why. Bryce Harper, the guy with the best hair in baseball, other than our buddy Coach Ballgame.
6: Yeah, that guy's got a salad, man. He's got the flow.
1: So we'll talk about why Bryce Harper is a lunatic after Lohenkron. The Kron gives us an update. What's up, Isaac?
8: Kron, how great to see you.
9: Oh, it's wonderful to see you guys as well. A busy day starting with the team that the Knicks vanquished last night in the Eastern Conference Finals, the Cleveland Cavaliers, because the Athletic reported the Cavs do plan to retain Kenny Atkinson as head coach and are not expected to make major changes to the front office or coaching staff. In college football, ESPN reports that the NCAA has denied Texas Tech quarterback Brendan Sorensen petition to be reinstated for the 2026 season. Sorensen was declared ineligible last week because of his involvement in gambling. Texas Tech will appeal. In Major League Baseball, former Atlanta Braves slugger Bob Horner has passed away at the age of 68. 218 career home runs, including four in one game against the Montreal Expos in 1986.
11: Reardon delivers. There's a fly ball deep left center field. Become the 11th player in baseball history to hit four homers in one game.
9: The late Pete Van Wieren with the call on TBS. Finally, in the NFL, former Miami Dolphins star defensive lineman Manny Fernandez has passed away at the age of 79. He anchored their famous no-name defense to a pair of Super Bowl titles, including their perfect 17-0 season in 1972. Guys, can I tell you a real quick Manny Fernandez story? So this guy was so strong that he once captured an alligator in the Everglades with his bare hands. He then wrapped the alligator's jaws in duct tape and left it in the shower of Don Shula's training camp dorm room as a practical joke. So imagine Don Shula, you know.
1: I thought that was the first AI video ever.
9: No. NFL Films that John Facenda narrated. Right. So picture this. Don Shula, wrapped in a towel and maybe less, entering his shower in his training camp dorm room, and he sees a live alligator there, and he freaks out and starts running down the hall.
1: That's awesome.
12: Alligator.
9: And he knew that it was Manny Fernandez because Manny Fernandez was the only person on the team strong enough that they knew could, was the only person who had the strength to capture a live alligator.
6: That's wild.
1: That's a, I mean, that's a,
6: I'm not
1: crazy
6: sure I ever
1: guy.
6: Heard that one. That's a good story.
1: Hey, good story, Isla.
6: Thank you, Kron.
1: And by the way, Kron, when you mentioned the Montreal Expos, I have no other point other than makes you sad sometimes when I think about what a cool franchise, what a cool team, logo, everything about the Expos. Our kids' generation will, like, it's only a story to them. You know, like, Montreal, the Expos were cool, man.
9: Be nice if they could be back one day.
1: Yeah,
9: I'm just
1: never know. Yeah, they're adding two teams, right? Officially. We don't know where officially. Thank you, Ilo. We got more Covino and Rich next and why Bryce Harper is a damn lunatic. We'll get to that all next right here on Fox Sports Radio.
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2: Pitch to contact. Didn't try to overwhelm, just got getting back into the rhythm. 72 pitches, 50 for strikes, only two strikeouts in his six innings of work, but did everything he could. Instead, you got matched by Martinez, and then it was suddenly Seymour coming in to get the win in relief for the Rays, and they've been relentless. One of the most fun teams to watch. But as much as you outlined all the questions the Yankees have in their lineup, you've got even more when you haven't been able to get your full.
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0: TSA, SA on a Taco Tuesday, Queens of the Stone Age. I can go with Bryce Harper's flow. Bryce Harper's got the laminar flow, man. What a head of hair on this guy. But he did something so wild that we posed the question before we tell you what it is. The craziest things that people do, when you look at them, you're like, what are you doing? What are you, some sort of psychopath?
1: Yeah.
0: Start thinking about it. We'll get to your phone calls.
2: Yeah, savage.
0: Yeah, 877-99 on Fox. 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
1: It's time for our Tyrek play of the day, and the Hurricanes win in overtime yet again.
3: Svechnikov will hang on to the puck. Sand across. Jarvis has to settle it. He'll get it right back. A chance. They score! They score! Andrei Svechnikov wins it in overtime!
1: I love that.
3: And the Hurricanes have silenced the Bell Center and have taken a 2-1 series lead here in the Eastern Conference Final.
0: You heard him. Carolina takes a 2-1 series lead over Montreal. That call was courtesy of 99.9 The Fan. 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
1: And that was for all the hockey fans that say, you guys need to talk more hockey. There was your 30 seconds.
0: Dude, my favorite hockey game was
4: Blades of Steel.
1: No, see, I liked ice hockey where you had to choose if the guy was fat and slow, skinny and fast, or medium.
0: Yeah, but in Blades of Steel, you fought. So that was cool.
1: I mean, that was cool.
0: Yeah.
1: What was your lineup? One fat guy, one skinny guy, two medium guys?
0: One fat guy. Yeah, the skinny guys got knocked around too much. So one fat guy, one skinny,
1: fast.
0: Two medium. You're right.
1: Yeah.
0: That was it.
1: Yeah,
0: that was the winning formula. And I guess that's what Carolina was up to yesterday. So thank you guys for hanging out with us. Steve Covino, Rich Davis with Danny G and Sam and the Croc.
1: If you're going to shout out Blades of Steel and ice hockey, what about your best impression of sports games?
0: Mr. X from Kung Fu?
1: No, we're talking about the NBA.
0: Oh, I know.
4: Double dribble.
1: Dude, I thought I was playing the game.
2: That's countless hours of practice.
1: Right, hold on. I'm going to close my eyes.
0: Konami, and then...
4: Double dribble.
0: Hey, you like that? It's good, right? It's a good one. It's my best impression.
1: What were the four teams? You could be Chicago, New York, L.A., or...
0: I don't know, but that graphic when you would slam dunk gave me a tingle in my sports dingle. So... Now, let's talk Bryce Harper, okay? Because it's getting late early. We're having too much fun.
1: His hair gives you a dingle.
0: We're having too much fun here on Covino and Rich.
1: All right, Bryce Harper. Guy's a maniac.
0: Stud. He's the definition of a baseball stud. He makes banana bread. He's a badass. We've known him since the college days.
1: Yeah.
0: He hits bombs.
1: I coach a lot. If you haven't noticed, I talk about it quite a bit. Number one coach on the network since Gottlieb left. I was the number one coach when he was here. So my kids, I coach quite a bit. We much like a lot of parents listening now, much like you, I watch my kids and coach five games over like 2 or 3 days over Memorial Day. They have all the tournaments and stuff. And I feel like every little kid sort of looks like a mini Bryce Harper. I feel like he's the template for like the sleeve, the hair flopping out the back, the eye black. Like Bryce Harper is like, if you would be like, draw a baseball player.
0: Yeah, he's the ultimate baseball player. He's gritty. He's got a beautiful swing. He plays tough. He plays hard. I respect the guy a lot, man. And he's very personable. Like I said, he makes banana bread. I'm saying that because on social media, he's very,
1: Remember a year ago, he helped some kid with his promposal?
0: Yeah, that was awesome. Yeah.
1: But now,
0: that kid's mom listens to our show.
1: That's
0: remember?
1: Right. They called in.
0: Yeah.
1: All right. Here's my point. My point is he's a lunatic now. Did you see what he did? So, Bryce Harper is doing a viral video. Now, I'm convinced that there may be a level of trolling here.
0: I don't know.
1: I mean,
0: I think he let us in a little too much, and now we got to see this maniac at work.
1: Now,
0: he shows us his like morning brushing his teeth routine.
1: Yeah, his personal hygiene morning. What Bryce Harper does in the morning. You know what Bryce Harper does? I don't know if everyone's seen this. Isaac Lohenkron, did you see this?
0: Straight up lips to tube.
5: Just saw it.
0: Yep.
1: Lips to tube.
0: Tube to lips, however you want to put it.
1: The guy, when he brushes his teeth, he doesn't put the toothpaste on the toothbrush.
0: Like they taught you in the Aquafresh commercial.
1: He squeezes the toothpaste in his mouth and then grabs the toothbrush, inserts in mouth.
0: It's
1: bonkers, dude. Like, it was disrespect.
2: Yeah.
1: So
2: crazy. Who lives with him? Who has to share this tube?
1: Yeah, like, is it his own personal tube? Like, even my little travel size ones that I keep in my toiletry bags, the ones I travel with, I don't disrespect in this way. And I'm the only ones using them.
5: Next time you go to Bryce Harper's house, BYOT, bring your own tube.
1: Again, if you're not watching, he's there with his flow and his cutoff t-shirt and he's looking in the mirror and he squeezes the tube into his mouth, like lips around the tube. What kind of savagery is this?
5: This is like the person that puts the milk in the bowl first before their cereal.
1: That's a great example.
5: This is like the person that puts the milk in. Well, hold on. What would you put in first? The chocolate milk? The
1: powder
5: or the milk?
1: First, man.
5: Put in the powder first.
1: Well, nowadays it's my Metamucil. Metamucil first and then the water. You don't put the water then the Metamucil.
5: Oh, yeah, you can't be doing that.
1: You know, then you got a soggy slop of it on your spoon. Like, there's a way to do things and this is not the way.
5: What are the weird, peculiar things that you do?
1: Or your spouse does.
5: Or your spouse
1: Call
5: does.
1: Them out.
5: Call them out. What's your Bryce Harper move? I'll give you mine. Mike, who runs this place?
2: Who?
5: He catches me all the time, and I didn't realize that.
1: Mike.
5: You know what? I'll save it. I do something so weird around here at Fox Sports Radio, and I deserve to be called out. So we'll call you guys out as well. What is your weird Bryce Harper antic? We'll take your feedback next right here. Covino and Rich.
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3: And here's what you need to know.
4: In the NBA's West Final, things are tied 2 games apiece, and San Antonio has the early lead, 24-22 at Oklahoma City late first quarter. Julian Cempeni with 13 points. For OKC, Chet Holmgren, 8 points, 4 of 4 shooting, 4 rebounds. Shea Gilgeous-Alexander, 0 for 4 shooting, 3 turnovers in the first quarter. Coming up in about 15 minutes, NHL playoffs could be ending the West Final tonight. Vegas up 3 games to none. Host Colorado, Avstar center Nathan MacKinnon will play after being hurt blocking a shot on Sunday. The Chargers gave safety Derwin James a 3-year extension. Former Braves Rookie of the Year Bob Horner passed away at the age of 68. To the MLB scoreboard, Washington has won 6-3 at Cleveland. The Orioles are up 6-1 in the ninth against the Rays. Tigers, who've been slumping badly, are leading 6-5 against the Angels in the eighth. Pirates 10-1 over the Cubs in the eighth inning.
3: Action. Dino and Rich.
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9: Whoa, Covino, it's some fighting words for you, Iowa Sam.
13: I said it off the air.
9: What?
13: I don't want to upset Sam.
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13: Rich was asking about your girl, Caitlin Clark, because you haven't heard a lot about her. I said, she's more like Linsanity than Jordan.
9: Oh!
14: You weren't the first to say it.
13: I know.
9: Ooh. And I'm not the last.
13: Covino and Rich on Fox Sports Radio. Just kidding. I'm just trying to get a rise out of Sammy Sweetheart. Wishing her the best, of course. We're broadcasting live from the Fox Sports Radio studio. And remember, when you got to go number two, be sure to bring the number one product and clean Dude Wipes. 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Pants down. Let's go.
9: That's what I'm saying. By the way, Dude Wipes in the bathroom here at Fox Sports Radio.
13: Yeah.
9: Nice touch.
13: Yeah.
9: I saw someone put like a dog mat out
13: in our bathroom. Someone put like
14: that didn't last very long.
13: A patch of grass in front of the toilet, and it said, on the grass.
15: Someone stole my toilet paper.
9: Yeah, I'm always
15: sincerely Jason Smith.
13: Sometimes we work with schoolboys.
9: I'm
13: with bad aim.
9: I am shocked at how dirty bathrooms get. Like, what do you people do at home? Not you, Danny Jim. I'm saying, like, there's dudes here at work that I wonder, what does their home bathroom look like?
15: Oh, you know, I'm a clean freak anyways, but my better half is 100 times more of a neat freak than I am. You should see our bathrooms are spotless. So when I go into bathrooms and there is like urine on the, I don't get it. I don't understand.
9: Man, it's a mess. People are gross. They act like my son is 6. You should not act like a 6-year-old. Pick up the bowl, buddy. You shouldn't have to say that to a grown man working at a company.
15: A lot of us were taught as kids to leave a room cleaner than when you entered it.
13: Yeah, not the case at radio studios and public restrooms for some reason.
9: Well, so that's not about dirty bathroom stuff. Let me just throw this out there. This has been consistent at Fox Sports Radio, ESPN, Sirius XM, SNY, every radio or TV facility we have ever worked at.
13: Mm-hmm.
9: There's a stained wall above the garbage can. Because everyone like doing Kobe with like tacos?
13: You're so right about
9: like
13: that, man.
9: An extra slice of pizza?
13: Like a splash of salsa right above the garbage can. It's Kobe. Like, what are you doing?
9: Are people taking, little cups, little ramekins of dippings people, and being like, Kobe! Like,
14: people are taking bowls of ceviche.
15: But they're not Kobe. They're missing.
9: Exactly.
15: So they should be saying, Clippers!
6: I think that's what's happening.
14: Cobb salad thrown right at the wall.
9: Yeah, all of a sudden you
14: using
9: say,
14: the
9: like,
14: backboard.
9: Why is there sriracha splattered on the iHeart sign?
13: Hey, speaking of weird bathroom habits.
9: Yeah.
13: Let's get back to Bryce Harper because we got games to play.
9: The guy's a psycho. I love Bryce Harper.
13: We got prize announcements. By the way, some people think what I do in public restrooms is a little weird. I build a nest every time. I never sit raw dog ass to seat in a public restroom. You got to see my nest though. I build an ultimate splash resistant nest. So detailed that I leave it for the next guy. Lohenkron, sometimes you may reap the benefits of my nest. And I don't blame you if you sit on it because I'm
7: vice
13: the only guy.
7: Vice versa. Yeah. I do that too. So props to you.
9: I think the weird part is leaving it because I'm so impressed by
13: you two little birdies.
9: Yeah.
13: Meaning I put the toilet paper around the bowl before I sit on it.
9: But you leave it thinking the next person will appreciate it.
13: Because some people... They recycle the nest.
9: You can look at it and say it's one person's butt versus everyone.
13: Right, exactly.
9: Well, anyway, Bryce Harper, psychopath, for funny reasons though. There's a viral video where he's giving everyone his little morning routine. And when he goes to brush his teeth, he squirts the toothpaste in his mouth, mouth to tube. He puts the tube of toothpaste up to his lips and squirts a little spot show in the video on our Fox Sports Radio Covino Rich YouTube page right now.
13: By the way, just like, full of germs and bacteria for the next person. Like, that's disgusting. Yeah, that's the opposite of hygiene.
9: Yeah, you do much worse though to your partner.
13: But dude, those germs, those bacteria from your mouth just fester there on the tube of toothpaste for the next person.
9: So let's break it down and let's be honest.
13: Do you share a toothbrush with somebody?
9: No, I do not. Only in the worst case emergency.
13: I know some people that do. I'm like, you got, even in an emergency.
9: That's like at a hotel, like, oh my God, I forgot my toothbrush.

0: he eats peanuts one half of a peanut at a time. So it takes him about 15 minutes just to eat a handful. So he's like, la, la, la.
1: That's portion control. La, la. Yum,
0: yum, yum. Like one little, can you imagine one little half at a time instead of popping like 20 in your mouth at once? One little half. What sort of bonkers right. behavior is that?
2: This is so gross, but I'll tell you what I do. I'll admit it. I'm gross with condiments. And Whoa. Big Mike called me out. What are you, Rocky Balboa? Yo, I don't use them.
0: No, you didn't use them.
2: Oh. Condiments.
0: Oh, condiments.
2: I get my El Pollo Loco. I get my burrito, my little chicken burrito. And Big Mike, who runs this place, is like, you're disgusting.
0: Ooh. Mike, bald guy.
2: Because I'll take a bite of my burrito, and then I'll take the little plastic cup of salsa, and I'll drink the salsa.
0: Like out of the ramekin? They're called ramekins.
2: Yeah, the little plastic ramekins.
0: What is wrong with you, bro?
2: There are times where if I'm having french fries.
0: Not only that, Rich will eat and drink and stick his tongue around the perimeters of other people's ramekins and
3: who knew condiments. It was called that, by the way? I've never heard that word in my life.
0: I used to work at a restaurant.
1: Oh, need more ramekins.
0: Need more ramekins. 86 on the ramekins. I'm in the weeds, bro.
2: Don't you remember Camino was the number one? He was employee of the month at Bennigan's in the 90s.
0: You know, I got in a fight over ramekins, a straight up fist fight. Real quick, right quick. I'd be so frustrated. I'd have these, you know, you give people ramekin of the honey mustard or whatever. So I get them back and no one even used it, wasting my time. So I tossed it and it didn't go into the little like place where it's supposed to go, the little hole where the ramekins go for people to wash, right?
2: Yeah, clippers.
0: And yeah, clippers. And dude, it splashed on the guy cleaning the dishes.
2: Oh.
0: And he got all loud. Like, what you doing, man? What you doing, man? And I'm like, yo, well, my bad. Dude, he started pushing me. He got all wet. We got into a wrestling match in the pit, in what's it called? The line? Is it in the kitchen?
2: I thought it was weird when you guys started tickling each other.
0: Yeah, dude, we were all over those nasty, disgusting rubber mats wrestling. It had to be broken up because I threw one of those ramekins and it splashed all over the guy.
2: Yeah, we got stories about everything.
0: Yeah.
2: But yeah, no, I'm guilty. My guiltiness also is if I'm having like french fries, let's say my wife or someone's like, can you pick me up some like french fries from McDonald's or something? I will squeeze the ketchup packet into my mouth.
0: That's gross. I eat those jelly packets.
1: That's good sauce.
0: Always.
2: You eat jelly packets. I've seen Covino. We're waiting at a diner for our food, and he'll take his fork or knife and open like one of those tiny little jelly
0: packets. Sometimes I just stick my tongue right in there. Because that's, my tita used to give me those. I'd be at church every Sunday with my tita. And she'd be like, Esteban, do you want chiclets? Or he was either like chiclets or... She'd hand me a little jelly packet she stole from the diner, and that was like a treat for me. So I still think of that as like a little treat.
2: Camino, it's Sunday mass eating orange marmalade.
0: Yeah.
3: Rich.
1: True.
3: I think Rich is leaving his most obvious one off the list
0: here.
3: When we were in Nashville doing a live broadcast, I was so impressed because Rich had his fries, then he had Covino's fries, then he had listener A, B, C, D, E's fries.
0: True. Like,
3: walked around this event and just was pulling fries off of random plates, even plates that had napkins on them.
0: Like, think of how bold it is to think you are able to just pull random fries off other people's plate. Like, that's your sense of entitlement.
2: Dude,
0: it's crazy.
2: If we had hundreds of people show up at an event
0: like
2: that, hang with us,
0: I
2: assume that like sharing fries with someone's like showing I love them.
0: Nah,
1: that's
0: bro.
1: Good food. You gotta waste that good food.
0: You can't just be dipping your disgusting fingers.
3: Not just how available all these fries were to Rich, but how many he could house.
0: This guy with his doo-doo caca fingers dipping into other people's fries.
2: I have a question. What are some gross, weird, not even gross, but like weird habits? A la Bryce Harper putting the toothpaste straight.
0: I had more
2: in
0: as a
2: mouth.
0: Kid. You know, I do have some. Oh, as an adult, they've trinkled down. I think as an adult, trinkled. When I was little, bro, I used to sneak like hope mom wasn't looking, and I would dip into her like iced tea storage or Kool Aid, and I would eat the sugar by the spoon.
2: You would eat iced tea sugar
0: like a maniac, right? Like a maniac.
2: Like what was that brand? Like 4C?
0: Yeah. Oh,
2: you would
0: by the scoopful, right? I'd be eating that
2: like
0: sugar.
2: It was Fun Dip.
0: But now when my girlfriend's not around, dude, and she leaves like, you know, when girls are baking cupcakes or cakes and they leave the icing like in the tub of icing. Dude, I'll just scoop my finger right in there, like icing by the fingerful.
1: Give me sugar in water.
2: I don't think that's gross, though.
0: But I sort of sneak it because I don't want her to know I'm eating all the icing.
2: Can I tell you the last time I got really upset with my mother-in-law?
0: Oh, please do.
2: So my mother-in-law was visiting. Grandma was in town. And she was making cupcakes with my daughter.

0: nice.
1: Very nice. Grandma and her granddaughter making cupcakes. I said, hey, leave some of the extra cake batter for dad.
0: Ooh.
1: And my mother-in-law was like, oh, I threw it out. That's not good for you.
2: You wanted to lick the, little mixer things?
1: Yeah. I mean, she's like, yeah, well, it's like raw eggs and stuff. It's not good for you. I'm like, did you seriously throw it out? Like, I got upset about it. I mean, it's normal, right? Like, you guys growing up, did you lick the cake
2: batter? It's not normal how you
1: lick
2: the entire bowl like a dog. That's not normal, but it's still not Bryce Harper
1: you
2: level.
1: You use a rubber spatula to get every little bit of that cake batter.
2: I'm with you on that.
3: It's okay to covet the batter.
1: Yeah.
4: Oh, the my brothers and sisters used to fight over those beaters.
1: Yeah.
2: Right.
4: They did. Yeah.
2: Your tongue's all stuck in the mixer.
4: You got one. You got it last time.
3: Give me that beater batter.
2: So the weird things. Well, you know what? I think a lot of the things we're saying are kind of relatable. I think a lot of us do these things.
1: Yeah. But what are the weird
2: Bryce
1: ones?
2: The Bryce Harper thing is like bonkers. That's like putting your socks on before your shoes. Right? Like, I mean, your shoes on before your socks. Because that's how I do it.
1: By the way, you know, there was a...
3: It's not even possible.
1: There was one of the... Not for a guy like me. It's very tricky. I saw something where it was like, what order do you put your clothes on? And people thought about this on social media. Like, to me, it's like, well, you put on your boxer briefs first. Are you put on socks or pants first?
2: I usually walk around like Porky Pig. Just the shirt.
3: Why are you staring?
2: So yeah, I Winnie the Pooh it usually. So I just a t-shirt for a while.
3: Is Daffy Duck or which one has no pants?
2: I air out a little bit.
1: Oh, know what I find peculiar
2: about
1: Camino?
2: Donald Duck has no pants.
1: I find this peculiar about you. You've admitted this to me. I Danny G, I've said this and our video guy Spot backs me up like, yo, when you go to sleep at night as a grown man, depending if it's summer or winter, I'm wearing either my boxer briefs or maybe a t-shirt and boxer briefs. And if it's like the dead of winter and it's cold, maybe like flannel pants and a t-shirt, right? Covino wears like full sets of pajamas. You get it like Macy's.
2: Full
1: Covino
2: set.
1: Covino wears like the top.
2: Full
1: like,
2: set.
1: The, like the button up top. Like he's Ebenezer Scrooge.
2: I think I got a picture somewhere. Full set. Yeah.
4: Like, do you have a pocket square too?
2: Yeah.
1: Do you wear a nightcap?
2: I get a bed like the Hef. A little ascot. Like Hugh Hefner, man. Robe and everything.
1: But you know when you see those sets of pajamas at like Macy's or Sears or whatever during the holidays at the mall? And you buy it for like your stinky uncle,
2: Club room set.
1: Like Covino wears, like he'll try, like your
3: does girl. It have a butt flap with the two little buttons?
1: Only
3: the outhouse.
2: Only a few of those have that. So the weird things you do, you could hit us up at Covino and Rich at Fox Sports Radio because I'm not sure anything's more peculiar than what Bryce Harper did, and he did it so matter of factly. That's the thing. It's like, wait, hold on, did we just see what we saw? We saw Kevin Clancy, KFC from Barstool, even talking about it. Like, you can't be there talking about your morning hygiene routine and then all of a sudden do this and not expect other people to be like, wait, what? What was that? That was sort of bonkers.
1: Yeah,
2: right
1: but
2: there.
1: The most common one, we've gotten feedback already. People love to point out those people that do put the milk in the bowl first.
2: Yeah, that's
1: wild. With cereal?
2: That's my buddy Al B does that. I'm like, you're a maniac psycho.
1: What's his reasoning?
2: It rations out better.
1: Crazy talk.
2: Yeah, I don't know. He has some sort of soggy, like, I don't know, reasoning.
1: I have a question. When you, on those rare occasions, do you have cereal anymore? Or is that only like a kid's game? I feel like I didn't have cereal for 20 years.
2: I was a cereal killer like Dexter for years and kind of got to get off that game if you're trying to maintain some sort of physique.
1: Yeah. But what do you got, Sam? What's your weird one?
3: So in the same vein as putting the milk in first before the cereal in a bowl, I have a little like individual cup French press. So I'll make the coffee, right? It's ready to go.
1: Yeah.
3: And then in my mug, I'll pour a little bit of milk at the bottom and then put an ice cube in and then put the coffee in and it blends together the way I like it.
1: Nice.
3: It's too hot to drink. So I put the milk in first, then the ice cube, then the coffee.
1: Oh.
3: And people might think, well, you put the coffee in the cup, then you put the milk in and stir it. I'm like, no, I don't do that.
1: I like what you're doing there.
3: Do you like that?
1: But,
3: okay.
1: Hey,
3: try it out.
1: You like that. You like that, don't you? Your thoughts at Covino and Rich, Bryce Harper, fun video. You could check it out. Spot showed it on our YouTube channel, but, it's all over social media today. And speaking of our pal KFC from Barstool.
2: Yeah. Great guy. He was a guest on Overpromised. If you missed any of those shows, they're on the YouTube page at Covino and Rich FSR.
1: He was talking about something we were talking about. So it's like, it's funny when, you're on the same page as some of your, I guess you would say your peers, right? Mm-hmm. The last time the Knicks were in the NBA finals, 99, you and I were saying, like, what were you doing the last time the Knicks were in the 99? Finals? And it was like,
2: I was working at K-Rock New York.
1: And, you know,
2: driving, like, the station van.
1: You were on AOL chats, and you were on, like, a desktop computer.
2: 99.
1: You may have had a radio that you removed from the car.
2: I was rocking my Discman. Yeah, I think I probably did. Yeah, I had a 98 Accord with the removable face and the 10 disc changer. For sure. That was 98, 99.
1: The last time the Knicks were in the NBA Finals, we were all sort of worried about, like, what's going to happen with the Y2K?
2: Mm-hmm.
1: It's a long time ago. So you can understand, back to the NBA, why Knicks fans are fired up.
2: Dude,
1: it's,
2: I was living at home with my parents.
1: Well, you lived at home with your parents until you were almost 30.
2: But still, I was living at home with my parents.
1: Covino lived with his parents so long that he told women, old people rented from him upstairs.
2: Yeah.
1: All right. Hey, what we got to do next? Something we do every week. We usually do it on Mondays, but we were in for DP yesterday. Yep. So a special Tuesday edition of Last One Standing.
2: But the big announcement is the new summer giveaway.
4: Yes. Make sure you get onto our YouTube channel right now. Because I'm sure Spotty's going to put the image up. Now, these are just being ordered, so we're going to have to start out by doing some IOUs. So appreciate your patience if you do win. But this is going to be a fun summer prize because everybody loves the grilling.
2: I gotta stop you because my mom has already put in a request.
4: I bet she has.
2: My mom gave me the, you know, like the, it'd be nice if you gave your mother one.
1: Oh, here we go. These are going to get, everyone in Camino's family thinks they're going to get one of these for Christmas.
2: Uncle Joe wants one. Everybody. Yeah.
4: See, we already have the C in our koozie, so Spot and I put our heads together, and that's like half a brain.
2: Okay.
4: And last month we were thinking, what would be great for like a summer prize package?
2: No, it'd be great if you gave your mother one.
4: So we came up with C&R grilling aprons.
2: Yeah!
4: Very cool with the pockets. Wow. Your caricatures of your guys' faces are on the aprons. That's the only bad part. And then you got the nice Fox Sports Radio logo and the C&R logo on there. Spotty's showing it on the screen right now on the YouTube channel. This is going to be a fun prize throughout the summer, and one size fits all.
2: One size fits most, and you know, you could rub your dirty barbecue fingers all over Rich's face.
4: And if you are watching our YouTube channel, the Covino and Rich FSR YouTube channel, see where their faces are?
2: Yeah.
4: Hopefully, it'll be on the belly and not down there by the junk.
1: No,
4: you two are gazing on that, model.
1: My thought, Dave
4: male
1: G,
4: model.
1: My thought is that if we render it differently and our faces face each other more, it looks like, oh, Spot made a rendering with a hot dog. We're sharing.
2: Yeah, we're Lady in the Tramping, the hot dog.
1: Yeah.
2: So Lady in the Tramp style.
1: That's the new prize.
4: All right, so you have a chance to win one of the first C&R summer grilling aprons right now.
2: Perfect.
4: Call up and be a contestant for Last One Standing.
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16: Sunny and hot as we go through the rest of your Tuesday, a high of 92. That would be our first 90-plus degree day of the year. With a south wind around 10 to 20 miles per hour. Mostly clear and generally calm tonight, but not necessarily cool for a low of 60. Another run to the low 90s on Wednesday, mostly sunny with a light southeast breeze in place. From the Storm Center at Kelloway TV, I'm meteorologist Adam Ruitt.
17: Right. Wild card 06, wild card 07 Super Bowl, 08 divisional round, 11 Super Bowl, 2016 wild card
18: round. So six times for Eli, just two of them are memorable.
19: If he was going to win one game, he was going to win them all.
18: Yes.
19: But he wasn't going to win one very often.
18: But that changes the discussion if he made it to the playoffs six times. What was his career record as a starter? Do we have that?
17: 8-4 in the playoffs.
19: We're really doing work for Chris here.
18: No, for the guy whose show he was listening to in the morning. Yeah. Yes, Dan.
20: I was going to say he's the Marlins. He's the Marlins of the NFL, right? When they go to the playoffs, he has great success.
19: And the Marlins as a franchise do not deserve to be in the Hall of Fame.
18: Dan, you know what? Thank you. Somehow I got confused, Eli Manning and the Florida Marlins. Because when the Marlins got there, they won the World Series. Yeah. They've only been there twice. 97-03, they won the World Series. Eli made it six times.
21: Those Hall of Fame numbers not looking so good, are they?
17: Stu, I think the better point when it comes...
18: I'm choked up!
17: I think the better point when it comes to Eli Manning is if he had the same exact career... The Giants had Phil Simms. The Giants have that historic quarterback. If Eli Manning had the same exact career but was on the Jets and brought the Jets two Super Bowls, he's a first ballot.
21: Shrine him now.
17: He's walking into the Hall of Fame.
18: I would say if he just made the playoffs six times, it's a Hall of Fame.
19: It's a lot of ifs. If Tom Brady didn't exist, he's definitely not a Hall of Famer because it's not that impressive that he beat Tom Brady.
18: Yes, I am.
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2: Just to remind us?
1: Yeah, man. My Foo Fighters shirt. Andy Rivera, one of our listeners, gave me this. Because he's a Team Covino guy. Just like Ian, who's wearing a Steve Covino sweatshirt as we speak.
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3: That's what SC stands for.
1: He'll be on my... That's what SC stands for, right? Steve Covino?
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2: Guys, it's the last one standing.
0: You have 5 seconds to battle for your sports trivia life.
5: Man. Oh. I got it. Yeah, I don't got it.
0: Put your electronic devices down and pick your sports knowledge. It's CNR's Last One Standing.
6: Last One Standing.
7: All right, I have four categories ready to go if needed. A tiebreaker. Each contestant gets 5 seconds to stay alive in the round. If you run out of time or answer incorrectly, Iowa Samuel takes you out with his big bad buzzer.
2: No!
7: You don't want to hear that. If you win two of the rounds, you're the top dog. Here are the contestants. 13-time winner Steve Covino
1: right over there. Stuck on that unlucky A-Rod number 13.
2: Oh, or is it good luck, Brock Purdy?
1: I don't know.
7: Next to Cove, 20-time winner Rich Davis.
2: Yeah, buddies.
7: And in for the grand champion, 45-time winner Dan Beyer is 4-time winner Isaac Lohenkron.
8: I won't need the 5 seconds.
1: Let's go, let's do this.
7: I get to go to the studio line, see who's playing for this brand new CNR prize. Ilo, I'll use you for this. Would you love to travel to beautiful Louisville, Kentucky, Fort Lauderdale, Florida, Missoula, Montana, Albany, Oregon, Sacramento, California, or Schenectady, New York?
8: I will go with Louisville, Kentucky.
2: Louisville.
7: That is Coleman.
2: Yo, Coleman.
1: Coleman Domingo. What up?
2: What up, bro?
9: What's up, y'all?
2: Hey, man. Hey, man, I got Coleman. One of your coolers, bro.
9: I got one of your coolie cups. I just need the apron now.
2: Nice.
7: Oh, nice. What do you do for a living there in Kentucky?
9: I'm an engineer.
7: Oh, engineer. Very cool. All right. In for spot. Fact checking.
1: That's awesome. Rich loves choo-choo trains.
10: No, it means he's smarter than all of us combined.
1: Oh, my bad.
7: Covino mentioned it a few minutes ago. Ian is in the house fact checking the game. So
1: with his Steve Covino sweatshirt on.
2: Ian.
7: Be patient as he checks your answer. All right. First category. Clock's going to start as I say your name. First category is called Rebounds Just Fell from the Ceiling. You have 5 seconds to name an NBA team who Dennis Rodman had at least 26 or more rebounds against in a single game.
8: Oh, against? Okay.
7: Yeah.
8: I thought that he played four.
7: No, he pulled at least 26 or more rebounds against these teams in a single game. There's 15 answers on the board.
8: Wow.
7: Covino, we start. Yeah, dude was a monster. Covino, we start with you right now. Go.
1: Let's go with the New York Knickerbockers.
11: I don't think the Knicks are here.
2: Right out the gate,
7: you better
2: loser.
7: Double check.
2: Man. You fool.
1: Man.
7: All right, we go to Rich.
2: Am I up? Okay, here we go. Assuming, I'm not even going to give you my reasoning. I'll stick with it. The Celtics.
11: The Celtics are not on the list either.
2: Double loser.
8: What?
7: Ilo.
8: There might be a strategy here. Milwaukee Bucks.
11: The Bucks are on the list. He had 26 exactly against them.
7: Nice.
2: Wow.
7: All right, Coleman.
9: The Bulls.
7: Bulls, when he played against them.
11: The Bulls are not on the list.
7: Oh,
11: never did it against them.
7: Yeah, they're under 26. That means Ilo wins that round already.
2: Ilo. My rationale.
8: Okay, let me give you my friend. You go ahead.
2: My rationale, and I failed, was I thought Celtics, he had to have played quite a bit against when he was on the Bulls and the Pistons. And a lot of times also in the playoffs. I was wrong.
7: Yeah.
8: No, you were actually right, because my rationale was the Bulls and the Pistons were both Central Division teams, so let's go to the other Central Division teams. But the NBA schedule doesn't work like that.
2: Yeah.
8: You play other divisional teams in your conference the same as teams in your own division. So you were actually more right than I was.
7: By the way, his high against the Knicks was 20. The Celtics, he just missed out at 25 there.
2: I can't believe the Knicks or the Celtics were an answer. I was thinking Piston days. I was thinking, yeah.
7: Check this out. He pulled down 34 against the Pacers.
2: Damn.
7: That was his career high. Amazing. All right, we're going to move on now to the second category. Ilo trying to get another one for the win here. Second category called Crushin' 2026. You have 5 seconds to name an MLB player who currently leads MLB in home runs. We'll take the top 23, so that's 12 homers or more. All right, and we go in reverse order. Coleman, that means you're up first, starting right now. Go.
9: Judge.
7: Aaron Judge.
11: Yep. 17 homers.
7: Ilo.
8: I'm going to have to pass on this one, guys. I'm sorry.
7: Okay. Rich.
2: Kyle Schwarber.
11: Schwarber's number one. 21 homers.
7: Covino.
2: Jordan Alvarez.
11: Alvarez. Yep. He's number four with 16.
7: Coleman.
9: Ben Rice.
2: Ben Rice.
11: Yep, he's there, number four with 16.
2: Ooh, good answer.
7: Yeah, good pull. Rich.
2: Acuna Jr.
11: Ronald Acuna is not on the list.
2: Oh. Damn.
11: Sorry, Rich.
7: Covino.
2: Eugenio Suarez.
11: Not on the list either.
2: Oh, come on.
11: Man.
2: That means less one saying he's, Yeah, Coleman.
7: Coleman, halfway to a CNR.
2: Dude.
7: Summer grilling.
2: I was going to say Trout because I know he just went yard too, but I don't know how many he's got. He is?
11: He is there. Yeah, he's
2: son
11: number
2: of
11: 11
2: beat.
11: With 13.
7: Yeah, give us some of the other names.
2: The
7: Ian.
2: Worst part of this game is is not going with your instinct, man.
11: Yeah, some other names. Byron Buxton was also tied for fourth with 16.
2: Can I tell you my one thing I messed up on? I'm not even lying. The part of the fun of this game is when you just blank.
11: Yeah.
2: I couldn't think of the Japanese slugger on the White Sox.
11: Oh,
2: and I
11: you should have said the Southside Samurai.
2: Murakami. But I was like, in my mind, I'm like, Murasaki? And I was like, just
8: Murasaki,
2: not.
11: Be careful. Don't touch it.
2: Yeah, no, I couldn't. I didn't want to give a wrong name. Yeah.
7: All right. So Ilo and Coleman on the board. We go to the third category. Rich is going to love this. It's titled Season of the Subjective. You have 5 seconds to name an NFL team who just yesterday were ranked by Yahoo Sports as top 15 going into this upcoming season.
2: Fun. Okay.
7: All right. So these are power rankings, the Memorial Day edition, Yahoo Sports. Covino, you're up first starting right now. Go.
2: Well, we sort of just talked about this recently. I think with Patrick Mahomes coming back, Reed's still there. You got Kelce with something to play for. I think with a healthy Mahomes, you got the Chiefs in there.
11: Chiefs just made it. They are 15 on the list, but yes.
2: That was a big explanation for a weak-ass answer.
11: Because we just talked about it, and I believe that.
7: Nope. Rich.
11: Buffalo Bills. Bills are number two.
7: Boom. Ilo.
8: Got to pass on this one, too. Sorry.
7: Yeah, just so you know, Ilo has some breaking news we're going to do right after the game.
2: He's like an investigative reporter. He put on his John Stossel mustache. Yep.
7: I like it.
2: I appreciate that.
7: Coleman.
9: The Rams.
7: The Rams.
11: Rams are number three, yes.
7: Boom. Covino, back to you.
2: Let's go with the Patriots.
11: Patriots are number 13. They are on the list.
7: Ooh, Rich.
2: 49ers.
11: Niners are number four.
7: Coleman.
9: Seahawks.
11: Yep, that's the number one team. Seahawks.
7: Numero uno. Covino.
2: Ravens.
11: Ravens are number five.
7: Rich.
2: The Denver Broncos.
11: Broncos made it as well. They're number six.
7: Coleman.
9: Bears.
11: Bears are number seven. You guys are rattling them off in order.
7: Yeah, man. Covino.
2: Anyone see the Bills?
11: I did.
7: Yes.
11: Oh, Bills has been said.
2: Ah, dang it.
7: Three, two,
2: Eagles.
7: One.
11: Eagles are number 10. Good save.
2: Bam.
7: Rich.
2: Now we're at the part of the list that gets a little dicey and subjective, as Danny G said.
7: Three, two,
2: Houston
7: one.
2: Texans.
11: They squeezed in. They're number 11. I said squeezed in. They're pretty comfortable.
7: Coleman.
9: The Broncos.
11: Broncos has been said.
9: Oh, Bengals.
11: Bengals are number 12. Nice job.
7: Nice. Covino.
1: Cowboys.
11: No Cowboys.
7: Just outside the top 15.
3: Son of a...
7: All right, Rich. Three, two, one.
11: Lions. Lions are number 9. There you go.
7: Saved it. Coleman.
9: Jaguars.
11: Jaguars are number 14.
7: Boom. Back to Rich. What a battle.
11: I don't even know how many you guys haven't said. Not very many.
1: Man. I don't believe in this answer, but I'm going to give it anyway because it might be there. Packers?
11: Packers are number 8.
1: Wow.
11: Yeah, I think they're going to take a step back.
7: Back to Coleman. We got a couple left here.
9: Has Chargers been said?
7: Nope. You said it.
11: I do not see Chargers here.
7: They are outside the top 15. That means Rich wins that round.
1: There you go.
7: All right, so we have a three-way tie between Ilo, Coleman, and Rich. And we need to get to the breaking news. After that, we will finish with our tie break.
1: Question, who do we miss here, by the way?
7: Yeah, give us some of the teams they didn't say in the top 15.
1: Let's see the Steelers. No, but they're outside looking in, too.
11: I think you guys got all of them. I'm not seeing any that weren't said.
1: Oh, yeah. Yeah, I think we covered them all.
4: Nice. All right. Great job, everybody. And
1: great job.
4: Again, Coleman, stand by.
12: Great job.
4: You have your chance to win the new apron.
12: Great job.
4: Our summer set with the koozies and everything.
1: Look at Ilo, hard at work, giving us a mulligan, even though he still made it to the finals. Let's go to Ilo for some breaking news and an update. What's going on, Isaac Longtime?
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8: Green Bay Packers 3-time Pro Bowl running back Josh Jacobs was arrested today just outside of Green Bay and booked on 5 domestic abuse charges, including battery, strangulation and suffocation, and intimidation of a victim. The initial complaint that led to Jacobs' arrest was made at about 8:30 this past Saturday morning. That's the breaking news. Would you like me to continue with more items or go back to the game?
1: Yeah,
8: okay, we'll continue with more items.
1: What else? Let's do it.
8: Okay, we also have another NFL item to tell you about. Patrick Mahomes participated in at least a portion of Kansas City Chiefs OTAs today. The Chiefs just posted a video of Mahomes dropping back and throwing a pass while wearing a large brace on his left leg. Mahomes tore his left ACL and LCL last December 14th. Mahomes, by the way, then reposted the video and added a clock emoji.
1: That was the cryptic social media buzz last night, which was like, what does the clock mean? It's like time ticking. Is football coming sooner than we think? Is he going to be ready for week one? Like, there's a lot of speculation.
8: I mean, I would be surprised if he's not ready for week one the way it's going. In the NBA, The Athletic reported the Cleveland Cavaliers plan to retain head coach Kenny Atkinson and are not expected to make major changes to their front office or coaching staff. Finally, in college football, the NCAA denied Texas Tech quarterback Brendan Sorsby's petition to be reinstated for 2026. He was declared ineligible last week due to his involvement in gambling. And again, repeating our top story, Green Bay Packers running back Josh Jacobs, a 3-time Pro Bowler, arrested today just outside of Green Bay, booked on 5 domestic abuse charges, including battery, strangulation and suffocation, and intimidation of a victim. This news breaking just moments ago. Fellas, back to you.
1: Jeez. Thank you, Lohenkron. And Fox Sports Radio, stick around for the conclusion of Last One Standing, our very special Tuesday edition, which means Big Poppy stopped by yesterday if you missed it on the Dan Patrick Show. 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
19: Are you at on Giants second-year quarterback Jackson Dart getting political with President Trump over the weekend? So I've got my views on this. I've got Jordan, Syllabus, and IHOP. And we will combine all of these things together just so we have a fighting chance. So first of all, if you're completely honest, not that we always are, but if you're completely honest, politics, I've learned this as I've gone through life, it is the sport for older people. I've had a number of people tell me over the years, you know, I like sports, I love sports growing up, and I got to a certain age and then I just moved over, I got whiplash, and I moved over into politics. I feel like politics for older people, middle-aged to older people, is it's their sports. My experience around professional athletes, most of them don't give a crap about politics. They just don't, right? Even in these polarizing times we're in, they just don't care about it. They're into playing their sport, video games, and the ladies, and possibly some other things as well. But that's most of it. So Jackson Dart is, I believe he's 23. He's got 12 more years before he's eligible to be like president, right? The whole thing. When you're an NFL quarterback entering the political arena, you are literally playing with live hand grenades. You just are. And in modern sports, we believe, and I've been consistent, whether we were talking about Colin Kaepernick back in the day or LeBron James out doing a stump speech for whoever, you know, his preferred candidate is. We believe that
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0: the conclusion of Last One Standing for the newly coveted hottest item in town, the Covino and Rich apron. Which, by the way, if you win, we do request a picture of you in the apron. Just the apron. Just the apron. Mm-hmm.
1: Anytime I hear the song, if you got kids,
0: yeah,
1: I picture Johnny the Gorilla singing this.
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0: Uh-huh. Uh-huh. And now back to the host of Last One Standing, our very special Tuesday edition. It feels like a Monday, but it's Tuesday. Danny G!
2: Yay, yay. All right, let's get Coleman back on the line from Kentucky.
1: Coleman.
2: Hey, Coleman, you ready for the tiebreak?
4: Let's go.
2: All right, here we go, guys. By the way, man, lit up lines for this new grilling apron from CNR. This is going to be popular this summer.
0: It's a good-looking apron, man.
2: All right. Here we go with the tiebreak. It's whoever comes closest. Just buzz in with your name when you're ready. This is between Rich, Coleman, and Ilo. The longest NFL game by game time, so time actively played, was the 1971 Christmas Day matchup between the Dolphins and the Chiefs. How many minutes on the field were played? How many minutes on the field were played?
5: Isaac.
1: Hold on. It's so whoever's closest, so, right? I don't want to guess based off of your answer. I want to understand the question better. So
0: write it down.
1: So regulation.
2: Rich, okay. It was because of a couple of weather delays. It was like seven hours.
5: Okay. Well, you said time of game.
2: So actively played on the, so game, the clock time.
1: Well, not
2: you
1: the
2: see
1: clock.
2: What I'm saying?
1: You mean like not the game clock, like the human clock.
5: Like human clock, not the game clock. I'm sorry. Was it Dolphins Chiefs 71?
2: It was.
5: Okay, then you're talking about game clock.
2: Exactly.
5: Yes.
2: Exactly.
6: I'm confused.
1: Game clock.
2: It's game clock. So you're not saying 7 hours. You're saying how many minutes?
5: Minutes of playing time.
2: Actively played. Does that make sense?
1: Yes.
2: Okay.
0: I think so.
2: I didn't think confused. It was that confusing.
5: Okay. Can I?
2: Yes. Go for it, Ilo.
5: 80.
2: Rich.
1: I mean, I tap out. I don't understand the question. A game is 60 minutes. Overtime could be, over the years, probably varied 10 or 15 minutes. So 75 minutes.
2: 75. Okay.
0: And Coleman.
4: 81.
2: 81. Wow.
5: Smart move by Coleman, by the way.
2: Very smart move because the actual retail answer, 82 minutes and 40 seconds. Holy smokes.
5: Coleman. Wow.
2: Coleman wins a CNR grilling apron.
0: By the way, when's the last time a caller one last one standing? It's been a minute.
2: It's been a hot second, especially in the tiebreak.
0: Yeah.
1: And by the way, Danny, I'm not dissing your question. I'm still confused.
2: Yeah, so, I mean,
5: it was, it was a playoff game. It's the only playoff game in NFL history that was not decided in the first overtime. So they actually went into double overtime. So you have 60 minutes of regulation, 15 minutes of the first overtime takes you to 75, and then 7 minutes into the second overtime, Garo Yepremian kicks the game-winning field goal at Old Municipal Stadium in Kansas City.
0: Ilo, you were so close though, 80 minutes. But hey, Coleman, congratulations.
2: Coleman, you get this. No, go for it. I was just gonna say that the studio lines are still ringing because after we showed the picture of the apron, people are saying, am I too late to play?
0: All right. Well, you know what? You're not, because tomorrow we'll figure out a way to give away more because we're going to do Mike Who Runs This Take. Actually, we're going to maybe
2: know what? We're going to have a game tomorrow for this new CNR Summer Grilling April.
0: Perfect. Okay. Plus, we also got Midweek Major every Wednesday.
2: We found out before the show today that Big Mike is playing hooky tomorrow.
0: Yeah, he's got the day off. So we'll find a way to give away more, and there's always games here on the Covino and Rich Show. Thank you, Coleman, for playing. We appreciate it. And if you want an extra chance at winning the coveted summer prize pack with the apron and the koozies and everything, if you leave a sweet review on Apple Podcasts, just search Covino and Rich and leave a nice review. Danny G sees it and he emails you. You qualify to win. So thank you guys very much for hanging out. And thank you, Ian, for fact checking, and thank you, Fox Sports Radio Nation,
1: appreciate
0: for chilling with us.
6: A guy named Coleman was the first to win a grilling apron. I love that.
0: Hey,
1: Coleman. Yeah, look at that.
0: That's right. Question for you guys before we get out of here. It's a real quickie. Do you believe that young players could be figured out and that's it? Or do you think sometimes a young player in any sport is figured out and then they adjust if they're talented enough and it goes back and forth? Because Mets pitcher Nolan McLean was unhittable last year, so much so that before he was officially even a rookie, he was on Team USA. And this year, his ERA is jumping in between 4 and 5, and he's been getting rocked. I mean, you've seen his movement.
1: I do. He's throwing wiffle balls out there. He's got great movement.
0: But
1: I think,
0: but he's given up like 6 spots and 7 spots. And like
1: the analytics come out, people figure out, you know, ways to beat this dude. Now he has to adjust, especially baseball. It's all about adjusting. How many dudes come up to the bigs and they start hitting bombs and then people realize, yeah, but he can't hit the inside fastball. And then they start throwing it or the curveball and they figure him out. It's up to that player to make those adjustments. And that's how you stay in the big league.
0: It's
1: so
0: wild.
1: Now, because if he's a crafty pitcher, he has to figure out how to counteract what they figured out about him.
0: Because if you remember last year, he was lights out, but wasn't technically, he didn't pitch enough to be considered rookie. He was the Vegas favorite, one of them at least, to be rookie of the year this year because he was eligible, and the guy's been getting rocked. So
1: some players,
0: grand closing. So in all sports, I think baseball, like you said, in particular, my goodness, there are guys that get their chance, they light it up, and then they get figured out. And hopefully that's not the case for Nolan McLean.
2: Really quick, who you guys got tonight, Spurs or Thunder?
0: Spurs, dude.
1: Yeah, I'm going Spurs on this one. I agree with Rich, but it's going to be exciting to watch. Game 5 tonight, and we'll talk about it tomorrow.
0: Can't wait. My wife's family's from outside of San Antonio. I have to say Spurs. But I do want them to win anyway. I think Spurs-Knicks is a win for everyone.
2: And also the Golden Knights can sweep in Vegas tonight.
0: Well, enjoy both of those things and have fun. We'll see you guys back here tomorrow. Until then, arrivederci, baby.
1: See you in the promised land.
0: Goodbye.
1: Good night. Later.
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22: The NBA's West Finals are tied 2 games apiece. Halftime at Oklahoma City tonight. Thunder leading the Spurs 69-58. Oklahoma City on free throws 20 for 20. Half of those from Shai Gilgeous-Alexander, who has 19 points, 5 turnovers. Just 39% shooting from the floor for the Spurs, who were led by the 17 points of Julian Cempeni. The NBA's Coach of the Year is Boston's Joe Mazzulla. To the NHL playoffs, end of one at Vegas. Home team up 1-0 over the Avs, trying to sweep the West final. The Chargers gave safety Derwin James a 3-year extension. In baseball, top of the ninth, Reds lead 7-2 at the Mets. Yankees up 11-1 at Kansas City, top of the eighth. The Brewers are shutting out St. Louis 6-0 in the bottom of the eighth. Texas scored 8 in the first inning. Rangers up 9-4 over Houston, bottom of the seventh. Pittsburgh sent the Cubs to a 10th straight loss. I'm Steve DeSager.
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28: Now, you think I'm really happy coming off of yesterday?
29: You didn't bother to show up.
28: You think I'm really
29: on a closeout game?
28: No,
29: I gotta. I sure amended his status, and he showed up for game four.
30: I'm a real Knicks fan. I
28: got a story about that.
30: I want to see him go to the finals.
28: But I want to tell you something. You guys all think I'm happy after yesterday. You think I'm happy yesterday? Do you think that I am not nervous? I am so nervous. I got game five of the Eastern Conference Analytic Finals tomorrow night, and I don't even know what the situation is. Is it 2-2? Is it 3-1? Are the Knicks up 3-1? Are the Cavs up 3-1? Because I watched the game, and I feel like I know what happened, but then I hear Kenny Atkinson after talk about how, hey, well, basically we're winning, and I don't know what to think. I mean, I don't know, like, game five is tomorrow, but I got to know the most basic of things, like, can we eliminate the Cavs tomorrow with a win, or can they eliminate us? I don't know.
29: Well, we'd already done the big evisceration of Kenny Atkinson and dismissed him as the coach after game one.
28: I don't know.
29: So when he did that after game three, all I did was shrug, laugh, and move on. But anybody with a, 10% vision or working hearing, knew how bad it was.
28: Nervous.
29: You were 3 minutes in yesterday and you already had the national radio broadcast going, wow, are they even going to contest on a fast break? What did they give up, 26 break points in the first half of a game? That's unconscionable.
28: I mean, look, Harden says they're the better team. Like, he still feels really confident for the rest of this series.
29: It's Costanza, man. You're not lying if you believe it's true.
28: I thought he'd be beaten down with it, but no, he feels like, they feel like they're the better team. These next three games, man, this analytics Eastern Conference, the NBA's got to come up with some rules, man, and tell me exactly when this got instituted.
29: No, but one of the things you have to remember with James Harden is you take with the giant flake of Himalayan pink salt is that he's now in control of a $42 million player option for next year.
28: Mm.
29: So nothing is wrong in his world.
28: Yeah.
29: No matter how poorly.
28: Well, and they're winning
29: the series,
28: Kenny Atkinson
29: told and they're winning the series. One of the great defenders of the game, of the series.
28: And they already announced, look, they want to capitalize on all this. They're bringing Kenny Atkinson back next year, right? They're talking about LeBron. Like, the Cavaliers are doing things, man. They can still win this analytic series. I mean, this is a, man, I'll tell you, I underestimated the Cavs. I really did.
29: But I mean, on another Earth, it may actually be 2-2. Yeah.
28: Well, no, it is on this Earth.
29: No.
28: I want to know the analytics. What the analytic thing is.
29: Living, this might be a Kenny Atkinson from another planet that beamed in for that press conference, whereby he's still talking analytics and seeing it that way. Because on Earth, whatever number you want to ascribe to it out of the Marvel Cinematic Universe, he might actually be living in an even series.
28: But I think, like, watching the Knicks make way more shots than the Cavaliers did, and then to hear him say, yeah, but when they're shooting more and making more than you expect, and we're not making as much, well, that must just cut the Knicks' lead right off at the knees. Like, all of a sudden, we're not up 37, it's actually a tie game, because no one expected the Knicks to make those shots, so they really don't count.
29: Well, I mean, we get into expected
28: value. I'm nervous, man.
29: It's a fun calculation, and, sometimes it's fuzzy math. It's like, in the odds of, say, I go to buy a box of baseball cards, the odds that I get the one of one or one in a, 300,000 packs. Well, someone's pulling it.
28: Yeah.
29: It may be me. It's like winning, playing the lottery.
28: Yeah.
29: Right? Hey, you so many people. It's like, I only play it once it gets above a certain threshold. Okay. Well, your odds are one in 292 million, but you're saying there's a chance.
28: Mm-hmm.
29: And in Kenny Atkins' world, it was, well, the expected value. I mean, what are you going to do? Right. We played and based on expected value, we shot far worse than we should have based on the quality of shots we had. And the Knicks shot far better. It's not about our defense. It's not about closing out. No. It's just based on where they shot it from.
28: I mean,
29: dime temperature of the game, whatever the case may be.
28: This new way that the NBA apparently is deciding playoff games, at least they should let the fans know, hey, this is the score. This is what you're seeing, but it may not be exactly how it turns out. I don't even know if this series may be, maybe it's a sweep. Maybe the Cavaliers have already won in a sweep and there's not going to be a game tomorrow night. I don't know. Maybe it's not.
29: Yeah. I'm a little disappointed that they didn't at least, try.
28: Mm.
29: That made last night's show. It's like, all right, we're going to be breaking down the second half of the game. We'll go, no, let's just talk about the going forwards of it all. I guess the Cavaliers do get to hang their hat on the stat that was going around all day today and deep into last night, was that the loser in the Eastern Conference Finals for the last 4 years, made it to the finals the next year. So, I mean, you got that going for you with the Knicks extending that run.
28: Yeah, sure.
29: So, I mean, if you're the Cavaliers, you're saying, all right,

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15: Oklahoma City leads the NBA's West Finals 3-2 after a home win over the Spurs 127-114. Shai Gilgeous-Alexander with 32 points. On free throws, he was 16-17. Game 6 is in San Antonio on Thursday. The NBA's Coach of the Year is Joe Mazzulla of Boston. To the NHL, Vegas completed a 4-game sweep in the West Final, beating Colorado 2-1. The Avs had the league's best record in the regular season. The LA Chargers gave safety Derwin James a 3-year extension. Chiefs quarterback Patrick Mahomes returned to the field at OTAs after his knee surgery in December. Packers running back Josh Jacobs was arrested. He's facing 5 domestic abuse charges. The Dodgers won 15-6 over Colorado. The Yankees were 15-1 winners at Kansas City. And Pittsburgh handed the Cubs a 10th straight loss, 12-1. I'm Steve DeSager.
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0: 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Check it out. And we thank you, we thank you, we thank you. There's also a best of version, which is 0.9 seconds long today. It's a little short. You can check that out as well. And that's the way we do things.
1: Attention, everyone.
2: And the password is...
3: Password. You idiot.
2: Password. The word game of the stars. Here's Ben Maller.
0: Let's go right now. Let's say hello to Mark on the North End, who's going to play. Hello, Mark. Welcome.
4: Hey, Ben. I'm sorry I missed you when you were there. If I knew you were coming in that night to the North End, I would have made it a point to be there.
0: That's all right. I walked by your spot there, and I didn't. I was there twice, actually. I didn't see you.
4: Yeah,
0: time.
4: I got your picture.
0: Yeah, I was there. All right, you're going to play. Who do you want to partner up with there, Mark? You want to play with me, Ben, Lorena, or Coop?
4: I got to stay with you.
0: All right, we're in it to win it. Very good. Hold on a sec. And Chris is in Boston. Hello, Chris. Who would you like to partner up with? You're going to play Password, the word game of the stars.
5: Let's go with Coop.
0: Okay. You're very serious. Dedicated to the craft of Password, the word game of the stars. Well, we have a list of words, not a big board, a list. All right. So, Mark, you were on first, and you get to pick a number 1 to 10.
4: Let's kick it off with number 1.
0: All right, number 1. All right, how about we go with masculine?
4: Man.
0: No. All right. We'll go down to 9 points. Koopaloop.
6: Let's do,
0: yes?
6: Tough.
5: Strong.
6: No.
0: All right, Mark, I said masculine. Let's go with,
4: I think I got it.
0: Really? All right. Let's go with rugged.
4: Strong.
0: No. Not strong. It's still not strong.
4: Wow.
6: Let's try cocky.
5: Confident.
6: No. All of them are together. All of them.
0: Yeah, everything's related here. What if I try something out of school? How about wrestler?
4: Muscular.
0: No.
6: Oh, I thought he was going to get it there.
0: Yeah, it didn't work.
6: Should we throw it out?
0: Yeah, the word was macho. The word was macho.
4: Oh, come on.
0: I didn't pick the damn word. All right, go ahead there, Chris. Pick a number 2 to 10. 2 to 10's password. The word game of the stars.
5: In honor of Marcel, let's pick number 2.
6: All right, let's...
0: The funny thing is he will not even get that joke. That's the beauty of that. It's so good.
6: Let's go with... Gun.
5: Arm.
6: No.
0: What do you say?
6: It said arm.
0: Oh, okay. How about... firearm.
4: Rifle?
0: No. No, this is not going well, cool. This is awkward.
6: Munitions. Yeah!
0: You got like... How many points? I don't know.
6: Like 7.
0: 7. Okay.
6: Or 8. 8.
0: 8. All right. Go ahead there, our friend Mark from the North End. Pick a number.
4: Number 3.
0: Number? So you're going to go 1, 2, 3. All right. Let's go with, let's see here. Eeny, meeny, miny, mo. How about observe?
4: Watch.
0: Yeah, we got the lead.
6: Wow.
0: And we're not going to concede. 10 to 8.
6: All right, Chris, pick another one.
5: Number 7.
0: Oh, out of order. Number 7.
6: Bashful.
5: Shy.
6: Yeah.
0: That was easy.
6: We got the lead.
0: All right, Mark, shut up. Mark, uh-oh. Mark, hurry up, Mark. Pick a number, Mark.
5: Too easy. Too easy.
0: What'd he say? Mark?
4: Four.
0: Number 4?
4: Yes.
0: All right. I'll try the Mahler maneuver. Shooting
4: star.
6: No! Oh, take another one, Chris.
0: We got it. That's amazing. That is a walk-off win. Oh my God.
6: Oh no.
0: Shooting star, Mark.
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2: And here's what you need to know.
20: Oklahoma City leads the NBA's West Finals 3-2 after a home win over the Spurs, 127-114. Shea Gilgeous-Alexander with 32 points. On free throws, he was 16-17. Game 6 is in San Antonio on Thursday. The NBA's Coach of the Year is Joe Mazzulla of Boston. To the NHL, Vegas completed a 4-game sweep in the West Final, beating Colorado 2-1. The Avs had the league's best record in the regular season. The LA Chargers gave safety Derwin James a 3-year extension. Chiefs quarterback Patrick Mahomes returned to the field at OTAs after his knee surgery in December. Packers running back Josh Jacobs was arrested. He's facing 5 domestic abuse charges. The Dodgers won 15-6 over Colorado. The Yankees were 15-1 winners at Kansas City. And Pittsburgh handed the Cubs a 10th straight loss, 12-1. I'm Steve DeSager.
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6: From the Kello.com News Center, I'm Tom Rooney. The statewide crackdown on parole violators has created an emergency at the Minnehaha County Jail. Sheriff Mike Milstead informed county commissioners yesterday that the number of parolees in the jail has gone from an average of 8 to 160 in just a few weeks. The crackdown is the state's response to the attempted murder of a Sioux Falls police officer last month. Sioux Falls police, meanwhile, are searching for a suspect in an early Monday morning shooting incident. An argument began in an apartment building on the city's northwest side near West Maple and North Career Avenue. The disturbance moved outdoors where a single shot was fired. No one was injured. And you can buy them by the bag or just cozy up to the counter. Nick's Hamburger Shop in Brookings has been named one of the 50 most legendary local restaurants in the country by Only in Your State. Nick's has been selling its burgers to students at SDSU and local fans for nearly a century. From the Kello.com News Center, I'm Tom Rooney.
7: Another hot day in the Sioux Falls area, our high 91, but we could spark a couple of thunderstorms around the area later this afternoon, so be aware of that. Forecast for the overnight, partly cloudy skies, low 64. Another very warm day tomorrow, high 88, southeast wind 10 to 15. Some chances of scattered rain this weekend. From the Storm Center at Kello Land TV, I'm meteorologist Brian Karstens.
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12: The Vegas Golden Knights completed a four-game sweep in the NHL's West Final, holding on 2-1 over Colorado, the team that had the league's best record in the regular season. Vegas is into the Stanley Cup Final for the third time in its 9 years. In the NBA playoffs, Oklahoma City's now up 3-2 in the West Finals after a home victory against the Spurs, 127-114. Shea Gilgeous-Alexander with 32 points. The NBA's Coach of the Year is Joe Mazzulla of Boston, 62 votes to 29 over the Pistons' J.B. Bickerstaff. To baseball, Pittsburgh handed the Cubs a 10th straight loss, 12-1. The Mets have lost five in a row now. Cincinnati beat them 7-2 in New York. Reds winner Chase Burns is 7-1. Milwaukee shut out the Cardinals 6-0. The Yankees hit six homers and won 15-1 at Kansas City. Dodgers 15-6 over the Rockies. I'm Steve DeSager.
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1: 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Here's Brady Quinn, LeVar Arrington, and Jonah.

0: where are they going to go? They're going to be in a conference by themselves and all that. There's nothing to it. Now, look, maybe Disney wants to pay for that. They own the SEC network. They own the ACC network. Maybe they could convince the ACC to kind of parcel off and go with them and create their own deal. Now, in the long road, maybe that leads to a, you know, better chance of something starting their own thing. And then you have the Big Ten and the Big 12 align and the ACC and SEC align. And then you come together and you have essentially what was the NFL merger that brought the NFL to be what we know it to be today. So maybe that's the better play in the long run, 20, 30, 40 years down the road. I don't know.
1: It's too many teams. It's too much.
0: You could do a model like European soccer and it would be awesome, honestly. I mean, European soccer just had this past weekend where they had the promotion relegation model. And what makes that great for some of those final games is you have teams who are playing for their lives, their livelihood of staying up within that top league, because they're going to lose a lot of money for the TV media rights deal if they drop down to the bottom league. And there's three teams in the bottom league who are playing up. So it makes for a very eventful, you know, end of the regular season. And there's obviously more that goes into it. But you could create something around that would actually be incredibly exciting to watch. And it still gives the fluidity for teams who maybe are on the bubble of some of those programs that you're not sure if they can compete or not, to be able to make a move, right? Like Texas Tech is a team that, with the help of Cody Campbell, their, you know, deep-pocketed donor, they've now become a big-time player in recruiting and making it to the playoff and being one of those teams you talked about, you know, before the season, being a contender. Well, that's in large part because of the money they've invested. So there's different ways of doing it. But I think ultimately in the end, you know, Kirby Smart is doing what he feels like is best for his conference, protecting, you know, what they currently have a stranglehold on. And that is the perception that the SEC is the best conference in college football. And unfortunately, it hasn't been that. But this time of year, if you continue to keep reminding people of that, and with the way Disney and ESPN present the conference, they would make you believe everything, you know, they would make you believe that every single team or six or seven teams in the conference has a shot at winning a national championship. When in reality, like, that's just not the case. That's not where this conference is at. And I think if anything, they should be doing a reality check to figure out how they can get back on top of the mountain as opposed to saying, we're going to take our ball and go elsewhere, as opposed to saying, like, we're not for expansion. Like, if you're really as good as you think you are, you should say, let's go to 24. We're going to have a bunch of teams in there. We're going to kick the crap out of everyone. Like, wouldn't that make more sense?
2: If they've had five each year since it expanded to 12, it's not like they're getting shut out. Like, I get it because maybe their feelings are hurt because they've been proclaiming SEC dominance for all these years. I just don't understand the victim mentality of all this. Like, it just feels like you'd want more opportunities, not less, if you wanted to show everybody that you could make a run at this whole thing.
1: And what's the even?
0: And he also brought the point.
1: Do we know what
0: blowouts.
1: The even ground is? What is he talking about when he says, "I just want us to have"? And I believe he's saying, in behalf of SEC, I want even ground. Like, what is even ground? Like, he just wants everybody to have the same budgets. That, like, what is it? What is he looking for as a solution when he says these things?
0: Yeah, I think that's probably the hard part is right now, you know, the revenue share that's been created from the TV media rights deal and what the NCAA has agreed to, is being blown past by, the collectives and the other entities involved, pretty much across the board, you know, where rosters are costing a lot more than whatever they're supposed to whatever they want to allocate under the 20, 22 million, whatever that number is. And so I think they're looking at this saying there needs to be reform. There needs to be something, some sort of penalties we can put in place because it's not equal. You know, we've got schools that are able to put a lot more money into this and it's frustrating for us because, you know, for again, they're not making as much money. The SEC is making $300 million less a year than their TV media rights deal. So that's less being distributed. That's less for them, like, you know, continue to keep falling behind. And meanwhile, the Big Ten is taking advantage of it in a bunch of different ways. So that's most likely the level playing field that he's referring to, is trying to put a system in place that has some sort of salary cap, penalties that would punish you know, whether it's collectives or whatever entity it is, for being able to pay beyond whatever is the agreed upon amount. Because that quickly went out the window once that was agreed to. And here's the problem with it, is the teams that are excelling right now, they're not gonna want it to change. Because right now, if you want me to tell you about the conversations behind closed doors, they're laughing at the SEC. Because the SEC has done this forever. Before NIL was NIL, they were paying guys.
1: That's what I was thinking.
0: That's why all these schools are sitting there going,
1: sitting here thinking
0: you're complaining now? Like, right. Now you're complaining about this? Like, no. We're good with where this is at.
1: Be careful with what you ask for. Right. Okay.
0: Yeah. That's why you wanted this to be legalized.
1: Okay. Right. Mm-hmm. Nah, you on it.
0: Yeah.
1: That's crazy. So anyway, it's going to be crazy to see where this all goes.
0: Yeah. Well, I mean, one thing is, if the SEC doesn't start getting back a stranglehold, they might get put to sleep. 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
2: It is Two Pros and a Cup of Joe here on Fox Sports Radio. LeVar Arrington, Brady Quinn, Jonas Knox with you. Up next, we're going to get to the bottom of something here. All right. Is it beef or is it overblown? That's yours right here on FSR.
0: I want to be honest with you about something. 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
5: Another hot day in the Sioux Falls area. Our high temperature 91 degrees, but we could see a couple of thunderstorms around the region here late this afternoon. Just be mindful of that. Forecast for tonight, we're going to clear things out a little bit. Low temperature 64. Tomorrow, we're back up to 88 in the afternoon. Southeast wind 10 to 15. Scattered rain this weekend. From the Storm Center at Kelloland TV, I'm Brian Karstens.
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12: 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I told you the series was over when Donovan Mitchell, it was over before it began. Taylor, when Donovan Mitchell comes to the podium after winning in the Eastern Conference semifinals and says, "Whew, I can breathe now. I've made it to the conference finals." That was a destination for the Cavaliers. It would have been a disappointment had the Knicks season ended in the conference finals. For the Cavs, great season. I can breathe now. The point is not to make it to the Eastern Conference Finals. It's take a deep breath and get ready for the Eastern Conference Finals and make it to the NBA Finals. I knew this series was done when Donovan Mitchell was satisfied just making it to the Eastern Conference Finals.
3: 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That's a hot one. 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
13: Reports over the weekend said the Cardinals and quarterback Jacoby Brissett are, quote, significantly far apart on a rework dealio for the 2026 season. How do you see this impasse between Jacoby Brissett and the Cardinals working out? So let's be real here. Brissett, he wants starter money. 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He's 33 years old, and he's negotiating like he's some kind of victim. He's a victim, really, of his own stat line, if anything. And only in the modern NFL does a quarterback with a resume as poor as Jacoby Brissett demand a raise with a straight face.
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1: From the Keller.com News Center, I'm Tom Rooney. Minnehaha County Auditor Leah Anderson says the pace of absentee voting is slower than expected. As of last Friday, she says there were about 2,800 absentee ballots cast. In the 2024 general election, there were 30,000 absentee ballots. It's no secret beef prices are up, but in South Dakota, beef is king, and it still sells. Homestead Meats in Brookings says customers are still buying beef despite the higher prices. Ground beef is nearly a dollar a pound higher than last year, and sirloin steak prices are up by about 2.5. Organizers are planning for record attendance for this year's Rise Fest, a Christian music festival in Sheldon, Iowa. It will feature nationally known artists Phil Wickham, Josiah Queen, Hovey, and others. This year's festival is planned for June 12th and 13th. From the Keller.com News Center, I'm Tom Rooney.
2: Another hot day in the Sioux Falls area. Our high temperature 91 degrees, but we could see a couple of thunderstorms around the region here late this afternoon. Just be mindful of that. Forecast for tonight, we're going to clear things out a little bit. Low temperature 64. Tomorrow, we're back up to 88 in the afternoon. Southeast wind 10 to 15. Scattered rain this weekend. From the Storm Center at Kettleland TV, I'm Brian Karstens.
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5: You need to know.
6: Oklahoma City leads the NBA's West Finals 3-2 after a home win over the Spurs, 127-114. Shai Gilgeous-Alexander with 32 points. On free throws, he was 16 for 17. Game 6 is in San Antonio on Thursday. The NBA's Coach of the Year is Joe Mazzulla of Boston. To the NHL, Vegas completed a 4-game sweep in the West Final, beating Colorado 2-1. The Avs had the league's best record in the regular season. The LA Chargers gave safety Derwin James a 3-year extension. Chiefs quarterback Patrick Mahomes returned to the field at OTAs after his knee surgery in December. Packers running back Josh Jacobs was arrested. He's facing 5 domestic abuse charges. The Dodgers won 15-6 over Colorado. The Yankees were 15-1 winners at Kansas City. And Pittsburgh handed the Cubs a 10th straight loss, 12-1. I'm Steve DeSager.
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0: Pros and a Cup of Joe, Fox Sports Radio, LeVar Arrington, Brady Quinn, Jonas Knox with you here. We're going to be back on the air coming up tomorrow, same time, same place, 6 a.m. Eastern Time, 3 o'clock Pacific for a Thursday edition of this show. 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
0: All right, LaRayRay, what do we got?
3: All right, so Petros brought up Ray J being in the hospital. I wanted to give you a little more detail on that because we brought it up the other day. Didn't he mention a few months ago that he was dying in general? Well, a fan at the press tour prior to the fight asked him, "Aren't you dying soon?" And I didn't take the actual audio clip because he cussed quite a bit in it, but he's basically said, "You want to see me die, bro? Damn, that's what I'm saying. That's why I'm putting it all in the ring. If that man can really do it, he'll kill me in the ring. I'm about to die for this ish." And as Petros mentioned, Ray J is laid up in the hospital after getting the concussion in this match, but he actually isn't being monitored for his brain. The doctors are monitoring his heart issues currently. And TMZ released a whole bunch of photos of him in the hospital.
0: What, too much peanut butter?
4: Okay. Sorry. I mean, Super Hot did knock him out, it felt like.
0: I think he was also trying to claim that they had some sort of an agreement that I think he made mention of that post fight. Like, I thought we had a deal.
3: Yeah, you weren't supposed to knock me out.
4: Yeah, after the first round, it seemed like maybe he was honoring the deal, and then the second round came around, and
0: just clipped him.
4: And it looked like he could have done that at any point if he wanted to.
0: Was it Lance Stevenson and Michael Beasley were also on the card as well too? I don't know, man. I don't really get the, I think Lorena might have made the point that I think the Paul brothers got everybody thinking they could do this, and it's just probably not a great idea for a lot of celebrities.
3: Do they go through health, like, checkups before they even get into the ring in general? Is that required?
0: I would think.
4: I don't know.
5: I mean, when it's sanctioned, yes. If it's not a sanctioned fight, you could do whatever you want to do.
4: Yeah,
5: it's just like officially sanctioned. You got to get tested for everything, like STIs, everything. You got to get tested and make sure you're okay.
4: My imagination is you'd hope that whoever's promoting it and putting it on would want to. Like, I'd think whoever is their like legal counsel would tell them, like, you don't want to be liable in the case that somehow someone comes back and says you shouldn't have put them into this.
3: I watched Million Dollar Baby for the first time last night. Wow. I might not kickbox again after watching that.
5: Huh.
3: Fighting is scary. You can really get hurt.
0: Which one is that again? Who's in that movie?
5: Clint Eastwood.
0: Yeah, but who's the
5: Jennifer Garner?
0: Yeah.
3: Oh, she did so good.
0: Yeah, it's a good movie.
3: She did so good. Anyways.
5: I had a very good comeback for you, Lorena, but I'm going to leave that one alone.
3: So. Are you sure you don't want to lay it on the... On the, nope. All right.
0: What do you
5: no,
0: mean, Var?
5: I'm not going to lay it down. Nope. Not going to lay it on anything.
0: What do you mean, Var?
5: I don't know. You tell me, Jonas. Man, sure look at what I'm doing. I'm laying it down.
4: Wasn't it Hillary Swank?
5: Hillary Swank. Garner. Hillary yeah. Swank. You're right. You're right. Hillary Swank.
4: Yeah. I know they look similar, but.
5: They do. Yeah. You know, I was about to do it.
0: You people are all the same.
5: What else you got, Lorena?
3: Construction began yesterday at the White House for the upcoming UFC cage match. It will take place on the South Lawn of the White House on June 14th to celebrate our nation's 250th anniversary and Donald Trump's 80th birthday.
0: All right. It's going to be awesome.
3: Yeah.
0: You got the White House behind you. Like, if you see some of the renderings, it does look pretty sweet. Like, just sort of how they have everything laid out there.
3: Looks like it's going to be a big setup.
4: 250 years, man. It's awesome.
0: Yeah.
4: Awesome.
0: Proud to be an American.
4: Hell yeah. I hear you, Var. I hear you.
0: What up, Var?
5: Man, look at what I'm doing. I'm laying it down. I am proud to be an American. Y'all know that. Y'all ain't gonna bait me into nothing.
4: That's what
5: we ain't got no beef, man.
4: Bang.
5: Goodbye. We
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15: From the Keller.com News Center, I'm Tom Rooney. The owners of Hibachi Grill and Buffet in Sioux Falls will stand trial in August on illegal immigration charges. Last year, four people connected with the restaurant were accused of harboring people who weren't allowed in the country. The company is also accused of paying employees in cash to avoid taxes. Garrettson residents will get the chance to express their concerns about a chemical warehouse expansion tomorrow night. The city council is hosting a community info night where representatives of Nature's Alpine, a farm-related micro-fertilizer plant, will explain their plans. Recent incidents at chemical plants in California and Washington State have increased people's concerns. And you can buy them by the bag or just cozy up to the counter. Nick's Hamburger Shop in Brookings has been named one of the 50 most legendary local restaurants in the country by Only in Your State. Nick's has been selling its burgers to students at SDSU and local fans for nearly a century. From the Keller.com News Center, I'm Tom Rooney.
16: Another hot day in the Sioux Falls area, our high 91, but we could spark a couple of thunderstorms around the area later this afternoon, so be aware of that. Forecast for the overnight, partly cloudy skies, low 64. Another very warm day tomorrow, high 88, southeast wind 10 to 15. Some chances of scattered rain this weekend. From the Storm Center at Kettleland TV, I'm meteorologist Brian.
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3: Another hot day in the Sioux Falls area. Our high temperature, 91 degrees, but we could see a couple of thunderstorms around the region here late this afternoon. Just be mindful of that. Forecast for tonight, we're going to clear things out a little bit. Low temperature, 64. Tomorrow, we're back up to 88 in the afternoon. Southeast wind, 10 to 15. Scattered rain this weekend. From the Storm Center at Kelloland TV, I'm Brian Karstens.
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8: When it was time to own up and fess up, he never did it. 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He's like, oh, I will put James Harden in any situation like that. 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And then, oh, I like to keep a timeout. He doubles down on it. 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
5: Another hot day in the Sioux Falls area, our high 91, but we could spark a couple of thunderstorms around the area later this afternoon, so be aware of that. Forecast for the overnight, partly cloudy skies, low 64. Another very warm day tomorrow, high 88, southeast wind 10 to 15. Some chances of scattered rain this weekend. From the Storm Center at Kelloland TV, I'm meteorologist Brian Karstens.
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4: That's courtesy of Sportsnet. By the way, Vegas limited Colorado, the NHL's top offensive team during the regular season, to 7 goals in 4 games. Wow. That is your play of the day. 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Dylan, update the poll results, if you could, please.
5: Yeah, Dan, we got 2 up so far. We have Todd's, my reaction to the Golden Knights sweeping the Avs and playing for another Stanley Cup is jackpot or craps. 59% say jackpot.
4: Okay.
5: And who needs to clear their throat more, Doc Rivers, Mitch Johnson, or Marvin? 56% actually sticking with Doc Rivers, the OG.
4: Okay. Marvin will be in the confessional if you're watching on Peacock to explain his clearing his throat. Paulie, do you have the rundown of the sports Emmys? I wasn't aware that it was last night, but NFL Live, congratulations.
6: Yes.
4: For best daily studio show.
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4: Ernesto.
6: Shocker, won studio host.
4: Okay.
6: Sarcasm there. Mike Tirico won best play-by-play. And I think Mike also has a couple best studio hosts. So that's like John Smoltz being the best closer and best starter.
4: Now, Bob Costas probably has some of those.
6: For play-by-play as well?
4: Probably.
6: Okay.
4: We did NBA. He did baseball. I'm guessing he probably had. He's got like 28 sports Emmys.
6: Right. He uses them doorstops.
4: Yeah.
6: College Game Day studio show weekly.
4: Okay.
6: Tracy Wolfson does a fine job, sideline reporter.
4: Okay, good for her.
6: This one was a bit of a surprise.
4: Mm-hmm.
6: Alex Rodriguez won best studio analyst.
4: I think he does a good job.
6: Yeah.
4: I mean, obviously I don't have a good relationship with him, but I do think when he puts his mind to it to explain things, he does a good job. He tells you something, and sometimes you know so much, it's hard for these guys to explain it to the common man. But I think A-Rod, has done that a few times where I was like, that's pretty good. Well, congratulations to Alex Rodriguez. Yes, Paulie.
6: ESPN FC won best. They won best studio show in Spanish. And we discussed a few months ago, should we change this show to all Spanish to enter a new category?
4: I would say yes.
6: Si.
4: Yeah. Si, senor.
6: You would say si.
4: Yeah. Hola. ¿Cómo está? Bien, gracias. Señorita.
7: Adiós mío.
6: Greg Olson, best sports event analyst.
4: Wow. Well, what's Tom Brady think of that? Mm-hmm. Yes, Dylan.
5: Have we thought about taking a crack at the regular Emmys?
4: Yes, I thought daytime Emmys, that we would be up against The View and, some other shows, I guess. But yeah, like take our shot and just step out of, our comfort zone here. Yes, Todd.
8: Wouldn't that be funny if they said in this another world, Days of Our Lives, the Dan Patrick show.
5: En Español.
8: General Hospital.
4: Yeah, we're going to do it in Spanish. I have to learn how to speak Spanish.
5: I'll teach you.
4: You speak Spanish?
5: No, not really, but I can understand it. Okay.
4: No, we have to speak fluent.
5: That ain't going to happen.
4: I know. Well, we have a year and a half to learn Spanish.
5: Duolingo it.
4: Yes. Yes, Paulie.
6: Mis zapatos es azul. My shoes are blue.
4: Okay.
6: It's all lines I remember.
4: We did learn just these certain stupid lines when, with my French, Ferme le bouche. I mean, shut up, Todd.
8: Thanks.
4: Yes, Todd.
8: They were big with ¿cuál es la fecha de hoy? Like, what is today's date? That was very big in the first couple of weeks of that.
4: Yeah. Man.
8: Oh, yes, miércoles.
4: This right here might win us a sports Emmy.
5: Y mañana es jueves.
8: Tomorrow's Thursday. Nice.
5: Muy bien.
4: Mike Breen will join us coming up. And comedian Nate Morgatsi will join us as well, talk about his new movie. Busy hour 2 on this Wednesday right around the corner. 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
9: I'm Jessica Ettinger, CNBC. Wall Street is poised to build on the record highs it opened with for the S&P 500 index and the NASDAQ this morning. Chip stocks look like they're continuing their run. Yesterday, Micron hit a $1 trillion valuation. Overnight, the South Korean chip maker SK Hynix, it also hit the $1 trillion valuation. U.S. officials are saying deal talks with Iran are progressing amid fresh tensions in the Strait of Hormuz. U.S. crude oil, though, pulling back to $90 a barrel. It was at $108 last week. Prices at the pump have pulled back. AAA says the national average for a gallon of regular is down a dime from last week's four-year high. It's sitting today at $4.45. James Bond in a video game for the first time in 15 years. 007 First Light is out today. Jessica Ettinger, CNBC.
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14: From the Kello.com News Center, I'm Tom Rooney. The statewide crackdown on parole violators has created an emergency at the Minnehaha County Jail. Sheriff Mike Milstead informed county commissioners yesterday that the number of parolees in the jail has gone from an average of 8 to 160 in just a few weeks. The crackdown is the state's response to the attempted murder of a Sioux Falls police officer last month. Sioux Falls police, meanwhile, are searching for a suspect in an early Monday morning shooting incident. An argument began in an apartment building on the city's northwest side near West Maple and North Career Avenue. The disturbance moved outdoors where a single shot was fired. No one was injured. And you can buy them by the bag or just cozy up to the counter. Nick's Hamburger Shop in Brookings has been named one of the 50 most legendary local restaurants in the country by Only in Your State. Nick's has been selling its burgers to students at SDSU and local fans for nearly a century. From the Kello.com News Center, I'm Tom Rooney.
15: Another hot day in the Sioux Falls area. Our high temperature, 91 degrees, but we could see a couple of thunderstorms around the region here late this afternoon. Just be mindful of that. Forecast for tonight, we're going to clear things out a little bit. Low temperature, 64. Tomorrow, we're back up to 88 in the afternoon. Southeast wind, 10 to 15. Scattered rain this weekend. From the Storm Center at Kibbleland TV, I'm Brian Carstens.
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4: Another hot day in the Sioux Falls area, our high 91, but we could spark a couple of thunderstorms around the area later this afternoon, so be aware of that. Forecast for the overnight, partly cloudy skies, low 64. Another very warm day tomorrow, high 88, southeast wind 10 to 15. Some chances of scattered rain this weekend. From the Storm Center at Kelloland TV, I'm meteorologist Brian Karstens.
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0: 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Right, Todd? 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
6: This day in sports history, May 27th, 1975, the Philadelphia Flyers coined the Broad Street Bullies. Repeated as Stanley Cup champions, the Flyers finished off the Buffalo Sabres 4-2. This would be the last Stanley Cup championship team to be comprised solely of Canadian-born players. The series featured the legendary Fog Game, and a Sabres player killed a bat in Game 3 with his stick. And that's what happened this day in sports history.
7: Another hot day in the Sioux Falls area. Our high temperature, 91 degrees, but we could see a couple of thunderstorms around the region here late this afternoon. Just be mindful of that. Forecast for tonight, we're going to clear things out a little bit. Low temperature, 64. Tomorrow, we're back up to 88 in the afternoon. Southeast wind, 10 to 15. Scattered rain this weekend. From the Storm Center at Kettleland TV, I'm Brian Carstens.
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3: Another hot day in the Sioux Falls area, our high 91, but we could spark a couple of thunderstorms around the area later this afternoon, so be aware of that. Forecast for the overnight, partly cloudy skies, low 64. Another very warm day tomorrow, high 88, southeast wind 10 to 15. Some chances of scattered rain this weekend. From the Storm Center at Kelloland TV, I'm meteorologist Brian Karstens.
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5: Mosquitoes, right? 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
5: So James Harden, my favorite punching bag on the Cleveland basketball team, James Harden at it again. And another sinker. By all accounts, by any measurement, James Harden was bad. 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And Cleveland losing by 37 points. 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
4: Fertilizer prices were already elevated before hostilities broke out between the U.S. and Iran, but since then, input prices have reached even new heights due to supply chain issues in the Strait of Hormuz. Corey Rosenbusch, president and CEO of the Fertilizer Institute, says fertilizer issues have taken on a life of their own.
7: I was at a annual physical the other day, and the doctor asked me if I had any stress in my life, and I just kind of giggled, and he said, what? And I said, well, I work in the fertilizer industry. He said, oh, man, you guys are really getting hit hard right now. So when your nurse and your doctors are starting to hear about fertilizer in mainstream media, I guess you know that it is a big topic.
4: About a third of the world's urea, 20% of the phosphate, and more than half of the sulfur moves through the Strait of Hormuz, effectively blocked by Iran since March 2nd. Unfortunately, says Rosenbusch, there are no simple nor quick answers to bringing those prices back down.
7: Even if the strait were open today, we are not sure of what the damage has been to a lot of these production plants. Some of them had to be taken down because there's no natural gas to run them. In other cases, we do know there has been physical damage due to drone strikes or missile strikes on those facilities. So this isn't purely a open the strait and the product's going to start flowing and the market's going to return to normal.
4: Rosenbusch says it could take months or even years to return to normal production in that region.
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1: 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Mike Tirico just won another Sports Emmy. Mike on the call with Reggie and Jamal Crawford for tomorrow night's game in San Antonio. Joey Votto is going to join us. Joey Votto has been doing some crazy things since he retired. And he was so good when he was still playing, when he joined us. Really a fascinating guy. But I think he learned surfing in Ireland. Todd, there are like three or four things that he did.
2: Yeah, and then like a sous chef, he was cooking, and he was in Sri Lanka, and I think he got hurt surfing, and then he had to go, he was in another country getting treated. He was in Tokyo, guys like all over the place.
1: Yes, Dylan.
10: Why don't you follow that blueprint for your retirement? Because that sounds awesome.
1: Well, he's a lot younger than I am. I don't want to learn surfing in Ireland.
10: Yeah, I'd go like Fiji for that.
1: I mean, he's only 42. But I tried surfing one time and don't need to try it again.
10: It's tough.
1: Yeah, it is. Yes. But I think he became a sushi chef. Like certified or something crazy. Maybe a language, picked up a language.
10: You could do that.
1: Yeah, I could do the language thing. I'd like to do that.
10: And sushi chef.
1: No, I don't want to do that. Yes, Paulie.
11: Yeah, a sushi chef. He's doing, teaching yoga, a bunch of different things.
1: Yeah.
11: Wow.
1: Yeah, good for him. Let's see. Tom in California. Hi, Tom. What do you have for me today? Hey, Tom. How about Robert in Florida? Hi, Robert.
12: Morning, DP. Hopefully you and the team are all well. Got a question for you. Wife is a huge Spurs fan, and she was going crazy towards the end of the first quarter last night game where they pulled Wemby out, and he's out for a few minutes, and of course the Red Sea's parts ways, and everybody's driving into the lanes. Any thought from your perspective that when SGA gets pulled to rest, Wemby is when he should be getting pulled to rest? It almost feels like you hate to go with the old cliche of getting outclassed by management decision on how the manager handles time for the gamer.
1: Well, SGA is going to play more minutes than Wemby. I think they've had Wemby kind of on a minutes restriction. SGA is going to play more. So you might have Wemby out there playing more, but resting when SGA does. I don't know if that'll be beneficial for you. I need to get Wemby aggressive, get him early, get him around the basket early, and just take it to whoever's guarding him and just be a defensive force. Go get everything. Nate in Virginia. Hi, Nate. What's up?
13: Lost count long time. 6 feet, 185 pound cheeseburger. Thank you for taking my call. And Dan and Danettes, just so you know, butterflies can't see their own wings. So you'll always be an Emmy to me. quick shout out to the Chumbuck and the Byler brothers. I know you're listening. But as far as the NBA refs, the only thing that I think would help is having full transparency. I don't know if you recently watched rugby, but what they do is the ref has the microphone at all times. So you hear everything the ref has to say to the players. And even when they're reviewing the tapes upstairs, you hear the dialogue between the refs and the people upstairs.
1: Well, I'd love that. I want that for the NFL. I've been preaching, if you could let me into the tent, let me underneath the hood, let me hear what goes on. Now, I know there's certain things that you would probably have to modify with that. Language, you know, there's a lot of things that are going on, but it'd be great to understand when you have a replay, what are you seeing and what are you saying? I think it'd be great. Ross, yeah, but I also want you to be in those college football playoff committee meetings too. I want to know what's going on in there too. Ross in Kentucky. Hi, Ross. What's on your mind?
14: Hey, Dan. First time, long time. I had an old boss tell a good basketball nickname story. During a game of pickup, you kept hearing people talk about the doctor whenever he scored or made a good pass. The doctor. After the game, he said to his wife who was in the stands, "I must have been playing pretty good. They're calling me Dr. J." He said, "No, they were calling you Dr. Phil."
1: All right. Thank you, Ross. Dr. Phil.
2: You got the ladder, the hose. That don't make you no fireman. got all this fancy aquarium stuff. You got no fish in it.
1: What was the one you did where talking about cowboys?
2: Oh, you got that 10-gallon hat. You got the horse and lasso. Don't make you no cowboy.
15: Were you also doing Poltergeist?
2: I was doing Poltergeist. Carol Ann is one of those children. Now, Dylan, let's go get your daughter.
10: That was my morning.
15: I know. I walk in and I hear, I don't know what Todd is talking about. I don't remember the Poltergeist line.
2: Go to the lights. There's peace and serenity. You told her not to go to the light. Don't pull the rope.
15: This day in sports history.
11: Got to follow that up. 1968, baseball announced franchises in Montreal and San Diego. I miss the Montreal Expos.
15: I do, too. They had a lot of talent went through Montreal. Dr. J in 1981, NBA's most valuable player, the only player to win MVP honors in both the NBA and ABA. Todd, what'd you learn today?
2: The NBA and its officials must further discuss what they will and won't allow on the floor, especially when it comes to SGA's tactics.
15: Dylan, you learn anything?
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15: Hola, ¿cómo está? Marvin?
16: You're still a poor sport.
15: Yeah, I am. Paul?
11: Not poor, just tough times.
15: Remind you that Rec Tech gave us great pizza today. 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
1: Another hot day in the Sioux Falls area, our high 91, but we could spark a couple of thunderstorms around the area later this afternoon, so be aware of that. Forecast for the overnight, partly cloudy skies, low 64. Another very warm day tomorrow, high 88, southeast wind 10 to 15. Some chances of scattered rain this weekend. From the Storm Center at Kettleland TV, I'm meteorologist Brian Karstens.
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6: 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This is The Herd with Colin Cowherd, broadcasting live from Los Angeles.
15: We'd just like to say thank you. The response has been overwhelming. It's been amazing, and people don't say that enough in our business.
6: And we're back now.
16: Back here on The Herd, sometimes when you are doing an interview with someone on The Herd, they say something and then you respond and you're like, that's a great topic for tomorrow. So yesterday, Mark Schlereth and I were talking about Dak Prescott and the Cowboys. And, you know, we were unclear if he was an A or a B quarterback. Staff goes, well, that was fun. Why don't we just take it to quarterback tiers? So at the top of next hour, we'll do quarterback tiers. Now, the staff is trying to get me to wedge in a certain guy. I'm saying, not happening. Cowherd is texting me feverishly. How are you leaving this guy off? I'm like, aren't you on an international plan? Bro, what's going on here? So the quarterback tiers, top of the hour. Some people will be disappointed because that's what happens with lists. All right, let's start with the Kansas City Chiefs, okay? I know I have a love-hate relationship with them, according to you, the fans. Famously, I met Patrick Mahomes hanging out backstage at an event last month. No big deal. Super nice guy. He returned to the field for OTAs yesterday. Remember, he had the ACL repair. And optimism is just off the charts all of a sudden. Patrick Mahomes, here's the one pass that the Chiefs put on social media of Mahomes. Dropping back, oh, sorry, a couple passes. But dropping back, he's got the big brace, he's throwing pass. Oh my gosh, he's back. Mahomes, baby! No pup list for Pat. He'll be back for the opener. I mean, you know, I think we kind of expected that, given it's Patrick Mahomes, the bionic man. We'll see. And then someone here mentioned, you know, they're favored to win the AFC West. I was like, no way. I had to triple check that, run it through Google Gemini. What's going on here? Are they really favored? And then, you know, you remember they went 6-11 last year and they are playing a third place schedule. So the league has almost blown a kiss to Patrick Mahomes. Patrick, come back, please, quickly. So we need you in that opener at home against Denver. And when you win that game, Pat, I think Rashee Rice will be out of jail by then. Then you got the Colts against the backup quarterback. Remember, Danny Dimes not coming back. Then it's the Dolphins who are tanking with the Jets for Arch Manning. And then it's the Raiders. We don't know if they're going to have Kirk Cousins or Mendoza, but it don't matter. The Chiefs are winning that. So KC will be almost certainly 4-0 heading into that bye. After the bye gets tougher, but they're going to be 4-0. Meanwhile, the Broncos, you don't want to look too far. They have a deadly schedule the first 6 weeks. And there's a chance that the Chiefs are 4-0 and the Broncos start, honestly,

0: to step up and take over games. And he's willing to do like kind of whatever it is, whether it's scoring, whether it's a last second pass. You know, even defensively, obviously he's not a strong defensive player, but he knows how to get in position to get charges at the right time. He just finds ways to impact winning, you know, at all times. And because of that, you know, analytics can't quantify that. They can't quantify heart, you know, desire. And I think that's what separates this kid from everybody else.
1: By the way, do you buy the narrative about the small guards thing? I mean, Kyrie Irving, LeBron doesn't win in Cleveland without Kyrie. Isaiah Thomas, back before your time, obviously. Steph Curry, if we call him small. I just don't know that I buy that narrative. Do you, Al?
0: I honestly don't buy it. I mean, you know, it's to a grain of salt because, you know, every team that's won a championship, you know, their point guards have usually been small, especially like when you think about back in the day, right? Now this era, you know, point guards and stuff are a lot bigger, but I don't really buy it. I think that, especially with this kid in particularly, like, it doesn't matter who they put on him. They put bigger guards on him. They even put three men on him sometime and he still figures out a way to score and get space where they're not even there. Mm-hmm. So, I think if that is a thing, he is about to change that this season.
1: All right, let's go to Thunder and Spurs. This series is ticking me off. I don't like the flopping by OKC. I'll start with this. Listen, I don't know how many floppers you played with, and I know that everybody, James Harden, flopping machine. Al, we've never seen anything like this. The night the game happens, the next morning, like, the top storyline is, look at these 10 clips together of Jared McCain elbowing and then flopping, and Caruso flopping. It's getting annoying. I think it's a big issue for the league. I mean, you can't go on social media today and not see all these clips of, hey, they shot 31 free throws in the second quarter. What are the refs doing?
0: I don't know. I mean, I honestly feel like, you know, these referees sometimes they feel a little bit of pressure when they're in the other teams on their home floor. You know, I feel like, you know, I call it the SGA whistle. I think he gets a whistle in Oklahoma. You know what I'm saying? I think it's just a natural thing. I think tomorrow night he won't get the same whistle. The flopping is an issue. You know, some people might want to call it gamesmanship or whatever, but, you know, I think it is it's bad for the game, but that's how the refs ref it. So you got to use everything to your advantage. And if I can run into a player and fall down and get to the free throw line, and that's going to help my team win, I'm going to do it.
1: Yeah. Well, I'm sure you talk to a lot of former players, maybe even current players. What's their take on this? Is it a thing? Is it not a big deal? Harden was a flopper.
0: It's frustrating. We're all frustrated by it, you know, but once again, like I said, when you think about it, roles reverse and we were in that situation and that's going to help me get 25 points a night, I'm going to do it. You know, I think overall, like when you think about older players, like we all feel like the game is like not soft. I want to call it soft because these kids are like uber talented. I feel like they play extremely hard, but it's just different. I feel like my era was more of like a gladiator mindset, right? We all wanted to play all 82 games, right? When I first came in the league, we practiced every day, 2 hours a day, and shoot arounds were taped. So that means when you tape, that means that we're going full speed. They don't have to endure any of that stuff anymore. So it's just a different time and their bodies are built differently. So we can't really complain about it. All we can do is just talk about our old war stories, but it's just a different time.
1: Yeah. And it's interesting because, you know, your time, well, a little before your time, like Jordan, I mean, he retired twice. You know, Magic Johnson was done. Obviously he had the illness. Isaiah, Bird, all those guys retired early. LeBron is still elite at like 41. Steph Curry's late 30s. Like, I kind of like that the guys are lasting longer in their careers, right?
0: Yeah, no, it's a great thing. I mean, the longer these guys can play, I mean, they build such a huge brand for the NBA and such a huge following, which that obviously helps. That helps, you know, viewership, different things like that, that, you know, fans can see guys that they're familiar with or they've grown up watching. Mm-hmm. You know, that's great for the game. But, you know, everybody gets old, and I feel like these new young guys, these young guns, are really ready to go and take the bull by the horns, as we see right now in these playoffs.
1: Let me ask, is SGA getting a little exposed in this series? In the regular season, 55% from the field. In this series, 38%. And some crazy numbers show that when he's off the court, they're better in this series. Their net rating's better. Plus minus is better. I mean, listen, his supporting cast is ridiculous. The roster is insane. I'm just curious. Has any of your opinion changed on SGA throughout this series?
0: No, he's the guy. I just feel like San Antonio has figured out how to guard him, not how to stop him, but how to guard him, right? Be physical with him. The guards, they have great size and length that even though, you know, he loves his little push-off shot, they still can actually get there to contest, right? They're big enough that they still can contest. They're also overly, you know, pushing him, you know, to his left, hopefully trying to get him to go to the basket because they got the big fella back there. Right.
1: Yeah.
0: So they definitely have two things that, you know, most teams don't have. And when you talk about a series, it's game in and game out. They're getting more and more confidence guarding them. And, you know, for him, you know, he's that good. You know, one thing I always loved about his game, I always call him Joe Cool. Like you never see him sweat. Right. It was just like he played a whole 48 minutes and he doesn't sweat. These guys got him sweating. You know what I'm saying? So they're bringing out the best in him. And, you know, and even like last night, he didn't have the ideal shooting game, but he did what he had to do to win. He played an MVP type of game to me, even though, you know, he shot 17 free throws.
1: Yeah. You mentioned the big guy, Wemby. I don't know, man. Al, it's so disappointing in him last night. He looked like he just didn't want it. I know that sounds bad, but he's floating around the 3-point line. I think he shot 4 of 13, something ridiculous like that. He didn't seem to have it. And, sorry, 4 of 15. I don't know. Where's game one Wemby? Is he just tired? Can he recapture that magic? I don't know.
0: So I know we call him an alien, but I think for some reason he's actually human. Guys get tired. You know what I'm saying? I mean, they're wearing on them. You know, they're playing every other day. And every other day, they're expecting maximum output out of him. So I just think that, honestly, last night he was a little fatigued. You know, it was a road game. I know tomorrow night back at home, he's going to be a totally different monster. Yeah. You will see the alien tomorrow night. And, you know, hopefully they find a way to win the ball game so we can get a seventh game. This series is so good. I don't think any of us want it to end. Yeah. And we just hope that, you know, he comes out and he plays hard, gives maximum effort, which we know he will. Obviously, defensively, there's nothing you can do with him on that end. But on the offensive side, you know, the guys did a great job last night of being overly physical with him, making things tough, making him catch the ball a little, you know, further out of his comfort zone. And I think if they continue to do that, that gives them an advantage. But, you know, his teammates are just going to have to do, you know, pull their weight. You know, it's a team game. You know, obviously everything is kind of set up off of him. But then in times like that's why they got Fox. That's why they got Castle. Mm-hmm. That's why they got Vassell. They got other guys that can definitely pull their weight. And they're just going to need everybody to, you know, to get through this series. They're going to need everybody.
1: All right. Al will be on First Things First next. But one more question, LeBron, two-part question. Number one, LeBron or Jordan, who's better? I got to ask you. Come on. I have to. And then number two, where do you think he plays next year or do you think he retires?
0: All right. So my one is Michael Jeffrey Jordan, just for a lot of reasons. You know, I seen him kill my Knicks so many times and, you know, just is Michael Jeffrey Jordan. I wore the shoes. I'm bald like him still. That's why even Bron's bald like him now, too. You know, he didn't want to be.
1: Not
0: but
1: by
0: he is
1: choice.
0: As well.
1: Yeah.
0: I mean, he even wears 23. Right. So, you know, whatever. That's a whole nother story.
1: Okay, fair enough.
0: And I think next year he should try to find a way to end his career in Cleveland. I think with the way that the Cleveland Cavaliers is set up, with the team that's there, the fact that, you know, he's the ultimate facilitator guy, I think it would be a great fit for him. And I think it would give him an opportunity to get to one last final, before his career ends. But, you know, me knowing LeBron, I know he's going to want the farewell tour. He's going to want all the gifts and the rocking chairs and all that kind of stuff. There's no way he's retiring this offseason.
1: Interesting. So wait, you think it's a good fit alongside two non-defenders in Mitchell and, James Harden?
0: Yeah, because you got the big guys that can defend. You know, the defensive, the cure their defensive woes is, you know, is going to be tough. But I just think that in this league right now, defense isn't a focal point like it used to be back in the day. It is about outscoring teams. And I think you put those guys together, they can outscore some teams in the East for sure.
1: All right. LeBron playing for the league minimum next year, Al?
0: Not a chance in the HE double hockey sticks.
1: No way. Yeah, he shouldn't. No, we're not saying he should. Al Harrington, catch him on First Things First, next, right after us. Great stuff, Al. Good to talk to you, bud.
0: Thanks, man.
1: All right. Fun stuff from Al Harrington. You see how I got in that Jordan LeBron question? That's fun. All right. We're going to go to Herdline News. Let's go to Herdline News with Rachel Nichols.
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5: I love seeing Al Harrington on our network. He's great.
1: Good guy.
5: Right? Absolutely. All right. The NCAA has made an interesting ruling, Jason. They will not reinstate the eligibility of Texas Tech transfer quarterback Brendan Sorsby. If you have been following this saga, you know Sorsby admitted he bet on his own team when he played for Indiana. But his argument is This happened while he was a redshirt. So he says, look, I didn't have any involvement on how the team went. I just wanted to support my guys, feel close to the team. You know, all these ads are like, get into it, get into the sport. So
1: wait, was he was betting on his team, not against.
5: So yeah, he's betting on his team. He's a redshirt. And he also says, you know, of course, he's being treated for a gambling addiction. Mm-hmm. You know, the NCAA still said no. Next step is for this to go to an actual court. That's going to happen next week to get a stay or something like that. But what do you think? Should he miss the season? What do you take?
1: Listen, it's tough with the gambling to come back. But, I mean, hey, listen, in this environment right now, you know the right people. Throw some money around. You can make some things happen. I hope we see him at quarterback next year. I do, honestly. Like, I feel a little bad for the kid. Mm-hmm. You know, listen, Rachel, how many mistakes you make in college? I made a ton. You saw the picture of me with blonde hair yesterday.
5: Yeah.
1: You think my parents aren't so mortified by that?
5: Pink hair. It was blonde.
1: It was not pink. And it's like, you had pink.
5: No, you.
1: Oh, no, I did not have pink hair. But bottom line is kids make mistakes in college. A gambling addiction is not great, obviously. Not a good look. But he wasn't betting against his team. It wasn't like he's like, oh, I know the playbook. I know what they've got coming. I'm gonna fade my team. Like, he's not doing dirty stuff like that.
5: No. He says he didn't obviously have influence on a game. So he's a spectator and Indiana student like everyone else. I mean, look, my take on all of this is you get what you pay for. The NCAA has invited gambling into not just the building, not just their bedroom, but their lap, basically. Mm-hmm. I mean, you see ads constantly during games trying to get people to bet not only the game, but what's going to happen in the second quarter, all the stuff. You cannot put this in everyone's faces over and over and over again and then expect these kids not to be human about it. I don't know, man. I don't want to see gambling ads during the game. Yeah. What do you think about that?
1: I agree with you.
5: All right, there we go. All right, let's get going also until yesterday. This is an interesting story. Jamal Mosley was introduced as the Pelicans' next head coach, and while he is new to New Orleans, he was asked a familiar question, Jason. What's the plan with Zion? Take a listen.
3: He's going to scratch the surface of things he can do. I really do believe that. And I think being able to open the floor up more for him attacking, being able to play him in different positions, because he's an excellent basketball player with a high IQ. For playmaking, for making guys around him better, knowing when to make plays, and the right passes to make.
5: I mean, we have heard this about Zion many, many, many times before. This year, it's going to be different. Do you think Jamal Mosley can finally do it?
1: I don't know. I was just looking at Mosley's run in Orlando. How'd that end? Listen, I'm rooting for Mosley and Zion. I just think Zion's going to end up in one of these buckets like Grant Hill, what might have been.
5: Yeah.
1: Can't stay healthy. Sorry, crap franchise. Couldn't figure anything out. Like, it just stinks. I mean, I still remember his Duke. That's how I'll remember Zion. His Duke year.
5: Yeah.
1: Freaking unbelievable.
5: Yeah.
1: Just so good.
5: Well, look, you got to give him credit. He has been healthier lately, right?
1: Yeah.
5: These later seasons, he's been healthier. He's actually played really well last season. But my viewpoint is it's just not going to work in New Orleans.
1: Yeah.
5: It's just not. And especially they've gone young with, like, they made this huge, crazy trade, in my opinion, to draft Derek Queen. And I just think at this point, look, he becomes a free agent the season after next, which means, as we keep saying, it's this season that they would need to trade him to get any value back for him. And I'm not in the mindset of the front office there. I have heard there's a little bit of fear of what if we trade him and then he finally becomes the player he's supposed to be somewhere else. I don't know if you could worry about that. And it hasn't worked. You can, a million reasons, medical staff, too much food in New Orleans, whatever you want to say. I don't know. Get some value for him. Get some younger player or draft picks that can be built around that young core. Start fresh.
1: Totally agree.
5: Yeah. And it'd be good for him too, right?
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5: So.
1: Rachel Nichols with the news.
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12: Resonating with the New York fan base, a guy who was good with the Mavericks, but really grew into the player that he is right now in New York. The hard work, the grit. I feel like that resonates with a lot of the New York fans. Yep. He's the guy they've been waiting for, and he's the guy that's stepping up when it matters most. When I say can New York handle it, I mean New York fans haven't seen the Knicks in a final since 99. I think if the Knicks win, man, the city's gonna go wild, dude, because they've been waiting to erupt for so long. Like, it's gonna be wild to see how New York and the fans handle it.
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14: 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I told you the series was over when Donovan Mitchell, it was over before it began. Taylor, when Donovan Mitchell comes to the podium after winning in the Eastern Conference semifinals and says, "Whew, I can breathe now. I've made it to the conference finals." 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I can breathe now. 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I knew this series was done when Donovan Mitchell was satisfied just making it to the Eastern Conference Finals.
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7: We'd just like to say thank you. The response has been overwhelming. 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
4: And we're back now.
1: Back here on The Herd, great guest right now. It's so funny. I'll walk around the halls of Fox and see these guys. I'm like, oh my gosh, I remember him from the World Cup. And these guys just say, what's up? They're so friendly. They're so nice. Let's welcome in Mo Adu from the U.S. national soccer team, midfielder, defender, great guy. Mo, what's up? We were just recounting the 2010 World Cup. And why don't you tell the audience about all the static you give Landon Donovan, who was the hero from the Algeria game?
29: No, Landon, listen, Landon is iconic for this country, especially when it comes to this sport and especially that tournament 2010 where he scored that game winner against Algeria. But I give him some crap here and there. I'm like, Landon, man, you owe me. And he's like, what do you mean? I'm like, if my goal would have counted, your goal wouldn't have been that important. But, you know, it's all just banter at this point. His goal was such an iconic moment. It's such a special moment that so many kids to this day still talk about. Grown men, grown adults, yeah. We all still celebrate that moment because of how powerful it was. We were second from exiting that tournament.
1: Second.
29: His goal makes us win the group and go on to the knockout rounds.
1: Yeah, and then, of course, the brutal result against Ghana. They scored in, like, the 93rd minute. It was a great goal, but that World Cup was... I mean, listen, all the World Cups for us are great. I think this one's going to be special. We're on the home turf. The roster was announced yesterday. Not a lot of controversy. I referenced the England controversy last week. I'm sure you saw that. Oh, holy cow.
29: Oh, yeah.
1: I didn't see any major omissions. I would have liked to see Diego Luna on the team, but I'm just curious your thoughts on Pochettino's roster construction.
29: Yeah, I think the biggest kind of noise that surrounded the roster was Diego Luna. Diego Luna, Tanner Tessman. And to your point, when I did my little mock draft up, I actually had both of them on the roster, and a lot of these names were included there. I think the one that people talk about that has been included is Gio Reyna. He hasn't played a ton of minutes at the club level. But the thing about Gio is every time he plays for the national team, you see his talent. You see the quality. You see the difference he can make. I actually had in my mock draft or mock up lineup roster, I had Luna on the roster as well as Gio Reyna. So I just look at this and 10 defenders. It kind of speaks to me and says that tactically we're going to probably play with 3 center backs because why else you have that many defenders? But I'm optimistic. I'm excited about this group and this World Cup.
1: Yeah, were you surprised only 4 midfielders? I guess tactically he's showing his hand a little bit, huh?
29: Yeah, I was surprised. I thought we might have added another body in there. And if it wasn't going to be Tanner Tessman, then maybe a guy like Aiden Morris, who played incredibly well for Middlesbrough throughout the course of this season. But yeah, that's where I feel like we might be a little bit light, a little bit thin there. One injury to, let's say, let me touch wood. I don't even want to say his name, but our heartbeat of that midfield is what I will call him.
1: Yes.
29: And now we're scrambling a little bit. But listen, let's just put belief and trust in this team and this group, and hopefully we get that first win on June 12th.
1: Okay, so I'm with you, belief, trust, all that. It's a little bit of a tough sell given what we've seen lately. I mean, you get smacked by Belgium. You get shut out by Portugal. Pulisic hasn't scored since the Ice Age, basically. I don't know. Some fans are like, oh, we got no shot. Can you put a positive spin on the recent struggles?
29: I can't argue with facts. You know, their concerns are valid. Fans' concerns are valid, and that's fair. But what I would say is we have 2 big games coming up, first and foremost. We have the game against Senegal in Charlotte and then the game against Germany in Chicago as our last 2 send-off games. Mm-hmm. I would be incredibly encouraged if we got a result from one of those 2 games that gives the fans – but also the players, some encouragement, some momentum to build off of going into what you see there, that opening match against Paraguay. That's the biggest game. That's by far the biggest game. You start the tournament off with a win, And it just sets the stage for you to grow throughout the course of the tournament. And more than anything else, it sets the stage for you to win your group.
1: So I got to ask about this Paraguay matchup. So we smacked them in a friendly 5-1. We had a lot of our, you know, not 18 players on there. They had most of their lineup, like 95% of their starters, and we crushed them. However, you start reading about strategy since then, and it sounds like they're going to go with a, we're just going to hunker back on defense and play for the tie, go with a low block and not let anything past us. Do you anticipate a defensive struggle in this one?
29: What I would say is, you're talking about the Uruguay game. The Paraguay game was 2-1. That was 2-1. It was a closer game. But what I would say to that point, you make a good point. Listen, our style of play, you would love to say our style of play is so defined and there's so much clarity on what it is. And at times it's not. We've had to adjust. We have to adapt to the opponent. What's can't change and what has to be consistent is when we do press that we're collectively pressing. Mm-hmm. The game that you're referencing against Uruguay, yeah, we were on the front foot. We played with a high tempo, a lot of energy, scored early, scored often, and got an incredible result. But every game's not going to play out that way. And if Paraguay decides to sit back, that's where this group is going to really be tested, because what we haven't seen consistently from them is the ability to break down a low block. But listen, maybe this is why a Gio Reyna is on this roster, why Alejandro Zendejas is on this roster, to have more creative difference makers in the final third that can unlock doors against some of these difficult opponents that will sit in a little bit more.
1: Yeah, the goal scoring for us, listen, this is always an issue at the World Cup. We know this. What's your best guess at what we do up front for roster-wise?
29: So I'm anticipating us playing probably a 3-4-3. So okay, with three attackers, wing backs in, let's say, Anthony Robinson, Sergiño Dest, or a Tim Weah on the right-hand side. And then the attacking trio, I'm seeing Flo Balogun as the number 9, Christian underneath him. And now the other one is interesting because Weston McKennie has played higher up, but based on the personnel, I think he's going to be deeper alongside Tyler Adams. And so I'd probably plug in maybe a Malik Tillman to complement Christian as the creators underneath Flo Balogun.
1: That some of the gambling odds, and I don't know how much you're watching this stuff, there's a little bit of money coming in on Paraguay. I just wonder, is it one of these games that you played in the World Cup, but like at home, it's going to be different. The crowd's going to be juiced up. You know, the stadium's going to be rocking. The whole country's watching. If we don't get one early, is that where it's like, we're in for a 0-0 heading into the 80th minute kind of deal?
29: No, listen, well, the fans might feel that. And this is where it's so painful being a fan, right? And especially when you're a former player and now you're a fan because you have no control.
1: Yes.
29: So all you're doing is, as these minutes tick along, yeah, you start thinking about the worst case scenario. Oh, this team hasn't scored in this long, or this hasn't happened, that hasn't happened. But when you're on the inside, you always know and you always feel like things can just switch like that. All it takes is one moment. All it takes is for, whether it's a set piece, whether it's a counterattack, whether it's in the run of play, a moment of creativity that sparks that. And I, as much as we talk about how the pressure can come with playing in a home World Cup, to me, there's nothing more exciting. These kids would have dreamed of this opportunity and thought it was so, and thought it was far-fetched. Like, we're not going to play in a home World Cup. That's never going to come around. And here we are. They'll recognize the responsibility and the opportunity, and they're going to seize it, man. I'm sure of that.
1: You did reference two upcoming friendly scrimmages, whatever you want to call them. I'm just curious, like, that's so close to the World Cup. A turned ankle, anything, puts a lot in jeopardy. Talk me through the run-up matches you guys had in the week before your World Cup.
29: Now, how dare you? How dare you introduce any kind of...
1: I get nervous thinking about this stuff.
29: But you're right. And that actually, I'm glad you brought that up, because for those guys who didn't make the roster, right? You got to still be locked in, because to your point, all it takes is a little bit of a knock, an injury, something, God forbid any of that happens. But if that is the case, well, then a player is going to get replaced and your opportunity is going to suddenly appear. And are you ready for it? But these games are important because now that the roster is finalized, my hope is that, well, one, we get a result from one of these two games, as I mentioned before, to give this team confidence and momentum going into the tournament. The other thing that has to happen is we have to see what our best 11 is. So now we get two games to see what our best 11 looks like for them to build and continue building on some chemistry, some cohesion, and just build all those things as we prepare for that first match against Paraguay.
1: Two more. Let's go to Pulisic first. I mean, listen, he's been on the struggle bus. whether it was AC Milan or with the U.S. national team. There's some questions, again, just fanboys. Hey, does he really work with Pochettino? What are you hearing? I don't know if you've talked to current players, but it definitely seems like he hasn't been in good form, shall I say.
29: You know what? It's such a hard one to really break down, because a lot of people are saying he hasn't been in good form, and they're going just based off of the fact that he hasn't scored. And that's fair. Like, that's his position governs you scoring goals, getting assists, being the focal point in the attack. And I'm going to sound probably like the minority here when I say I'm not worried about Christian. I'm not worried about Christian in the sense that, well, one, there's other attackers that are contributing, that are playing at a high level. I mentioned the form that Weston McKennie's been in. Flo Balogun is banging in goals regularly. So there's other guys that can create and try to minimize or take away as much pressure that we place on him. The other part is Christian is a guy that I feel like is going to really thrive in this moment, where all eyes are on him. It's a home World Cup. It's a chance for him to really prove himself right. Don't worry about proving us wrong or proving doubters wrong or proving anybody. No, prove yourself right. The kid has the quality. He's shown it. He's delivered in big games before for us. We saw in the last World Cup the importance that he had to this U.S. men's national team. And now in a home World Cup, I think he'll deliver again. The other part is when you watch Christian play, sometimes when guys are in these funks and they haven't scored, they shy away. Right. They shy away from the responsibility. They go into hiding. Christian's not hiding. Some people are criticizing him, saying he's trying to overdo it because he's so desperate to score a goal. I would rather that. I want a guy who wants to take the responsibility regardless and show this team is going to go as far as I can take them. And I feel like we're going to see that version of Christian this summer, and he's going to lead this team in the right direction.
1: I love it. All right. 30 seconds. Are they getting out of the group stage? The U.S.
29: Yes.
1: Okay. Thank you. That's
29: yes.
1: Just confirming.
29: Yes.
1: 100%. Lock that in. We're out of the group stage. Let's start breaking down the knockout rounds, Mo.
29: Hey, if we got time for it, let's do it. But they're getting out of the group, and I'm going to go as far as to say they win the group, and that sets the stage for some really amazing things to happen in the knockout rounds.
1: Totally agree. Mo Adu, former U.S. national team star. Thank you for the time. Look forward to watching you all summer as an analyst on Fox and FS1 during the Cup. Thanks again, Mo.
29: Appreciate you, my man. Good seeing you.
1: Yeah. Mo Adu. Ah, man, I remember that Algeria game like it was yesterday. I still remember where I was. I'm in my office. This was back when I was a blogger, pre-getting to the TV stage. I was in my office watching the game. Donovan scores. I'm freaking out. Believe it or not, guys, I do freak out when I watch games. My wife runs up to, what happened? I'm like, Donovan scored. Oh, Mike, we're going to the knockout. Guys, listen, it's sports. If you can't have fun and get excited, I don't know that I want to hang with you when I watch sports. Honestly, I need you fired up, match my energy. Come on, it's a World Cup every 4 years. It doesn't get much better than this.
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17: Dan Patrick, and this is Above the Noise. Reaching a championship series in professional sports is difficult enough. Winning one, even harder. Some franchises wait decades just to make the playoffs. Others spend generations chasing a title that never comes. That's the part of what makes championships matter so much. The climb is supposed to be long and painful and unforgiving. Nobody seems to have explained that to the Vegas Golden Knights. From the moment the franchise entered the NHL, Vegas has operated like an organization completely uninterested in the typical expansion team timeline. In their very first season, the Golden Knights reached the Stanley Cup Final, something that felt impossible at the time. A few years later, they won the Cup, and here they are again, headed to a third Stanley Cup Final in just 9 seasons. Expansion teams are usually measured by slow growth. Vegas has skipped that part entirely. 9 years into existence, the Golden Knights are already building something that looks far closer to a dynasty than an expansion franchise. I'm Dan Patrick, and this is Above the Noise. 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
24: What you need to know.
27: The Brown County, Wisconsin District Attorney said today that he is not yet prepared to make a formal charging decision on Green Bay Packers running back Josh Jacobs, who was released from jail today after being booked yesterday on 5 domestic violence charges, including felony strangulation and suffocation. DA David Lassay said in a statement, quote, "Our office has requested additional investigation as there is reason to believe that additional evidence may exist that would impact whether criminal charges are appropriate," unquote. The Indianapolis Colts posted a video of quarterback Daniel Jones throwing during individual drills at OTAs today. Jones tore his Achilles last December. Baseball, the St. Louis Cardinals, a 1-0 lead at Milwaukee in the bottom of the fifth. Cardinals pitcher Dustin May has not allowed a hit through 4 2/3 innings with 8 strikeouts. I'm Isaac Lowenkron.
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6: More heat is in store for this afternoon as highs get to near 91 with southeast winds around 5 miles per hour. Our skies will be mostly sunny with a slight chance for isolated showers and thunderstorms. We are going to be quiet heading into tonight, though, with skies becoming partly cloudy and lows around 63. From the KelloLand Live Doppler HD Storm Center, I'm meteorologist Jalen Borsen.
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0: And welcome to our show today. I'm Mark Ovenden with Neil Graff, who's here on Wednesdays. He won't be here next Wednesday, but he's here today. Just a shout out to the guys at Frisbee's. They're one of our sponsors and have been for quite a while, and I've been using them since I moved to Sioux Falls, I think. I've certainly been using them since I built my first house, and the house I'm in now, I've been in for about 30 years. We built that, and I had them come over and check the air conditioning, and boy, they were there right at 8 o'clock this morning, in and out, got it serviced and added some Freon, which I've got a leak in my air conditioning unit, so, but it's not as expensive to replace the Freon as it is to buy a whole new system, Neil.
1: I can imagine quite a difference. In fact, it's ironic you mentioned Frisbee's. I just had them out to my house late last week, for just, I had two or three kind of odd, a stool that was malfunctioning, garbage disposal, sink was malfunctioning, not real big things, but needed to be attended
0: to.
1: Those
0: are big things and they're, when they don't
1: well,
0: work.
1: That's true. And they're my go-to, entity when I have plumbing or furnace type issues, so.
0: Absolutely. Yeah, me too. Follow the leaders is what it says on their trucks. So, if you're having any kind of issues at all with your AC or, you know, in the wintertime with your heating or, as Neil said, with your, I've had them out for all those things over the years. Mm-hmm. It's kind of funny to look at all the, notes they've written on my furnace over the years, but it's still hanging in there. So, that's a good thing. All right. We're going to take a break. When we come back, Brent Solomon of the Stampede joins us. He was a huge part of the Stampede's great season, culminating in a Clark Cup, the fourth Clark Cup in franchise history. We had Ryan Crothers on yesterday. He was just really fired up and emotional and I'm going to be interested to see how the players felt. We had Brent on my sportscast last night because they had that celebration out at the Birdcage, but we'll talk to him in the first half, and then Eric Hortness, who is the Madison baseball coach, will join us in the second half as the his baseball team won the State B championship yesterday. So stay with us.
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4: So, Nick, I may have found a couple of your Great Life members who are more active than me.
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4: I get my exercise on the golf course, but I know two young ladies who are sure glad their dad has a family membership, like Harper and Nora, my granddaughters.
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4: Wait a minute. 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
14: I wasn't sure at first, but we love golfing with Poppy on the Great Life courses.
4: The birdie dance is fun, right, Harper?
14: Yeah, we love it.
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14: Just like the Ovens.
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4: And welcome back to the show. I'm Mark Ovenden. Glad to have you with us. This is our 16th year of Calling All Sports. We're in three states. We're on 15 stations. We've quadrupled the number of stations since we first started. It's been pretty cool. And it's just cool talking to friends and athletes and people that are here for a long time, people that are here for a short time, every single day, because everyone's got a story. Just like Brent Solomon of the Stampede, who's been here for a couple of years, and I'm guessing, Brent, from everything I've heard from your coach, and I, you know, we were out there, and because I'm the TV guy too, we were out there last night, and Adam interviewed you, as a matter of fact, for my show, and I ran something on my sportscast last night. It sounded like the players on this Stampede team were incredibly close, and it's kind of, JJ Montero even said, this is kind of sad because it's our last time together. Would you agree?
18: Yeah, I mean, we're really close as a team. We love each and every one of us, and yeah, it's obviously sad. We spent 9 months together, and now it's kind of just we all go our separate ways for the summer and move on with our hockey career. So that's a sad part where we won't play together again. But, I mean, we're going out as champs, so there's not much more we can do.
4: It's pretty rare, though, Brent. When you spend 9 months with a bunch of guys, it'd be pretty easy to feel like, boy, am I glad that's over. I'm going on to the next step. I mean, when you're that close with people, for you guys to get along the way you did, I think you're very fortunate.
18: Yeah, I mean, we are really fortunate that the front office and the coaching staff kind of put this group together, and it kind of just speaks words to our leadership group and kind of the kind of culture that we have here and what we expect from each other, and it's awesome to see.
4: So what's it like for you as a veteran now, as you look back at some of the guys who are going to be back next year? You kind of look at them and go, okay, you keep it going.
18: Yeah, we kind of told them that, like, the guys that are leaving, me included, we kind of expect them to do what we did this year, and that's to win it again, and you just want the best for them, and I know that they're going to do their hardest to go back-to-back, and the group that's returning is obviously a great group, and they're going to lead the next group of guys here amazingly, and just hoping for the best for every guy.
19: Hey, Brent, this is Neil Graff. I heard when Mark called you to set up this interview, he mentioned that I went to the University of Wisconsin, and I understand you're going to the University of Wisconsin next year, and I just wanted to tell you, you're going to love it there. It's a great place, a great environment. I enjoyed my time there. I played 4 years of football there and then actually lived there 3 or 4 years after that, during the off season of my NFL career. But anyway, you're going to love it. But here's a question I have for you. I know you're a Minnesota native, and from a recruiting perspective, Wisconsin recruits really well in the state of Minnesota in all sports, football, basketball, hockey. But I suspect you were recruited, courted by the University of Minnesota. And I'm interested to know what was the reason you chose Wisconsin over Minnesota or other colleges that probably recruited you? What was it that stood out about Wisconsin?
18: Yeah, kind of growing up in Minnesota. I was actually a Wisconsin fan growing up in Minnesota territory, so it's hard, but I mean, I've got family from Wisconsin, the Milwaukee area, so I've been around Badger sports since I was little, and kind of just the family aspect and the culture at Wisconsin right now and what the coaching staff has done there is really special, and I want to be part of that, and I'm excited.
4: Well, I think we all think of Wisconsin as being one of the top programs in the country when it comes to Division I hockey, but how cool was it to see a pretty darn good program in just year number three right here in Sioux Falls at Augustana? Because I know you guys went and cheered them on a couple of times, didn't you?
18: Yeah, it's crazy to see where college sports is going right now, and the newer teams like Augustana are really putting their name out there. It's pretty cool to see.
4: All right, so what was it that got you into hockey in the first place? I mean, are you one of those guys that from the time you could walk, you're in skates and you're off to the rink at 5 in the morning?
18: I actually wasn't. I'm actually the first person in my family that like knows how to skate fully. When I talked to my parents about it, they just said, I mean, you're born in Minnesota. It's kind of like a religion there. And
4: true.
18: Like, you see everyone, like all your neighbors are wearing skates, and you kind of want to be just like them, so you just fall right back into it.
4: All right, so how old were you when you decided to follow this path that you had no choice about?
18: I think when I was about 3 or 4, I put the skates on for the first time, and I've loved it since.
4: What is it? Did you play other sports growing up?
18: Yeah, I actually was pretty involved with baseball with my dad and a bunch of my buddies from back home, and making the decision to stop playing baseball was hard, obviously, and I knew that I loved hockey and I wanted to pursue it, so I knew I had to sacrifice one sport, and it just had to be baseball.
4: Brent Solomon's our guest of the Stampede, and you want to talk about making a sacrifice. I mean, I remember when Thomas Vanek, who it's a name you've heard of, and maybe you even remember him playing for the Gophers.
18: Yep.
4: Do you?
18: Yeah, I do.
4: Okay, and then I think he was the fifth draft pick in the draft by the Buffalo Sabres and ended up having a great professional career in the NHL. But anyway, when he came to Sioux Falls to play for the Stampede and was the most prolific player I think I'll ever see in junior hockey, he was incredible. And the fact that Renkowski came really close to breaking his goal-scoring record was pretty amazing to me. But, you know, when you see somebody like Thomas, he's coming from Austria to come to Sioux Falls at the age of 15. You didn't come from Austria, but you still had to leave home. How hard was that?
18: Yeah, it's obviously hard leaving home, not being around your siblings and your parents, but I think the Billet families here are better than anywhere else. Like, it's awesome how inclusive they are and how they just open the doors up for random people in their lives and treat them just like their own. And I mean, me and my roommate, we like to say we have the best billets on planet Earth. They're awesome to us, and we're really grateful for them opening the doors for us and letting us live with them.
4: I don't think most of us can quite grasp what that's like, where a family literally takes you in as a son, right?
18: Yeah, they do.
4: And you end up having to do yard work and snow removal and all those things that a son should have to do?
18: Yeah, we kind of have like the son duties around the house, but it's still like they're friends of us, but they're also like a loved one too now. I mean, ours are pretty young. I'm on the younger end of it, so we like to say they're almost like best friends instead of mom and dad. But I mean, when they need help around the house, we're always there to give a helping hand.
4: Do they have kids?
18: They do not, so they kind of just have us as their own kids, and they love that. And we got a big dog that's 160-some pounds. It's like a horse, so, yeah.
4: Wow. Yeah, that sounds like fun. Well, I'm guessing it's the overall experience is something you just wouldn't trade for anything, huh?
18: No, I wouldn't trade this for the world. I mean, the amount of friendships and lasting relationships I've made here through my now year and a half probably here is something that I wouldn't trade it for anything. It's special. This place is special to me, and these people are too.
4: Brent Solomon's our guest, one of the key players for the Stampede. You guys, I just marveled at the depth of your team. you just had so many good players on your team, Brent. It was always somebody different every night that was a hero.
18: Yeah. Like I said, the coaching staff in the front office put together one heck of a team this year and kind of had the mindset of next man up. I mean, we didn't care what we had for lines. We didn't have lines one, line two, line three, line four. We had 1A, 1B, 1C, and 1D. I mean, it kind of just shows how much depth we had. Like, if one guy didn't have it that night, someone else is going to step up. And that just lets you play a little more freely where you're not gripping the stick too much, knowing that you have those teammates like that that'll step up for you.
4: And it also helps to have the top goalie in junior hockey, huh?
18: Yeah, it really helps having Lenny and Matt. I mean, hey, that kid, that's the greatest goalie I've played with. He's the best player I've played with in my life, and he is a brick wall back there, and it gives us a lot more confidence when we have him back.

0: best when I have it, because I'll actually be reporting June 9th here soon. So in about 2 weeks, I'll be on campus taking classes, doing the summer training, lifting, skating, and everything. So kind of a quick turnaround from what we just are celebrating right now, and then going home for a little bit, and then I'm off again.
1: So during the season, when did you really start to think that you guys had something extra special?
0: I think at the start of the year, even before we got here for training camp, even before we stepped foot on the ice, we knew the group that we had coming back, and we knew and trusted the coaching staff to bring in the right guys for this year, and you kind of could feel it in the off season where it's like we have a group to do this, and just playing games and winning games with them, it makes you think about it a lot more. We're in the middle of the year, you're the top of your conference for the past 3 months, and you're like, we have a serious chance to do this. Let's go do it. So I think it never was not a doubt for us. I mean, it was always in our mind that that's our goal and that's what we wanted to happen, and we were just happy that it did happen.
1: So you're down 2-1 to Lincoln. You're down 2-1 to Fargo. Hey, there were times that you guys could have maybe doubted yourselves a little bit. Does that make it even sweeter that you showed what you were made of and came back to win both of those? And also, even though it was 2-0 when you went to Muskegon, they won the double overtime game after it looked like you had it won. Same thing almost happened in the fourth game, but this time you pulled it out. You guys battled a lot of adversity for a team that had such a good record.
0: Yeah, I mean, we didn't like to make it easy on ourselves this postseason, but going into the postseason, we knew that there were going to be no easy victories, because you never know what happens in playoff hockey, and being down 2-1 in our two first series is big, and for the team to respond like we did in Lincoln and in Fargo and in Muskegon, it shows numbers to this group and how much resilience we have as a family, and it's really special, and it's going to make it a lot more sweeter knowing that we had our backs against the wall multiple times, and we just scrapped and clawed our way back, and we did it.
1: Well, and your coach told me several months ago that you guys had this underdog mentality, which I just shook my head, said, but Ryan, you're in first place. He says, yeah, but you know what? Our guys have been cut from teams and told they're not good enough and all this stuff. Isn't it amazing to see what can happen under the right circumstances for a group of guys who are told they can do it?
0: Yeah, it's crazy. The amount of guys on our team that were told they're not good enough to play at this level, or not good enough to play on this team or that team, or any of the hardships that we had. And we get them all together in one group, and it's kind of just showing, like, you're not here by yourself. Like, you got a whole family with you, a whole team that's been rejected their entire life. So kind of having that group and how we were underdogs the entire year, kind of our lives is special, and we did it.
1: So how was the bus ride home? That's a long drive.
0: Yeah, it's obviously a long drive, but I don't think anyone got any sleep. We're just hanging out with each other, singing songs. I mean, it was a blast. It was really special.
1: So everything that Ryan has said on the show all year long about how close you guys were, it is very, very legitimate.
0: Yeah, I mean, we're spending time with each other even when we're just outside of the rink. Off days, we're trying to just be with each other because we just love being with each other, and making memories is what we love to do. So just making more memories and making new friendships is special, and I'm really grateful that we had a group like that this year.
1: Who's the biggest social butterfly on the team?
0: I think our whole team's social butterflies. We don't really have anyone that keeps to themselves. We obviously have some loud guys in the room, like my roommate Brock Schultz, but he's we got some guys that are out there like him, but I mean, we all gel together and we all love hanging out with each other.
1: Well, as all of you guys have said, this is something you're going to cherish the rest of your life. And the cherry on the top is the fact that you won a championship, because how many times do you, in your life, no matter what sport you're playing or whatever it is, not many people can say they're champions.
0: Yeah, I mean, this is pretty much the first big championship I've won in my life, which makes it a lot more sweeter, but not everyone's guaranteed to win a championship or anything. Like, some guys go their entire lives playing this sport for many years, and they just come so close, and to be able to do it here and early in

0: life, and knowing there's a lot more chances for me and the other guys to go get more championships, and we all hope that we all do. It's special, and this group is awesome, and it hasn't really sunk in yet that we're champs, because you just get in a routine here, and I think once we get home, we're all going to be talking like we did it. Like, we don't realize what it is, but like, we did it for the city and our team, and it's really special.
1: Yeah, to see all those people show up when you guys got off the bus, that had to blow your mind. And last night was pretty cool, too.
0: Yeah, it's crazy the amount of support we have in this community, and kind of just shows that, yeah, we have a family in the rink, but we have a family outside of the rink. Like, we'll walk around town, and we have people saying good luck and congratulations, and it just speaks numbers to this city and this town that they buy into us, and they give us all the support, and the least we could do was win a championship for them, and I'm happy that we did it.
1: Well, Brent, congratulations. Enjoy about 2 weeks off, and we'll be cheering for you at Wisconsin, except for when you're playing Augustana.
0: Thank you so much, guys.
1: All right, take care.
0: Yeah, take care.
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1: So, Neil, as a former Badger and as a lifetime Badger, we got about 30 seconds. What advice would you give Brent heading off to Madison, Wisconsin?
9: Well, you know, I would say enjoy the environment. It's a wonderful environment. Enjoy the environment. get to know the not only your teammates, but the people of Madison. The Madison people are great sports fans. They love all their sports, football, basketball, hockey, especially kind of the major sports. But the people of Madison are really good people, gracious people, and they'll embrace him and they'll embrace the team because of the rich hockey history. So just relax and enjoy.
1: Well, he's going to fit right in. I think it's going to be a great move for him.
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1: And welcome back to Calling All Sports. Glad to have Eric Kortness on with us here, the head coach of the Madison baseball team that just won the State B. I should also mention Chester and Oldham, Ramona, Rutland are also part of that team, but we referred to you as Madison throughout the tournament. I guess that's going to have to be okay. It says Madison on your jerseys, so that's okay, right, Eric?
14: Yeah, definitely. We go by the Bulldogs. You know, we have 32 players this year. 28 of them are from Madison, 2 from Chester, and 2 from Oldham, Ramona, Rutland.
1: Gotcha. All right. Neil was just asking how long you've been coaching there. What's the answer to that?
14: Oh, that's a good one. Let's see. So this was probably our eighth or ninth year, with the high school team.
1: Gotcha. All right. And this was your first state title?
14: With Madison, yep. Back, 23 years ago, I coached the Sioux Falls Christian Tri-Valley team, and we won the high school state championship. And one of our other coaches that coaches with us in Madison, he actually played on that team for me. So kind of one of those small world type things.
1: Who is that?
14: Doug Iverson.
1: Okay. That is a small world thing, isn't it?
14: Yeah. Yeah, I mean, on that team back then we had Bryce Arndt, Zane Froelich. We had a pretty good team back then too.
1: Yeah, Bryce grew up with my youngest son Nate. They played baseball all the way through until then, I guess, because Nate would have been, that might have been one of the very first years of high school baseball, right?
14: Yeah, I don't know. I don't know when it really started, but it was not too much before that.
1: No, it wasn't at all, because my oldest son Ryan never had the opportunity to play high school baseball. It didn't exist. Nick and I were just talking about this the other day, and then Nick's in the middle, and Nate's the youngest. And Nate and Bryce played on several teams when they were younger together. And then I think Nick didn't even necessarily have the chance. He could not have played all 4 years of high school baseball. I think he might have only maybe had 1 year, and Nate might have had three, something like that. But that was right around when it started. So this is your first one at Madison.
14: Correct. Yep. And for Madison, it's been 20 years, almost to the day. I think we were 3 days from being 20 years to the date when Madison won their first one back in 2006.
1: So what was special about this team? Because you made the comment last night after the game was over that we, you know, ran on my sports TV sportscast last night, that you kind of thought this team could be pretty good from the very beginning before the season even started.
14: Yeah, you know, this group has had a lot of success coming up through all the age groups. They won a 16U DFW championship a couple of summers ago. They've won quite a few youth tournaments. I think the thing that really kind of put us over the top this year was just the senior leadership. We had 10 seniors this year, and you know, when things started to go off the rails a little bit, we were able to get it back on track pretty quickly. So nothing really bothered the group a whole lot. I say this all the time, I'm probably not the easiest guy to play for, but these guys took it all in stride and were able to kind of handle some things themselves within the team instead of having the coach always screaming at them.
1: And 2001, by the way, was the first year of high school baseball. So that's okay. Why Ryan could not have played. And that was right. Nick could have played maybe 2 years, and Nate could have played three, something like that.
14: Sure.
1: So at 2001, and it was, what year did you say it was that Madison won? 2006?
14: 2006, yes.
1: Okay.
14: So yeah, and what's kind of cool about that, so Mike Miller was the coach back then. He had a grandson on this year's team, and his son is one of our assistant coaches as well.
9: Hey, Eric, Neil Graff here. Congratulations on your championship, first of all. And I'm curious about the makeup of your team in terms of seniors, underclassmen. Did you have a lot of seniors this year that maybe provided leadership? And how about underclassmen in terms of next year? A good nucleus coming back?
14: Well, so, yeah, kind of give a quick break there. So we had 32 guys on the roster, 10 seniors, 14 eighth graders, and then the three other classes, 9, 10, and 11, we have eight guys. So we're going to be a young team next year, but we're going to be talented. Our eighth graders, that'll be freshmen next year, they won the 14U state tournament this last summer and have a good chance of winning it again this year. So we'll be young, but they'll be talented. So there'll be a lot to work with.
1: Okay, Braylon Oftedal was your MVP of the tournament. But the thing that impressed me the most about Braylon was the post-game interview where his teammates were coming over and piling hats and glasses on him. And by the time he got done with the interview, I would guess he had at least 10 hats. It looked like Dr. Seuss, where the hats were just going straight up. And somehow he kept his focus on, like, my guy, Adam, and the other reporters that were firing questions at him. He kept his focus on that. He balanced the hats. They never fell over. I thought it was the highlight of the whole tournament.
14: Well, yeah, and that's Braylon to a T. Nothing rattles him. He's very mild mannered and even keeled, and kind of a a jokester in the dugout, and just kind of rolls with the punches and just continues on with whatever his job is. And that interview summed him up perfectly.
1: It was hysterical, Eric. I mean, I could just see some of the guys coming over and go like, we're going to make him. We're going to crack him. We're going to make him laugh. We're going to make him lose. He never once gave in to the peer pressure.
14: Yep, and that's, you know, I call him, and I said this in the interview too, I call him Big Game Bray, because he's if it's a big game, that's who you want on the mound, a guy that's not going to get rattled when things go south a little bit, like it does in just about every baseball game. Something bad is going to happen. It's how you handle it when that bad thing happens.
1: Well, that's true. That's a good point. Neil, how much of a baseball player were you back in the day?
9: I was a good baseball player. In fact, when I was real young, growing up, that baseball was my first love. I started playing baseball, with guys on the playground when I was 5 or 6, and went through all the Little League and American Legion and all of that. So baseball was front and center in terms of sports for me.
1: And me too. That was my first love. There's nothing like organizing. And this is the thing, Eric, I mean, I hate to sound, Neil and I are both a little older than you are, so we hate to sound like one of my favorite all-time movies, Grumpy Old Men, but, you know, get off my lawn! You know, that's not what I'm saying, but I sure think we grew up in a better time because we used to not have to rely on organized baseball to love the game. We would organize our own baseball. Mm-hmm.
14: Sure, backyard wiffle ball games and, picking teams. Every day was a different group of guys on your team. And it is definitely different than it was back then.
1: So what's that like for you as a coach, knowing that your kids aren't just, because even my kids, they're in their 40s now, they did that. And maybe with a little help. But they used to just play ball all afternoon in the summertime, and do kids do that anymore?
14: I don't think so. They're making money, and they're in the weight room, and they have and not that that's bad at all. There's different priorities now. I mean, we've got some kids that run track. We've got some kids from Chester and Old Amarmona that are also golfers, and we have spring tennis that our baseball guys participate in. So it's not always all baseball all the time, because they're busy doing all other kinds of activities, FFA and FBLA and all the other school activities. So the baseball, not that it's never a priority, but there are some other things that take precedent on certain days of the week when it comes to our schedules.
1: And don't get me wrong. I love all that. I love that. I'm just talking about the fact that back in our day, you would do whatever sport was in season, not only for the team you played for, but you would also do it on your own with the guys. And
14: right.
1: It just doesn't feel like kids do that as much anymore. I'll shut up now. Go ahead, Neil.
9: Hey,
14: I was going to say is that, you know, look, our guys, they'll go to the cage and hit on their own, and it isn't the sandlot wiffle ball games or anything like that. They're working on their game, but it's more of a hitting in the cage and that type of thing.
9: Eric, you mentioned the large number of younger people you have, younger guys you have on your team. Does Madison or that region, do they have a large amount of youth baseball programs? How are you nurturing all that talent? Are guys getting involved at a young age in baseball and then just embracing it as they get older?
14: Yeah, I think as far as Madison goes, we've got an excellent youth program. Where, you know, they start out at T-ball, and we have 8U, 10U, 12U teams. The 8U and the 10U, we have enough teams where we have our own league in Madison. and then we'll bring a Chester team or a Howard team, and you know, it's a Madison league. You know, as we get into 12U, some of those kids tend to start phasing themselves out. So we're in a, it's called a MINDAC league for 12U. But even like our 14U, we've got, 29 kids out that are 13, 14 year olds. And our junior legion this summer will have 17 kids. So we've got a lot of baseball players, in Madison, and I think it's just gonna continue to keep, the numbers are gonna continue to keep going up.
1: What impressed me the most was your record against teams in Class B. Plus, you played what, five games against bigger schools, and won three out of those five. But you didn't lose a game to a Class B school, and there's a lot of good Class B schools.
14: Yeah, and you know, we and everybody's philosophy and coaching is different, just like with any other sport. But we tend to play a lot of games, and that's our practice time. We don't get a lot of practice time per se in. I guess my thoughts are the weird things happen during games. You can't script weird things happening in a practice. So we play a lot of games just to work through some of those weird things and run down situations and things like that that happen on the fly. And I think that helps us when it comes to postseason. Just we're able to play a lot of games. We're able to get our pitchers ready. We know what roles everybody's going to fill. Because we have to do that during our regular season, playing as many games as we do.
1: Eric Courtness is our guest. He is the Madison high school baseball coach. The Bulldogs won the State B championship last night over Clark area. They won that game 8-2. They won their first game over Dakota Valley 1-0. How stressful was that? In fact, both semifinal games yesterday in Brookings were 1-0. You never see that.
14: No, and I think that's a testament to the level of high school baseball in South Dakota now. I mean, all of the quarterfinals and semifinal games were 1 or 2 run games. And even if we go back to our region games, we had to score 2 runs in the bottom of the 7th to win our first region game. And then our championship of our region was a 1-run game. So our first 4 playoff games this year were 1-run games. And then I don't think I could have handled another 1-run game in the finals. But, you know, that Dakota Valley game was a great game. To win the state tournament, you got to have some things go your way. We threw 2 guys out stealing. We had our outfielders threw 2 guys out. You also got to have some guys that typically you're not middle of the order guys step up and come up big in the clutch too. So the 1 run that we did score against Dakota Valley, our 7th batter hit a 2-out double, and our 8th batter hit a 0-2 single to drive him in. So our 7 and 8 hitters were able to get our 1 run across against Dakota Valley.
1: And you threw 4 guys out on the bases, which that's an incredible number, Eric. That just never happens. 4 outs on the bases in 1 game.
14: Well, yeah, I mean, when there's only 21 outs in a game and you can get 4 of them on the bases, that number one, saves your pitch count for your pitcher. But number two, it shortens the game quite a bit too.
1: Well, I think we got it covered. Next year, you're going to be pretty good. And the year after that, you're going to be pretty good. And the year after that, you're going to be pretty good. So you got to feel pretty good, huh?
14: Well, I mean, you know, like I said before, there's so many things that need to go your way to win 3 games in 2 days. We're just lucky and fortunate enough that it was us this year. You know, the 2 pitchers that we had yesterday, Cohen Hahn and Braylon Ostadahl, they weren't feeling 100%. We've had a little bit of a respiratory thing going on through our team. Some of them had it during our region playoffs, and now it moved on to a couple of our pitchers. So we feel very fortunate that we're able to come away with the championship.
1: Yeah, that's something you can't control as a coach. You just hope it doesn't have too much of a dramatic effect on your team when there's a kind of a bug going around. You just, like, want to get through everything first, and it sounds like you did. So congrats. Yeah. Have a great summer. Will I see you out at Lake Madison at all?
14: Well, there's probably a pretty good chance. Yeah. Yeah, I should be out there today. We should have done the interview on set at the lake.
1: We should have. I got this pesky little TV job that's in the way. So, but I'll see you up there at one of these times. We
14: can, you bet.
1: Buy a congratulatory drink at the Broadwater. How's that?
14: That sounds good. Yeah.
1: Congrats,
14: Eric. I appreciate the phone call.
1: You bet.
14: Thank
1: see
14: you.
1: Right.
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1: All right, have you been to Arby's yet to try these new sandwiches that I've been talking about? We got, we got the half or quarter pound pulled pork sandwich, the quarter pound pulled pork mac bowl, the quarter pound chopped brisket sandwich, and the quarter pound chopped brisket mac bowl. So you can get either the pulled pork or the chopped brisket by themselves as a sandwich, or you can get them in a bowl of mac and cheese.
9: You know, ironically, yesterday I stopped by there for lunch and I saw those new sandwiches on the menu, those new items. But I was in a hurry and I couldn't make a decision. There's two or three there that I really like to try.
1: So
9: couldn't make, so I just reverted back to my classic Reuben. Again, I was just kind of in a hurry, but, you know, one of those things I just couldn't make a decision.
1: Oh, Neil.
9: And I will. Come I will.
1: Step out of your box, out of your comfort zone and try. Remember how good the steak nuggets were when I finally got you convinced to do it?
9: You know, the other thing you mentioned, our age, you know, as we age, we're kind of creatures of habit. So it's hard to break habits.
1: I've always been one. It's just worse because it's more years of doing the same thing.
9: And so I just revert back to my old habits.
1: Well, one of your great habits, and mine too, is going to Lewis Drug for anything you ever need. I mean, how nice is it to have them? If you live in Sioux Falls, they're down the street. If you live out and about, they're not that far away. I mean, it's amazing to me how many small communities I've gone to shoot a high school football game on a Friday night and see that they've got a little Lewis Drug Store in their town. It's like, how cool is that?
9: Yeah, you know, you mentioned I'm not here next week. I have to be in Phoenix for a few days for some business meetings. And I'm one of my things I have to do is stop by Lewis and get 4 or 5 salt and nut rolls to throw in my suitcase during my meetings. And when I need a little snack or a little comfort food, I revert back to the salt and nut roll.
1: All right, back to our first guest today, Brent Solomon, who was nice young man on the Stampede, and he's real excited about going off to Wisconsin. But how about what they did this year? That's 4 Clark Cup titles now that we've had a chance to experience for the Stampede. And I don't know, I kind of thought this one was, I just thought this one was a little more special. I felt like the community was even more involved. And I think Augustana having a hockey team has helped grow the love for the game of hockey into other areas, and I just think there were even more Stampede fans this year than ever before because of it. Maybe tell me if I'm wrong.
9: Well, no, I think you're right. And watching the response of the fans as you mentioned, welcoming them off the bus was amazing. And this was fairly late at night.
1: It was late on Sunday night, and we were having a storm
9: on Sunday night. Yeah, I was amazed by that at the size of the crowd and the enthusiasm of the crowd. But the other thing is, you mentioned Augie hockey, broadening the hockey base. The other thing is, I think this will help the Augie program expand and get better. Just the fact that we, Sioux Falls, have a championship team in the Stampede will help recruiting and, again, just broaden that program and expand that program and probably make it more valuable from a athlete perspective in the future.
1: I agree. That's a great point. I think they help each other, no question. All right. Have a great time in Phoenix, and we'll talk to you in a couple of weeks.
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1: 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Five of the eight teams competing are from the SEC, but shockingly, that group does not include powerhouse Oklahoma, which was upset in the Super Regionals by Mississippi State. Defending national champion Texas is back in the event for the third straight year. Our analyst and three-time Olympic gold medalist Leah Amico thinks the Longhorns will have to be nearly flawless to defend their crown.
2: I feel like this field is just filled with so many, many great pitchers. I feel like multiple teams have just great staff. And to me, like, their offense has to get going early. I don't know if they'll have as much time to play with at the World Series. I think you can't have those down games. You have to be on.
1: 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With Today in Women's Sports, I'm Erica Herskowitz on Westwood One.
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12: The Brown County, Wisconsin district attorney said today that he is not yet prepared to make a formal charging decision on Green Bay Packers running back Josh Jacobs, who was released from jail today after being booked yesterday on 5 domestic violence charges, including felony strangulation and suffocation. DA David Lassay said in a statement, quote, "Our office has requested additional investigation as there is reason to believe that additional evidence may exist that would impact whether criminal charges are appropriate," unquote. The Indianapolis Colts posted a video of quarterback Daniel Jones throwing during individual drills at OTAs today. Jones tore his Achilles last December. Baseball, the St. Louis Cardinals, a 1-0 lead at Milwaukee in the bottom of the fifth. Cardinals pitcher Dustin May has not allowed a hit through 4 2/3 innings with 8 strikeouts. I'm Isaac Lowenkron.
13: You want winners? He went 0 for 14 picking bowl games.
14: God bless football.
13: You want hot takes? He said Patrick Mahomes would be a disaster.
14: Really?
13: You want baseball news? He doesn't even know who Kyle Tucker is.
14: Oh, okay.
13: In his personal record book, Kevin Durant hasn't won a ring yet.
14: I'm just telling you that's what he's doing.
13: You're listening to the man who made falling upwards an art form.
14: It's crazy.
13: This is Stu Gotts and Company, live.
14: I am both excited and nervous for today's show. Excited because there is a Hall of Fame broadcaster co-hosting the show with me. Izzy is out. He's sick of the Knicks, so he took a sick day. Hopefully he'll be back tomorrow. But Mike Golic Sr. is in with us for the entire show today. I'm excited about that, but Mikey A., here's the reason I'm nervous. Kelly Amonte Hiller, the head coach of the Northwestern Wildcats. She coaches my daughter. She just won her 9th national championship as a coach, as two as a player. Mike is always complaining because Mike has done shows with us for a while now, and I use his name and I leverage his name to get us great guests like Andy Reid. that me and Mikey A are going to ruin his relationship with Andy Reid. And Mike Golic Sr., today is payback because you have an opportunity to ruin my relationship with the person who coaches my daughter.
6: Why do you put Mikey A in with you? Like both of you ruin it. It's you, Stu, the man who trips and falls upward in everything he does, are the reason I get nervous when the Andy Reids of the world come on and are a guest.
14: Yeah.
6: And I will, I am going to torch you in front of this unbelievable Hall of Fame coach,
14: right?
6: As to how close you were to costing your daughter a spot on this national championship team. That's going to be the lion's share of this interview,
14: right?
6: Is how close you cost your daughter.
14: Yes. Thank you for the compliments on the front end. I will also tell you, I'm going to allow Taylor, and I am hesitant to do this, but Taylor's feeling good about himself. He's upset that he's not in the awful announcings list of upcoming broadcasters. But Taylor's feeling good about himself. He has a record of Jalen Brunson songs, five of them, because four wasn't enough, three wasn't enough, two wasn't enough, one wasn't enough. But Taylor, I am going to allow him to ask three questions. Now, I did tell Kelly beforehand that if he gets out of line, I'm going to fire him. So, like, Taylor, I need you to tread lightly on this, okay?
15: Mike, I don't know if you saw that game, but it was against my alma mater, North Carolina, and Stu Gotts is walking around with a hat that says Lake Show on it. And I said, you think you could get Ref Show on that?
6: I did see the game. I love watching men's and women's lacrosse, especially that final weekend. It was awesome. Unfortunately, Notre Dame got shelled by Princeton, who was by far, without question, the better team.
14: Yeah.
6: But yeah, Northwest. Here's my thoughts, Stu, is you're allowing Taylor three questions with the thought of not getting out of line. What in your purview is out of line?
14: What he just said.
6: You're the most out of line person there is.
14: Right. Yes, but you will find that I am a different person when I'm speaking to the person who is in control of my daughter. I mean, you'll see a different Stu Gotts, Mike, I promise you.
6: And the
14: point that Taylor just brought up is a point he's not going to bring up to Kelly.
16: He's going to chicken out.
14: Well, listen, she's very good friends with Belichick. So this is your opportunity if you want Belichick out of UNC. Belichick is one of her best friends, okay? So perhaps you can work out an arrangement where Kelly puts Belichick on the payroll at Northwestern. I don't know. I'm just saying. I'll throw it out there. So anyway, Mike.
6: Yeah.
14: The Knicks, this is funny what has happened on the way to the NBA Finals. And by the way, Dave Pasch going to join us as well. It is the 2-year anniversary of the passing of my friend Bill Walton. Dave Pasch, no one was closer to Bill than Dave, and he will join us coming up at around 4:20. We'll talk about Bill with him. We'll talk about the New York Knicks. Mike, you worked with Bill at ESPN for many, many years. And I am certain, like everyone else who has worked with Bill, there have to be some funny memories for you.
6: Bill obviously loved to talk. One time, during Mike and Mike with me and Greeny, we started the interview. We said hello. We asked one question and Greeny and I left the studio, physically left the studio, and Bill gave an answer the entire segment. In fact, we were late, breaking.
14: Yes.
6: Which isn't shocking, right? Knowing how Bill talks. He's the best.
14: Yes.
6: He's the best. We had an ESPN, the wedding.
14: Right.
6: During Greeny and I's days, and Bill was there. He was someone in the audience. Nothing like panning the crowd and seeing this 7-footer, you know, just sitting there in a coat and tie.
14: Yes.
6: Watching an arbitrary couple get married.
14: Yes. Fake crying.
6: Such a great guy.
14: Yes. But Bill got it. He understood broadcasting. Like, Bill was there because he wanted to be there because he knew the visual of that would be funny, right? I mean.
6: Without question. Yes. Love that man. Miss him so much.
14: Yep. So we'll talk to Dave Pasch, who was his broadcast partner for many, many years. We'll talk to him at around 4:20, 877-99 on Fox. Hall of Famer. We have a Hall of Famer co-hosting the show, 877-99 on Fox. I want phone calls today. Mike, a funny thing has happened on the way to the NBA Finals. And I'm not certain I like it. I'm not certain Taylor likes it. But suddenly everyone's a Knicks fan. And it is driving me crazy. Suddenly, the New York Knicks have become America's team, where everyone is getting behind this cute little underdog. And it seems like, well, whether they're rooting against Oklahoma City or Wemby, but it does seem like everyone is doing something I thought I would never see, and that's rooting for the New York Knicks.
6: Do we think it's everyone, or Knicks fans are just obnoxiously loud?
15: Right? A little bit of both.
6: That it's still the minority, but they're the loudest.
14: Yeah.
6: Right?
14: Yes.
6: Because at the end of the day, I still think people outside of New York won't root for New York. Now, I heard Reggie Miller, he thought that the Knicks would be favored no matter who they played, which is absurdly false.
14: Yes.
6: They're going to be underdog by every book in the world to either San Antonio or Oklahoma City.
14: Yep.
6: But they are playing well. And the thing that impresses, well, I say impresses me, I would say that this is the way the NBA wants it now.
14: Yes.
6: You know, the NBA has tried with the second apron, trying to get rid of putting together superstar teams. Jalen Brunson is a star in this league, but is he that superstar, right?
14: Yeah.
6: I mean, that teams try and put players together. The Knicks aren't that. They don't have that unbelievable superstar, even though Brunson could fit that mold. Karl Anthony Towns obviously playing well, but they're playing so well as a team right now. They lead the playoffs in about every, the East and West Conference together in about every statistical category that there is. So they're playing well. Now, the other side, to take a step back and look realistically at it.
14: Sure.
6: They're playing in the weaker conference.
14: Yes.
6: Right?
14: Yep.
6: The road they had to go through isn't the road that ends up with Oklahoma City and San Antonio.
14: No.
6: We talked about Boston surprising everybody with Jason Tatum missing all the season that he missed. So who was going to be the team? Detroit was number one all year. Were they going to be able to hold on to it? Obviously that answer was no. Cleveland brings in James Harden, where people go, yay, but man, what? Wait till you get to the playoffs. That's where Harden struggles. Mm-hmm. And obviously he did. So, I, while it's a great story and they're playing great, there's no way I would favor them in the finals.
14: Mike, so I would say you're right about the conference. You're right about an easier path to getting to the NBA finals, but the Knicks did to those teams what good teams do to those teams.
6: Yes.
14: They didn't just beat them. They beat them bad, Mike.
6: Well, and listen, when Cleveland lost that 22-point lead in the last 7 minutes of regulation and 5 minutes of overtime and lost that game one.
14: Yep.
6: I mean, I can't tell you, again, my sport was football, but as a professional athlete, the mental blow that gives you. Now, it's supposed to go game, end game, go to next game, right? But that's easier said than done. Right, of something not carrying over and saying we had a freaking 22-point lead on the road.
14: Right.
6: And we blew it.
14: Yes.
6: That would have given us home court advantage and we blew it. And they shots missed. You could talk about Kenny Atkinson keeping the timeouts, Donovan Mitchell missing shots. The amount of turnovers that they had in giving the Knicks extra opportunities was absurd. But you're right. New York did exactly what you should do when you're the better team, and it turned out to be the dominant team. You don't make it close, and that's exactly what they did.
14: So it's interesting. I'm wondering if this has ever happened to you when you were playing for the Philadelphia Eagles, but Jim Jackson was on with us yesterday, and he said you could see it, the Cavs' body language. It was like, hey, we're not coming back in this series. We're not winning this series, and kind of suggested through body language that they kind of gave up, mailed it in the rest of the way there.
6: So the difference in football is you don't play series, right? And when you're down 3-0 in a series, and in hockey and baseball, teams have come back. It's never happened in the NBA. So you know that the mental part of a team is going to be switched to win this series to play for pride. Okay. But in football, you know, we kind of had the Giants' number for a time, where Washington kind of had our number for a time. And the comparison I'll draw is, when a team has your number, no matter if you have the lead or not, you're waiting to see the shoe drop. You're waiting to feel the shoe drop of, okay, instead of how do we step on their throat, it's, okay, what's going to cost us this time? What are we going to do to let this team back in the game? Or what are they going to do to us to get back in this game? That's about the only comparison I can make with football and a sport where there is a series.
15: Mike, I'm finding myself in quite the conundrum right now because you mentioned Reggie Miller, and I don't like what's happening because as a Knicks fan, I'm getting mad at anybody right now saying the Knicks don't have a chance against whoever comes out of the West, which you very close came to saying.
14: Yes.
15: But now Reggie Miller is saying not only could they win, they'd be favored. Mm-hmm. And I'm looking at Reggie Miller and I like the message, but I don't like my ally there. And I think he's just doing that to try to jinx us because I know for a fact no Knicks fan cares what Reggie Miller has to say.
14: I'm one of them. He's inserting himself into a series he doesn't belong in. Like, leave the Knicks alone. You did enough damage when you were playing for the Indiana Pacers and no one believes him. Mike, I am totally with Taylor on this. Nobody believes that Reggie Miller, okay, maybe some other people are, but I can promise you this, Reggie Miller is not rooting for the New York Knicks, okay?
6: He's no, not. Yes, no, no. Listen, I completely agree with that. So, yeah, throwing out that little thing of them being favored.
14: It's added pressure. It's added pressure that we don't need. Leave us alone, Reggie Miller. Enough.
6: You know what I love? They showed, you know how they always show Celebrity Row at these games? They showed the celebrities the last time the Knicks were in the finals.
14: Yeah.
6: And it was a young, two of the constants were Ben Stiller and Spike Lee, but man, did they look like kids when the last time. It was hilarious.
15: Mike, I saw those same exact pictures. I think they probably should have just left out Diddy.
6: Oh, yeah.
14: They included Diddy?
6: Yeah. Yeah, they did. Adam Sandler was in there. Young-looking Adam Sandler, yeah.
15: You could predict the playoff action all the way to the finals with FanDuel Predicts. 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

0: underestimated the Cavs. I really did.
1: But I mean, on another Earth, it may actually be 2-2.
0: Well, no, it is on this Earth.
1: No.
0: I want to know the analytics. What the analytic thing is.
1: Living, this might be a Kenny Atkinson from another planet that beamed in for that press conference, whereby he's still talking analytics and seeing it that way. Because on Earth, whatever number you want to ascribe to it out of the Marvel Cinematic Universe, he might actually be living in an even series.
0: But I think, like, you know, like the watching the Knicks make way more shots than the Cavaliers did, and then to hear him say, yeah, but when they're shooting more and making more than you expect, and we're not making as much, well, that's...
2: 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Ladies and gentlemen, this is The Odd Couple with Rob Parker and Kelvin Washington.
3: Dan Gilbert, this is for you. 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
3: Okay. Kelvin was against it last year, but I wasn't. And guess what? The Knicks went to the Eastern Conference Finals, lost the first two games, including blowing game one. And what did I say, Kelvin? That Tibbs needed to be fired. And guess what? They fired him. Now, I'm not a Mike Brown fan, but they needed a new voice and a change. Guess what they did this year? They went to the finals. They weren't afraid to make a change. Sometimes you gotta make a change. You can't keep doing the same thing and expecting different results. 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
1: Wallace the rebound to McCain, open. His angle right three-pointer is up and in to Chinga Thunder Moneyball. J-Mac with the stroke. It shows. He got 17, plays the crowd. Both free throws good. And the Thunder win game 5, 127-114 over the Spurs. Their second double-digit win of this series. And they are a win away from having another shot at an NBA championship.
2: That is the Tire Rack play of the day. 877-99 on Fox. That's 877-99 on Fox. Mike Golic, we'll get it to Ike in just a second for a sports update. If you could only play one game today on the show, what game would you want to play? We have two options for you. One is One Table. Okay. That's where we set up a restaurant. You're the host of the restaurant. Two people walk in. There's one table remaining. You have to decide who gets that table. The other one is do me a favor. Which one? Just so we can, you know, get the wheels in motion here.
3: I think I would like do me a favor.
2: Okay. That's the one Taylor wanted. All right. All right. So do me a favor coming up. Your phone calls as well. We'll talk about Travis Kelce in just a second. But first, let's kick it to Ike in Sherman Oaks for a sports update.
4: Thank you, Stu Gotts. The Brown County, Wisconsin district attorney said today that he is not yet prepared to make a formal charging decision on Green Bay Packers running back Josh Jacobs, who was released from jail today after he was booked yesterday on five domestic violence charges, including felony strangulation and suffocation. DA David Lasse said in a statement, quote, "Our office has requested additional investigation as there is reason to believe that additional evidence may exist that would impact whether criminal charges are appropriate," unquote.

0: The Indianapolis Colts posted a video of quarterback Daniel Jones throwing during individual drills at OTAs today. Jones tore his Achilles last December. The NBA has warned San Antonio's Victor Wembanyama, but did not fine him for not speaking to the media after last night's loss at Oklahoma City, in which he went 4 out of 15 from the field. It's unknown where Wembanyama could have been previously exposed to any antagonism towards the media.
1: I don't have any idea what you're talking about.
0: Anyway, in Major League Baseball right now, the Cleveland Guardians have a 3-1 lead. I'm sure it was a coincidence. The Cleveland Guardians have a 3-1 lead over the Washington Nationals at the top of the ninth inning. We also have a budding no-hitter effort right now because the Cardinals have a 1-0 lead at Milwaukee going to the bottom of the seventh inning. St. Louis's Dustin May, a no-hitter going through six innings with eight strikeouts. He's only at 75 pitches, but there's no doubt that I just jinxed him. Back to you guys.
2: Golic returns to radio, and we have a no-hitter in progress. How about that? Huh?
1: Hey, the news is the Guardians winning, though, leading the Central right now, okay? My Cleveland Guardians,
2: right.
1: Oh, yeah.
2: Yes. How do you feel about a combined no-hitter, Mike? Because in my personal record book, a combined no-hitter is not a no-hitter. It's just
1: I'm sure the team that throws a combined no-hitter really gives a damn about your feelings toward a combined no-hitter. Listen, a no-hitter obviously goes to the pitcher, right? But it's still a team effort because they're not all strikeouts, right? There's hits to the field. Sometimes there's unbelievable plays to save a no-hitter. So while it doesn't have the juice of one pitcher going a complete game, because that's almost unheard of in Major League Baseball now, to me, as a former athlete, I'm still going to say it's a great feat.
3: How about those Guardians, Mike? First to top the AL Central. Banner week for Cleveland sports, eh?
2: He's giving him a look! Oh, the first look! Oh, my
1: God! What the hell is that, Mikey, eh?
3: Yeah, listen.
2: Oh, wait, first segment, Mikey. It was a Saints. I mean, geez.
1: That wasn't even a knife in the back. That was a stare me right in the face and knife me in the chest. Jeez. Hey, don't worry. Cleveland's got LeBron James coming next year. And if you believe that,
2: right.
1: I got a lot of land for you to buy. He ain't coming to Cleveland.
2: Yep. You always have the Browns right around the corner, Mike.
1: Oh, God.
2: It just gets worse. How'd you feel about Travis Kelce chugging a beer courtside at the Cavs game, and then he doesn't show up for game four? I mean, how about that, huh?
1: I will never, never disparage a person for chugging a beer. I am a renowned beer chugger. I can chug a beer with the best of them.
2: Yeah.
1: And if there's an opportunity, camera or no camera, to chug a beer, I will chug said beer. It's amazing. But listen, when you're in the stratosphere that Taylor Swift and Travis Kelce are, everything gets ripped apart, from chugging a beer to the clothes he's wearing. I mean, you just have to put on blinders to what people say.
2: It was interesting because to see Taylor and her not be the focal point, meaning most of the fans there just wanted to see Kelce and didn't care about Taylor, and she seemed to enjoy that very, very much.
1: Oh, I would think so. Yes. I mean, Stu, you know this. You're in the spotlight all the time. You gotta like when you can just blend into the background, right?
2: Yes. Yes. It's the greatest. Yes. Like Bill Walton at the Mike and Mike wedding. Right. I don't like talking to people. I mean, put it on the poll.
1: That is amazing.
2: Yes.
1: We talk for a living, yet we don't really like talking to people outside of this.
2: I know. It's just, no one talks for 2 hours consecutively. Like the way we're always trying to advance a conversation forward. And so you're just exhausted and drained afterwards. It's hard to explain what's that like. But Mike, I'm wondering throughout your storied career, when did you realize that the things you were saying into a microphone, the teams didn't care about? Because you were so right about me saying what I said and the team not caring about what it is I said. But we all like to think our opinions matter, and they really don't.
1: Well, it's amazing. When I first got out of the league and was doing NFL Tonight, which is now NFL Live, was NFL Tonight with me, Mark Malone, Sean Salisbury, and Merrill Hodge.
2: Wow.
1: So what happened there is I would do that show during the week, and then I would go cover a game on the weekend, and it wasn't so much fans caring about it, but players. If I said something in a negative way, or I ripped a player, but you know, was an analyst and called a player out for missing this or doing that, I would hear it from said player if I go cover their game. They would, and I would say, listen, I try and make sure I know what I'm talking about. If I'm wrong, tell me I'm wrong. Mm-hmm. They just don't like a former player ripping a current player. And that's one of the hardest things as any athlete right. in any sport going into the broadcasting business. You have to get over that hump of, I now have to criticize people for doing what I made a living doing.
2: Sure.
1: But after a while, yeah, you're like, oh, should I have said that? And then you're like, who cares?
2: Right.
1: They
2: right.
1: don't care.
2: Yes. Right.
1: They don't care.
2: Yes.
1: I don't care. They don't care.
2: I had to tell Mike Francesa once because he and Chris Russo believed at one point and their powers, they had, listen, maximum powers in the biggest market in the world, the highest rated show, but they thought they could get a Yankee manager fired. And I told them, Mike, you're not getting a Yankee manager fired. If they want to fire him, it's not because of you. They're just going to fire him, you know?
1: But it is amazing in the era we live in, which, listen, if this is how people want to do shows, there is more broadcaster on broadcaster crime
2: yes.
1: than I
2: oh
1: have
2: my
1: ever
2: God.
1: Seen
2: yes.
1: in this industry. Everybody's picking a fight
2: yes.
1: with everybody else behind the camera. I'm like, what are we doing?
2: Yes. yes. We're very sensitive as broadcasters.
1: Yes.
2: We like to rip
1: yes.
2: people, but God forbid someone rip us.
1: Yeah. Oh my God. No, nobody do that. Yeah, yeah. Ah, well.
2: Yep. 877-99 on Fox. Speaking of your Guardians and Travis Kelce, he purchased a minority stake in that team, which is interesting, Mike. You're happy about that, I'm assuming, right?
1: Well, I mean, there are a number of football players, basketball players that are minority owners. Now, Travis, obviously a football player, minority in the Guardians. LeBron James, minority owner of the Red Sox. Giannis Antetokounmpo, minority owner of Milwaukee. Cade Cunningham, minority owner of the Rangers. Mm. And Mahomes is a minority owner of Kansas City. So, I mean, that's kind of the thing to do now. You see other ball players, minority owner in soccer clubs. Mahomes and Travis are minority owners in Alpine Formula One, as well. I always thought it'd be cool to be a minority owner.
2: Yeah.
1: It's just a matter of like you, Stu, would you want to be if you had the means, the minority owner of the Jets?
2: Wow. Oh, that's a great question. I'd like to think I could make a difference.
1: No.
2: So I don't have any say in anything.
1: Have any power.
2: Okay, I have no power. So you're making this like Venus and Serena Williams. They were once owners of the Dolphins, right?
4: Stu has himself going to scout quarterbacks.
2: That's what I thought.
1: Well, yeah, every player I just mentioned, they don't have any power. Now, Tom Brady does with the Raiders,
2: right.
1: But these guys don't with their baseball teams. You just have the joy of sitting in an owner's box
2: right.
1: as a minority owner of a team.
2: Okay.
1: Would it be the Jets or would it be somebody else?
2: I don't want to sit with Woody Johnson. I mean, I don't. I have no desire to sit with that man. He has made my life a misery. I mean, for 40 years. I don't want to sit with him.
1: Would you not want to be minority owner then? Because you'd have to, you know, converse with him.
2: Well, I just said I don't like talking. Do I have to sit in the box? Do I have to sit in the owner's box?
1: No.
2: Can I parlay this into 50?
1: Owner of the Jets.
2: Okay. Mikey A, would you like that as a Jet fan? Cause I'm trying to think. Are you saying I can only pick one team here?
1: One team in any sport, any pro sport, you can be the minority owner of. Who would you pick?
2: Wow. It's such a good question. Mikey, would you want to be an owner of the Jets?
3: Nah. Not the Jets.
2: Yes.
3: No, there's definitely a few teams. What I would want to do is you don't want like the highest of the high in each sport because then you're gonna get kind of lost. Like, oh, you're a minority owner of the Yankees and you want to sit in the box. Sorry, it's booked.
2: Yes.
3: You know, like,
2: yes, right. Yeah. Yes. Yes.
3: Go try again.
2: Yes.
3: You know, we can give you the game against, you know, the Phillies in 3 months.
2: Mm-hmm.
3: So I wouldn't want the Yankees. I'm trying to think of like a team that's good enough, but like, not quite that, like I was thinking maybe the Tampa Bay Bucks, like a team that could be good, but isn't so big
2: right.
3: that you could get the box when you wanted it.
2: Yep. So much so that Todd Bowles never gets fired. I mean, it just keeps getting extensions.
1: Yeah. So I would think a return on investment, it would be an NFL team, right?
2: ROI.
3: Sure.
1: Yeah. Because they are the ones that seem to jump the most, but you know, yeah, I always thought that interesting. You know, who would you want to be in a minority owner of?
2: Yes.
4: So prisoner of the moment for me would be the Knicks.
2: Right.
4: But I'm going to take out my favorite teams just because it feels like almost too easy of an answer. Yankees, Knicks. And I'm going to stay in baseball, Golic, and I'm going to say the Cubs.
2: Wow.
1: Ooh.
3: Yeah, that's not a bad one.
1: That's a good one.
3: That's not a bad one.
1: That, yeah.
2: Yep.
1: Yeah.
2: I mean, the Knicks, you're sitting, you know, with James Dolan. By the way, thank you to James Dolan for finally staying out of the way. Just shutting up, hiring Leon Rose, letting Leon Rose do the business of basketball, put together this basketball team. And thank you to Leon Rose for not speaking to the media, because the Knicks are in the NBA Finals and four games away from winning an NBA title. And I'm not saying that those guys being quiet has anything to do with it, but it certainly helps. So thank you for allowing me to thank James Dolan and Leon Rose for simply shutting up. I appreciate it.
3: Get Leon Rose on the show.
2: Yeah, get well. Yeah. He's not talking to anyone. Yes.
1: Speaking of ownership, my wife had always said she either wanted to be Vanna White or part owner of the Bears.
2: Wow.
1: Those were her, cause she's from Chicago. Those were her two things.
2: I gotta tell you, Mrs.
1: And she ended up marrying me.
2: Well, Mrs. So. Golic isn't bad. I mean, it's a nice consolation prize, huh?
1: Yeah. Is it?
2: You've done pretty well for yourself, Mike.
1: Yeah. Well.
2: Yes. You could actually be an owner of one of these teams if you wanted to. I mean.
1: Oh, yeah, right. You want to talk about the most minority of owner. Yeah, they would still have me selling tickets.
2: All right. So what team would you go with, Mike? Which team?
1: I don't know. I mean, you would think I would pick my hometown Cleveland. You know, I'm a football guy. It'd probably be a football team.
2: Right.
1: Because listen, I love wrestling as well. I wrestled in college, but there's no like pro, I mean, WWE, but if it was, you know, maybe the Eagles, cause right. That's where I played the most.
2: Yep.
1: Maybe, and then, you know, and then I get, you know, Philly cheesesteaks free for the rest of my life, which would be cool.
2: Right.
1: Be cool.
2: Yeah. Always thinking with your stomach. Yeah. Mm-hmm.
1: Yeah, yeah. Yeah. Well, yeah. Yeah,
2: you're a Golic.
1: That's probably where I would initially lean.
2: Okay. Taylor, do you have your team yet? Like, do we have, I'm thinking the Knicks. It has to be the Knicks at this point. Like,
4: so for me, and why I really want to eliminate my teams is I don't want to be hated by my fan base, which is why I was also expanding to the Cubs. Like, I don't like to talk to people, but I don't like to not be liked too.
2: All right. It's fair. Let's play Do Me a Favor here. Iowa Sam, give me the music, please. Oh, exciting. All right, Mike, we go around the room here. It's really a take and just figure out a place to weave in Do Me a Favor. Just the long and short of it. Let's go to Mikey A first on this round of Do Me a Favor here.
3: All right. I am somebody who likes a clean phone. I do not like a lot of messages. I do not like a lot of unread emails.
2: Mm-hmm.
3: So all these apps, Do Me a Favor. If you put the little red dot saying I have a notification, tell me where it is, okay? Because I'm sick of seeing the little red dot and I open the app and I can't find what you're trying to tell me and I can't get rid of the little red dot and it's just mocking me from my phone. Like, hey, there's something you're missing in this app and you can't find it.
2: Yep.
1: Wow.
3: Do me a favor. Get rid of it.
2: Yeah. You
1: that would drive me nuts.
2: I got to tell you, you sound as old as I do. And that's because we're the same age, of course, right? Yes.
3: Yes. That's because I'm closer to Taylor's age than yours.
2: Mike, do you know, I thought me and Mikey A, who I've known for 15 years now, I thought we were the same age.
1: Seriously, I even knew you weren't the same age. I mean, Mikey A is what, 2-3 years older than you?
3: I deserve that. I deserve that for before. And you know what? Yes. Tip my hat. That's a Hall of Famer.
2: Mikey A, you'll love this. This is why I love this family so much, okay? I mean, I'm an unofficial part of this family. I'm table one at the wedding. I'm expecting it at least. I'm 3/4 of the way through Mike Golic Jr.'s best man speech. But there was a time where Mike Golic Jr. had to pull me aside and say, listen, you are a lot closer in age to my dad than you are to me. And what he was trying to tell me is, he's the guy you should be friends with, not me.
1: But you did more stuff with my son than you did with me when you guys did like the marathon, the 24-hour
2: fantasy marathon.
1: You've done way more stuff with him.
2: Yes, it's why I'm not going on the bachelor party. I mean, I have no doubt. I'm paying for it. Me and you, we're both paying for it. Yes.
1: Yeah, there you go.
2: But I won't be there. I'll be. I want to go to sleep. Let's go to Taylor.
1: Don't blame me.
2: Yeah, thank you.
4: Bryce Harper, do me a favor and apply toothpaste like a normal person. I don't know if you guys saw the video going around of Bryce Harper.
2: What's he doing?
4: He posted a TikTok. He takes his toothpaste. This wasn't even the point of the TikTok. It was just kind of a byproduct of the video.
2: Really?
4: He takes toothpaste and he just applies it into his mouth instead of putting it on the toothbrush first.
2: What?
4: It was psychotic behavior.
1: Taylor, I'm not going to lie. I saw it and I'm like, huh, don't have a problem with it.
4: Really?
3: It's the grossest thing I've ever seen.
1: The end result. Wait a minute. The end result is the same. There is toothpaste in your mouth, is getting brushed onto your teeth and gums. It's just the initial process. There's no difference.
3: He ate the toothpaste like he was sucking a Jolly Rancher. It didn't go on his teeth. It went in his mouth, on his tongue.
1: He put it in his mouth, and then he used his toothbrush and moved it around like you normally would move toothpaste around.
2: Did he put water on the toothbrush? There needs to be a buffer. You don't just put toothpaste in your mouth. I mean,
1: that I don't know. I don't know if I saw water on the toothbrush.
4: Everybody was too focused on just how he applied the toothpaste.
1: Yeah, at first I wasn't sure what he was doing, quite honestly. And then I thought, okay, all right. I thought end result is the same. Process is a little different.
2: Wait, so he squirted it right out of the tube into his mouth?
1: Yes. Yes. Yes, and then brushed it.
2: It's weird.
1: It was weird. Yes. Yeah, I'll give you that. It was because it was out of the norm.
2: Yes.
1: But again, the end result, I think, was the same.
2: Yeah. Let's go to Board Op Ricardo. Board Op Ricardo, go ahead. We are prying him away from day baseball. Board Op Ricardo, go ahead.
5: It was cute at first, but do me a favor. Enough with the tarps off sections in baseball. It's a clown show.
2: Mike liked that one. Thank you for taking eyes off the television screen for a minute. Thank you.
1: I always wished I was in a position to take my shirt off in public, and even in the best shape I was in the NFL, I could not take my shirt off in public, and that always bummed me out.
2: All right, go ahead, Golic. You're up.
1: All right. What's this segment called again?
2: Do me a favor. Yes, I love you.
1: This one is for everybody out there because everybody uses this for the most part. Do me a favor. Stop calling it a 10-minute oil change when it's never a 10-minute oil change.
2: Yeah.
1: Okay? I've owned a lot of different cars in my life, and I've gotten oil change in all of them, and it takes freaking 20 minutes to a half hour every time. I don't know where these 10-minute oil changes occur. I hear commercials for them all the time. I pull in, half hour later, I'm looking at my watch saying, where's the 10-minute oil change? And I hear some kind of an excuse on why it's not a 10-minute oil change.
2: Yeah.
1: Stop advertising 10-minute oil change when you can't get it done in 10 minutes.
2: Yep, it's like New York
3: Pizza. It's also never just an oil change.
2: It never, and it's also like New York Pizza in every city. It's not New York Pizza. It's just a tool to get you inside the building, Mike. That's all it is. It's 10 minutes. You'll be here for 10 minutes, in and out, and you know you're not going to be, and you fall for it every time. It's on you. It's not on them. I got to be honest with you.
1: Well, they're advertising that. I'm believing the advertisement.
2: Yeah.
1: But I'm done believing the advertisement. I go there knowing it's a half hour of my time.
0: That was a great one.
2: That was a great one. It was so good. He's a Hall of Famer. I mean, it's unbelievable. Everyone who's not a Knick fan, do me a favor. Stop being a Knick fan. Peter Schrager, Reggie Miller, all these people coming out of the woodworks. We don't want you. You spent the last two decades laughing at us. You know what we don't want? We don't want the people laughing at us now cheering with us and cheering for our team. Do us a favor. Do us all a favor. They're our team. They're not yours. Let us enjoy this. You cannot enjoy it. Do me a favor. All non-Knick fans, don't tell me now that you're a Knick fan. We don't want you.
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11: The tale of Brendan Sorsby.
12: The gambler.
11: His request to be reinstated for the 2026 season has been denied, which begs the question, why the F would he think there would be a different response from the NCAA based on the evidence that we have?
13: Yeah, I mean, look, I don't know that anyone expected him to get his eligibility back with what they had presented to the NCAA. This goes to court. A court of law is going to determine whether or not he should be able to go back and play this upcoming season for the Texas Tech Raiders. I don't foresee it happening. I know each and every case is different, but this one seems, even with him coming out of a rehab stint, I believe he was in there for, was it 30 days, 35 days?
11: Yeah.
13: He was in a gambling addiction center. So it's good to see him getting the help that he needs and helping to remedy some of the issues he's got. But it doesn't change what you did wrong. And I'm just, again, I feel like it's pretty clear cut based on the evidence they're going to have against him. And I'm not sure it's going to change just because he's gone through this, you know, rehab stint.
14: How can you be in a situation, your quarterback, it's the position of the sport. You're in great position. You had already placed yourself in a current situation where you were making great dividends off of what your talent presented. You're a year away from being in
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0: 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Golic, you're getting the full Stugatz experience right now because he is not back for the start of this segment.
1: Yeah. Well, I mean, that's not shocking. I was ready to bring it back. I mean, no worries. It's something that we're all used to. So him not being here and talking, is that the same as Wemby not talking to the media after the game? Is Stu aligning himself right now with Victor Wembanyama in boycotting his media responsibilities? Is that what's going on? I'll be excited whenever Stu sits back down to ask him if in fact he backs Wemby for not talking to the media. Stu has now joined us late, but at least he is talking to the media where Victor Wembanyama did not talk to the media after a subpar, by his standards, game in their loss to Oklahoma City last night. Do you stand with or against Wemby, Stu?
2: Against Wemby. I'll get back to that in just a second. Mikey A texted me during the break saying this is what it's like playing behind Nolan Ryan. We have a Hall of Famer with us. And he's right, because I wasn't here to start the segment. Very unprofessional of me. And I am unprofessional, but not when it comes to this. So my apologies to you, Mike Golic Sr. I mean, listen, Wemby has not stopped talking the entire season, pleading his case for the MVP. He saved the All-Star game. Wemby, Wemby, Wemby. And the second things go the other way on him, all of a sudden, hey, I'm going to avoid the media. Mike, I know you don't agree with this. He needs to go to the podium and step up in good times and in bad times. He has to.
1: First, what's interesting, I think, the league kind of takes it light on Wemby, right? He only got a warning here. He didn't get fined. But I go back to when he threw that elbow and got kicked out of the game. Not only did he not get suspended, he didn't even get fined for that. And that was a vicious elbow.
2: Yes.
1: So the league kind of, I think, took it easy on Wemby. I don't know their rules for not showing up in the media, but they said they're not fining him. They're just warning him. Listen, should he have shown up? Absolutely. If you're going to talk, you talk win or lose. No doubt about it. The one thing I'll say on the other end is he's young. He's going to learn. He's going to understand that he has a responsibility. And I would not expect that to happen too often if it does again. But he damn well should be at the microphone in good times and in bad times. But that's something you learn over time.
0: Golic, you mentioned the elbow that he threw in the Timberwolves series. I don't know if you saw yesterday, but the conspiracy going around where Wembanyama is leaving the court when the game's out of reach, and he whispers something to Plumlee and Biyombo, and then the next thing that happens is Plumlee absolutely takes a cheap shot on Jared McCain through a screen, and now people are wondering, did Wemby kind of whisper, hey, hard foul, take him out?
2: Hmm.
1: That's interesting.
2: Yeah.
1: That is interesting. Yes. I don't know about conspiracy theories. I don't really understand, that part of it, but, that's an interesting subplot.
2: The most interesting part of that is Plumlee still in the league.
1: Yeah.
2: Had no
1: How
2: idea.
1: About it?
2: Yeah. Yes.
3: That's the guy you send to do the hard foul when you can't.
2: Yes.
1: Yeah,
2: exactly.
1: Yeah.
2: Right.
1: Because that would be me, right? That would be me playing well, that was me on the football field, kind of crossing the line, but that would be me in basketball. I'd give you six fouls and they'd be hard fouls.
2: Let's go to Tripp, who was in Las Vegas today. Tripp, go ahead. You're on Fox Sports Radio.
4: Hey, sorry. Hey, I'm here now. Sorry about that. I apologize. Right. Thanks for taking the call. I was going to say, do me a favor. If I'm on the elevator and I've already pressed the button, don't get on and press the same button. It's not coming any faster.
1: See, that's an interesting one because even happens before you get in the elevator, right? You're going to go up and somebody has already pushed the up button and you come there and the elevator hasn't come yet. The up button is lit and you still go and push it. you figure me pushing it is now going to make the elevator come here. That's a good one. I do like that.
2: Right. Me not pushing it was enough. You have to push it yourself and it's going to get here. I mean, yes. What are you doing? Right. Yes.
3: I just like pushing buttons. I'm like my kid, you know, like I get to push the button.
2: Yes.
1: That is a good one though, because everybody does that. You almost, your finger's like a magnet to the button. You can't help yourself but to push that button.
2: I am so nervous about the next segment because Kelly Amonte Hiller, 9-time national champion coach, 2-time national champion as a player, 11 total, and she coaches my daughter. 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
11: I'm Jessica Ettinger. CNBC record high closes today for the major averages. Small moves, but good enough. The Dow was up 182 points. It was up 0.3%, led higher by shares of Procter & Gamble, up 3%. Amazon shares were up 2.5% today. The S&P 500 index up just 1 point, but still a record high. The NASDAQ up 18 points. Shares of Micron, which hit a $1 trillion valuation yesterday. Shares yesterday up 19%. They were up another 3.5% today. 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
17: And here's what you need to know.
18: The Brown County, Wisconsin District Attorney said today that he is not prepared to make a formal charging decision yet on Packers running back Josh Jacobs, who was released from jail today after being booked yesterday on 5 domestic violence charges, including felony strangulation and suffocation. DA David Lasse said in a statement, quote, "Our office has requested additional investigation as there is reason to believe that additional evidence may exist that would impact whether criminal charges are appropriate," unquote. The Indianapolis Colts posted a video of quarterback Daniel Jones throwing during individual drills at OTAs today. Jones tore his Achilles last December. In Major League Baseball, St. Louis Cardinals pitcher Dustin May had a no-hitter going through 7 innings at Milwaukee before it was broken up. And in fact, guess what? The Brewers have just come from behind to beat the Cardinals 2-1. My bad, Dustin. I'm Isaac Lowenkron.
19: Portions of the show are recorded. You want winners? He went 0 for 14 picking bowl games.
20: God bless football.
19: You want hot takes? He said Patrick Mahomes would be a disaster.
20: Really?
19: You want baseball news? He doesn't even know who Kyle Tucker is.
20: Oh, okay.
19: In his personal record book, Kevin Durant hasn't won a ring yet.
20: I'm just telling you that's what he's doing.
19: You're listening to the man who made falling upwards an art form.
20: It's crazy.
19: This is Stu Gotts and Company, live.
20: Dave Pasch is going to join us in about 15 minutes. I am very excited and nervous for this. Kelly Amonte Hiller, she is a 9-time national champion as a coach, 2 times as a player, 11 total national championships. She has made women's lacrosse matter in the Midwest in Chicago, and it was absolutely beautiful to see over the weekend, and she joins us right now. Taylor, she's also in charge of my daughter, so be careful with your questions. And Kelly, I'm telling you right now on the front end, if Taylor gets out of line here, I will fire him. Okay, Kelly?
21: Okay. First off, Stu Gotts, you got to get my last name right. It's Amonte.
20: Oh, okay. I'm sorry. Well, listen, it's the New York accent. I'm sorry about that. Yes.
1: Seriously, Stu, your daughter plays for her and you can't get her last name correct. Let me start there, Kelly.
20: Yes.
1: Okay.
20: Yeah, go ahead.
1: When you were recruiting Rachel, how much of an impediment was Stu to this whole thing of if I take Rachel, yeah, Stu has to come along for the ride?
21: I would say probably pretty massive of an impediment.
20: Well, thank you.
21: His wife's really nice. We like her, though.
1: Oh, yes, his wife is a goddess, yes, without question.
20: An angel, yes.
1: In all seriousness, how many parents do you get of players that you recruit who coached their kids?
21: You know, you'd be surprised. I think a fair amount. I think sometimes when their parents are coaches, they kind of understand a little bit of the behind the scenes of, you know, what it takes to be successful. So sometimes we like that situation because, they really understand, you know, the big picture of things. My daughter is a college wrestler, and I think she's really benefited from the knowledge that Scott and myself have. And, how we guide her behind the scenes.
1: Mike, well, I have a kinship to your daughter. I was a college wrestler at Notre Dame. That
21: okay,
1: awesome.
21: Let's go.
20: Wait, Mike.
1: Awesome.
20: Wait, time out, Mike.
21: She's at the University of Iowa.
20: Yeah, Mike, aren't you in the Wrestling Hall of Fame? I mean.
1: Yeah, but unfortunately not as a wrestler. Yeah, let's just skip over that one.
20: Yes. Kelly, I know how much the sport means to you. I know how much expanding this sport and growing this sport means to you. So if you wouldn't mind, just kind of put us in your head. Before the national championship game, the game is being played on your home field at Northwestern in Evanston, and the Final Four is being played in a non-Atlantic Coast state for the first time in the sport's history. I can't imagine how overwhelmed with pride you were right before the championship game, just to see all of that, Kelly.
21: Absolutely. I think, you know, honestly, before the Final Four, I was pretty nervous because not of competing, but I wanted to make sure that we had fans in the stands. And I just like had a moment of like, oh my gosh, like they gave us this moment. They gave us the opportunity to host first time ever outside of the Eastern time zone. Will we pack these stands? And, you know, on Friday when people showed up, I was like, this is awesome. I am just so grateful for this moment. And then, you know, it was just tenfold on Sunday in the championship game to be able to make it there and to see the crowd and how many people were there to support not just us, but the sport in general and how much they appreciated, you know, the competition on the field and how elite both teams were. It was a really cool situation.
1: Obviously, you've been involved in this game such a long time. As Stu mentioned, two-time national champ while playing at Maryland, nine times now at Northwestern. So the first difference of winning as a player and winning as a coach?
20: That's a great question. Yeah.
21: I would say it's like the degrees of separation. As a player, you have the most amount of control over your situation. So, you know, if something's going wrong, you can just go out there and make an impact and, you know, or talk to one of your teammates and make an impact and bring energy and make an impact. And as a coach, it's much harder. You have to help the players, you know, understand their own greatness, understand how, you know, the way they carry themselves makes a huge difference. And obviously like the strategy, it's harder, which makes it even more satisfying. And then as like a fan or a parent, it's even harder because you have less of an influence.
20: Yeah. Yes. Yes.
21: And so, you know, you have to kind of figure out, okay, like what, how can I make this impact to help this team? And, I actually have had all those experiences. I've had it as a player. I've had it as a coach and a parent. And, it's just really cool to be able to experience the highest level of sports in different ways and figure out. I'm a big fan of like figuring things out and figuring out how can I be my best in this situation so I can impact the people around me and help them be their best.
20: All championship paths are different, Kelly. All championship teams are different. And this one, that was certainly the case. If I had told you after you lost to Ohio State that you were going to win a national championship on your home field, you would have told me what?
21: I would have said, I don't know if we're going to make the NCAA tournament. Like I just didn't know. I just didn't know if this group had it. Like there wasn't, a full commitment to what we believe in at that point. And I think that the results were kind of indicative of that. And I think that like we had great leaders, but maybe the leadership wasn't like impacting in the best way possible. And I think we just had a lot of hard conversations and, you know, your daughter, the seniors, the fifth years, the younger players, they all committed. The parents, they committed to what it takes to be great. And it was just so cool to see it come to fruition because sometimes it doesn't always. And to see them commit to something bigger than themselves and then to see it come to fruition on their home field. I'm just so proud of them and they are going to carry these lessons and these memories for the rest of their lives.
20: That senior class, and I know all senior classes are very important to you, Kelly. That class in particular, the class of 26, four Big Ten championships, four Big Ten title game championships, four straight appearances in the national championship game, and two Final Fours. Can you talk about that group and just what they mean to you and what they meant to that program?
21: Yeah, I think, you know, you actually sent me a video after the game of one of the seniors. She tore her ACL in the first quarter, and how her friends, her teammates supported her through that, how she like supported everyone else in that hardest moment. It was just truly incredible. The video was of them at the end of the game when everyone was rushing the field to celebrate. Her classmates, her friends did not leave her, and she wanted them to leave and join the crew. And they ended up carrying her over there to the celebration. I think it just epitomizes what that group is about and how no matter what, through thick and thin, they were going to stick together.
20: Yeah.
21: And when you have a group like that, it makes a lasting impact on everyone. And, you know, they certainly were a special group. And I think they did a great job after that first stretch, really stepping up and making an impact.
20: Mike, you'll love this because you and I love the same things about sports. But Lucy did tear her knee up, and she was being brought into the tent. And her three senior friends, I wouldn't even call them teammates, just friends, they went inside the tent with her because they were that concerned about her. How crazy is that, right?
1: That's just, yes. I mean, that's just teammates.
20: Yes, goosebumps.
1: And friends, like you said.
20: Yeah, awesome stuff. Kelly, I'm hesitant to do this. Here is Taylor's first question. He gets two more after this, I think. We'll see how the first one goes. But go ahead, Taylor. Fire away. She's very friendly with Bill Belichick. By the way, Kelly, I will tell you this. Taylor went to North Carolina. So you have the last laugh no matter what. Yes, he was a track star, and then he walked on to the football team. And I'm telling you right now, Taylor, Kelly loves a person who is strong enough to walk on to a Division I football team. So she's already impressed. Don't ruin this relationship you have with her. Go ahead.
21: And those are my favorite people, yes. Taylor.
3: And Kelly, I was also rooting for Rachel. Stu Gotts doesn't believe me when I say I wasn't rooting for my school. I was rooting for Rachel. But when you took the Northwestern job in the early 2000s, and people are saying like how tough it is to build Northwestern into what you've built it, did you have any concerns about being able to win there, or can you not even let those thoughts in your mind when you have that big of a turnaround to build?
21: You know, I had just come off an incredible playing career. I was actually still playing when I took the job for the USA team, and I was young. I was only 25, so I was young enough to think that I could do anything that I wanted to and no one was going to stop me. And I never let a thought of doubt. I was like, Northwestern University, this is one of the greatest universities in the world. And we are right on the lake. We have the most beautiful place. Like, I know how to coach. Why can't I build a champion? We can do this. And I think it was just that, you know, almost unrealistic optimism that started this thing and got that first group to really believe that they could achieve anything that they wanted to.
20: Mikey A is upset with Taylor because his opinion the other day, he was really going at your husband, who's my friend, Scott Hiller. He was saying, you know, he compared it to building a national championship skiing team in Florida, which I thought was the proper
3: analogy.
20: I just
3: said it was a little dramatic.
20: And Taylor said it was a little dramatic. And that's really what he wanted to ask you, Kelly. I mean,
21: Scotty's not a dramatic guy. So that's pretty shocking, but I would agree that might be a dramatic analogy for sure.
1: Thank you. Yeah. I would say so.
20: Go ahead,
1: Mike. You take over there in 2002, and that was your only losing record. You've had a winning record every year. You win your first title in 2005 going undefeated. You run off 5 in a row and in 2009 going undefeated. I know this may be hard because there's 9 of them, but difference of the first title, again, 25 years ago, and this title. or 20 years ago, I should say, and this title, kind of the difference in feeling for you?
21: I would say that like every single person on our team was like Taylor, like that walk on, not necessarily
0: not
21: recruited,
0: but
21: had just tremendous potential, on that first team. Every single kid, no one was a name, and we just loved each other and built something special together and really just believed in each other. And I think, you know, now, we've obviously got a tradition of success in our program. And I think that there's a lot of similarities, to be honest, to the beginnings of our program, with how this group carried themselves. But I think the athlete is so different today than they were back then. And how I coach, honestly, is very different from when I first started. So I would say, you know, the biggest thing that I'm most proud of, I would say these two championships, my first and this one, were so, so special. And just being able to see the difference in how we've grown the sport and how we've grown the following in the Midwest and beyond. That's probably the coolest part to compare the two championships.
20: Kelly, I know one of the big things you and Scotty preach is you never know when we're going to call your number. Back to Lucy, who went down, you called Gabby's number 9. She's a freshman, and she was a bit up and down, but everyone could see the talent. You called her number in a national championship game. She's a freshman, and she delivers 4 goals in the second half. It was so cool to see. You had to be so proud in that moment.
21: Yeah, it was incredible. I would say that's pretty accurate. Like, I think we saw Gabby's talent, but it wasn't very consistent. I think she was struggling to find her mindset and her right mentality. And I think that's back to that senior class and the older players, like they were really helping her and mentoring her and, you know, the coaching staff as well. And you know, I think that she just kept plugging away. And I actually have the opportunity to work with her every day just because I'm on the draw with her. And I could just see, like, the week of the Final Four, we were doing draws and I was like, Gabby, if you want to go shoot, you can go shoot. And she's like, no, I want to stay here. I just love this. I love working with you guys. And she knew there was probably not an opportunity or not much of an opportunity for her to be on the draw in that game. But I think she just found a way to like love the process. And that's really where the sweet spot is. And I'd like to believe that is how she was able to step into that game and have that level of success. It wasn't a singular thing. It wasn't just her. It was a lot of people that contributed to that.
20: All right, we'll get you out of here in just a second. Question number 2 for Taylor. Go ahead.
4: Kelly, I feel like the true sign of a successful program is when you have assistants leave to become head coaches elsewhere and try to reestablish that culture that they had. If you had an assistant coach leave, would you consider Stu Gotts for an opening because he was the big man on campus at Jesus. Clark University?
20: I'm sorry, you're fired.
21: I would say that I think having a player on the team, I think that would be really challenging. Honestly, like we try to consider maybe having our own daughter on the team, but ultimately, like I'm so happy that she chose a different path because I think it just would have put a lot more pressure on her. And I think if Stu came and coached with us, I think it would put additional pressure on Rachel. Yeah. And I think she's just such a phenomenal girl and leader in this program that I would want her to have the best possible experience. And I think that might be without him.
1: Wow, that's that is such a nice answer because you fire him after day one.
20: Listen, Kelly knows this. Lord knows I tried. I mean, and Kelly was right, and she did it.

0: Awesome being on here. And in all seriousness, Nal, thank you so much for being a great parent of our program and all that you do to support us. You're there everywhere we turn, and that means a ton to us. So thank you so much.
1: Well, that's very kind of you. Thank you, Kelly. We appreciate it. Taylor's third question was he's not happy with Belichick. He knows you're very friendly with Belichick. If you have a spot on the coaching staff, Northwestern, can you get Belichick out of Carolina and to Northwestern? Can you do that?
0: Hey, I was texting with him the other day. He said everything is great. They're undefeated right now, so everything is fantastic.
1: All right, Kelly, congratulations again, and we appreciate everything. We'll talk to you soon.
0: All right, go Cats.
1: All right. Thanks, Kelly. All right.
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6: Some spotty showers are possible this evening and then turning partly cloudy overnight. Our low a mild 62. Then tomorrow, partly cloudy, hot again, 90 the high, southeast breeze 10 to 20 miles an hour. On Friday, partly cloudy, southeast wind 87 the high, new sprinkles possible. Better chance of scattered showers this weekend with highs in the low 80s. From the Storm Center, I'm Jay Trobeck.
4: We discussed the officiating because it does take away from watching some great basketball. But Shai Gilgeous, the rest of his career, when his career is over, will probably look back and say, yeah, but no matter what he accomplishes, I hate that we do it, but OKC capitalizes, SGA capitalizes on this, that we will go, yeah, but he was a guy who was always flopping. 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
16: All right, Dave Pasch is going to join us in just a moment, but let's kick it over to Ike here for a sports update.
17: Thank you, Stu Gotts. The Brown County, Wisconsin district attorney said today that he is not prepared to make a formal charging decision yet on Green Bay Packers running back Josh Jacobs, who was released from jail earlier today after he was booked yesterday on 5 domestic violence charges, including felony strangulation and suffocation. DA David Lassay said in a statement, quote, "Our office has requested additional investigation as there is reason to believe that additional evidence may exist that would impact whether criminal charges are appropriate." A short time ago, Indianapolis Colts quarterback Daniel Jones told reporters that he expects to start their regular season opener after tearing his Achilles last December. Jones participated in individual drills today during OTAs. In Major League Baseball, St. Louis Cardinals pitcher Dustin May had a no-hitter going for 7 innings at Milwaukee, but then I opened my big mouth and jinxed him. So literally, moments later after taking the mound, the no-hitter was broken up, and even worse, the Brewers came back to win the game over the Cardinals by a final score of 2-1. Finally, the woes of the last-place Boston Red Sox are apparently causing even some of their neighbors to flee. The Boston Globe reported today that the iconic Citgo sign, visible from beyond the green monster, will soon go dark for at least 6 months as it will be relocated 120 feet to the east of its current home. Stu Gotts, back to you.
16: He is fresh off his call of the 2026 NBA Eastern Conference Finals on ESPN Radio. He's one of the best in the business. Dave Pasch joins us right now. And also, you can check him out. The NBA Finals will tip off on ABC at 8:30 p.m. Eastern on Wednesday, June 3rd. Dave Pasch, are the Knicks winning it all?
0: First of all, thanks for the kind words. Look, man, there's a chance. I was surprised that a lot of people still felt the winner of OKC and San Antonio was guaranteed to win the finals. You don't win 11 in a row the way the Knicks are winning it, not be capable of winning at all. It wouldn't surprise me if they won it. And I think the longer this goes, if it goes to seven, the better chance the Knicks have, because the Spurs and Thunder just beating the snot out of each other right now.
16: Dave, I've always wanted to ask you this. I've talked to Sean McDonough and others about it. Is there a sport that you prefer calling? Like, is there a sport that you enjoy the most? Because you've called so many big games in so many different sports. I'm wondering if you prefer one over the other.
0: It's a great question. I get it, asked it a lot. I don't know. I love that I don't have to choose, at least not yet. I like the fact that, you know, I can do the NFL, I can do college football, NBA, college hoops still here and there. I enjoy it all. I mean, there's something special about each of them. And so it's really hard to just say I enjoy this particular sport, college or pro, over the other.
15: Dave, I've gotten priced out of going to Knicks games right now at Madison Square Garden.
16: Yeah.
15: And since you were on the call, can you just put me in the building and kind of set the scene for me what the atmosphere was like?
0: It was nuts. What really shocked me was how wild it was in Cleveland, how many Knicks fans there were there. We were surrounded where our booth position was by Knicks fans everywhere. But the Garden was, and I've done a lot of games there. I did Big East tournament games the year Kemba Walker and UConn made that incredible run to win the Big East tournament, and the day games were packed with college basketball fans, Big East fans, UConn fans, and it was loud the entire time. But I've never heard it as loud as I heard it during the Eastern Conference Finals. It was insane. It was a little quiet for a while in game one for obvious reasons. I got down. But when they started to storm back and the Knicks fans started getting into it, it was like every basket felt like a game-winning shot just because of how loud the crowd was. It was awesome.
16: I got to tell you, I've been uncomfortable, and it's a weird thing that's happening here where the country seems to be getting behind the New York Knicks. Like, they're a lovable underdog that everyone wants to see win an NBA title, and I am not familiar with that. Usually fans don't want us to have anything good in New York.
0: I know. Isn't it funny how now the Thunder have kind of become the villains?
16: Yes.
0: And Knicks, I think it's because, I think the reason people are getting on the Knicks bandwagon is Jalen Brunson.
16: Yeah.
0: He is a likable superstar who did not have everything served to him on a silver platter, even though his dad was an NBA player. He wasn't a high draft pick. He didn't even start early in his career. He was on a team that didn't think he was good enough to help them win a championship. He had to go elsewhere. He's a guy that's tough, nasty, plays through injury, and makes incredible shots, and is a great guy. He's the complete package. He's everything that you want as a fan to root for. I'm not saying the Thunder don't have players like that. They do, but for whatever reason, this, I think because a lot of fans are tired of the calls that Shai Gilgeous-Alexander gets, now the Thunder are the villains, and the Knicks are the team that everybody wants to root for, which you're right, Stu Gotts. I never saw that coming.
16: Right. There's no way to see that coming. It would be impossible. Dave, I am wondering, I became friendly, and I know he was a dear friend of yours, with Bill Walton, through going to Grateful Dead shows, Dead and Company, talking about the Grateful Dead. He came on my show once for a half hour. I asked him one question. That was it, Dave. Just one question. He filled the remaining 29 minutes, because he's Bill Walton. He's a legend. He's great. And man, did he love you. He used to tell me stories about you, all the time. And so I am wondering here, what you learned most by sitting next to Bill Walton and how he helped your broadcasting career, just because Bill Walton was doing it his way. He was doing it differently than everyone else. And you, Dave, had to be on your toes, and you were great at it.
0: I'm surprised he actually told you stories about me. That means he actually knew my name all these years.
16: Yeah.
0: He was lying. Today's actually the 2-year anniversary of his passing.
16: Yeah.
0: And it's still, I was actually texting with Lori Walton the other day. She, you know, had a lot of pictures of my time with Bill, and she texted me a picture of me with my cat because Bill loved the cat and used to somehow his dog versus my cat became like a subplot in our rivalry. But it, you know, yes, he made me everything you said. He made me better. He challenged me. I remember the first time I worked with him was on the NBA. It was my first year in 2006. And there was a game where a player took his headband off and kind of threw it towards the scorer's table. And I was just happy to be sitting next to Bill Walton. Right. I was just happy to be in the NBA. And Bill's going off. It's a technical foul. He wasn't as wild then as he got when we did the Pac-12 games. But it was still something you don't normally hear from an NBA analyst, where he's just going off and off and how, you know, what a disgrace. It's a technical foul. And I didn't say anything. I just kind of let him go. And Mike Tirico, who was his normal partner that year, called me the next day and said, you have to stop him. That's your job. That's your job.
16: Right.
0: And it was great advice, because when they put us together in 2012, when we got the Pac-12 at ESPN, I kind of filed that away. Like, you got to stop him. You can't just let him do what he wants. And the first game we did together was an Arizona-Oregon game, and I did stop him. And sometimes I'd stop him with a little dig or a retort, and he loved it. He loved every second of it. He'd take his headset off and go, keep coming at me. Don't stop. Nothing you can say will ever offend me. And my phone was blowing up during the game, after the game. You know, some people hated it. Like, what is this? This is awful. Let me watch the game. Some people are like, this is funny. I'm enjoying this. And it just kind of went from there. And I miss him dearly. We had a great relationship. We're so different. Our worldviews are so different. But we had a respect and love for each other. And I could sit here for hours and talk about Bill as a person and obviously tell a lot of Bill stories that would have you guys rolling.
16: Did he ever invite you to a Dead & Company show? Have you had the pleasure of doing that with Bill?
0: So I did not. He invited me into the teepee. I've been to his house a few times and ventured into the teepee. Nothing happened.
16: Okay.
0: the record. just a teepee with the bed. Yep. That was it.
16: Innocent bystander, yes.
0: But he tried to get my son at the time, who's now 20. I think he was like 11. And he was trying to get my son to come on the road with him to go watch Dead shows. I'm like, Bill, he's 11. First of all, I'm not letting my son anywhere near you, even when he's an adult. But certainly not at age 11. No, we didn't get a chance, but I have all these memorabilia that either Bill gave me or others gave me. One time we started talking about Fleetwood Mac and Mick Fleetwood, and all of a sudden, you know, Bill's phone was always next to him. You could see who was texting him, and you would be amazed, the people that would text him during games. And Mick Fleetwood starts texting him.
16: Amazing.
0: So the next thing you know, about a week later, I get the album Tusk, and it's signed by Mick Fleetwood. It says, hang in there, Dave. Don't stop. Keep going at Bill. So that was my only musical connection, I guess, was that Mick Fleetwood was on my side.
16: Right. Yes. Well, I mean, he had great connections. When did you realize, man, I can't really stop Bill. I just got to work within the confines of what Bill is doing. Because Tirico's advice was good advice, but I mean, it's Bill.
0: Yeah.
16: Yeah.
0: Correct. And look, Mike is the best, I think, when it comes to how he works with an analyst. He understands each analyst is different, and he's been a mentor of mine for a long time. Sean McDonough, Ian Eagle are two other guys that are so good with their analysts and how they get the most out of them, depending on who the analyst is, their strengths. And obviously, he didn't mean stop them like every second.
16: Sure.
0: But you got to kind of pick your spots, when to interrupt, when to let it go, when to respond. And it took some time. But I think if I, you know, didn't do that, it probably wouldn't have worked. I think if I, you know, would have just ignored him every time or stopped him every time and redirected. I think that's why he had fun. I remember Lionel Hollins, who they won a championship together with the Blazers, former NBA coach, came up to me and he's just laughing. He couldn't get a word out. He's just laughing. And he's like, you make Bill feel like he's in the locker room again because he's having fun.
16: I love that.
0: He likes the camaraderie and the friendship, but he likes even more the combative back and forth. We had Kareem on one time, and our producer said to Kareem, you know, Bill is boxing Dave out. He's actually like clearing space and elbowing. Feel free to defend Dave and hit him back. And you should have seen Kareem's eyes light up like, really? So Kareem's in the middle of us, and, you know, Bill's doing his thing and kind of ripping me, and Kareem puts his elbow up and boom, catches Bill right in the face and knocks Bill back. And Bill loved it. I mean, it was like, how many times have you heard of that? A guy gets hit in the face and he's happy.
16: Yes.
0: It just,
16: right,
0: just accentuated the whole thing of, oh, I'm in the locker room. This is fun. It's great. You know, it just, and, but yeah, Kareem got him pretty good. And yeah, believe me, Kareem enjoyed every second of it.
16: Oh,
0: too.
16: I'm sure he did.
3: Dave, you're one of these super play-by-play guys, and we've had a few on recently, Sean McDonough, Mike Breen. And one of my favorite things to ask you guys is, as you're doing these series, how much are you rooting for storylines versus location?
16: Yeah.
3: Versus, man, I don't want to go to Oklahoma. I don't want to go to San Antonio. Can't the Lakers win this?
16: Well, he's got no choice now, so.
0: And you're asking some questions that could get me in trouble here. But yeah,
16: you're okay. I mean, listen, you're with Stugatz, you're fine, Dave. I mean, this is like being on with Walton. I know.
0: Now, you root for close games. You root for great storylines. That's the bottom line. Everybody wants a close game. I was so happy for Mike. I know he's such a pro, Breen. And, you know, I was doing the radio, he's doing the TV, so I'm not listening to him, obviously. But just knowing him, he's such a pro. I'm sure he handled it great. But that game one, you know, like I saw Mike after the game. We were talking for a while. Of course, a part of him is happy. He's been calling the Knicks forever.
16: Right.
0: He's so professional and unbiased on the air. He handles it great. But I'm rooting for close games and great storylines because I think that's what the viewer wants. They want a close game. They want great storylines. They want to be entertained. Nobody wants to watch blowouts. The city, it doesn't matter. It doesn't matter where you go. Because even the smaller markets in the NBA, there are great aspects of the city, and the fans are great. Probably the best, other than New York, probably the best fans are the Thunder, Spurs, Blazers, the smaller market fan bases that live and die with every game.
16: We'll get you out of here in just a second. My daughter just graduated from Syracuse. I did my show from the Newhouse School there. And so we've asked a bunch of people. McDonough came on and he said, hey, congratulations. It cost you $400,000, but you finally got into the school. Which was really funny. The Mount Rushmore of Syracuse broadcasters, according to Dave Pasch. I'm not going to get you in trouble. I mean, well, maybe I am getting you in trouble here, but go ahead.
0: Man, that's so hard. There's so many guys.
16: Yes.
0: Look, I grew up in Madison, Wisconsin, so I was not that familiar with Marty Glickman until I got to Syracuse.
16: So good.
0: And so I think any Mount Rushmore has to start with him. And then other guys I grew up watching. You know, it's funny because I grew up watching Bob Costas and Marv Albert and wanting to be them and Dick Stockton, all three Syracuse guys. But I also grew up watching Sean. I mean, Sean was doing, you know, the World Series when I'm in college. Mike Tirico's at ESPN when I'm in college. Ian Eagle was, you know, at CBS very early on when I'm in college. These are guys that I looked up to and wanted to emulate my style after and wanted to be. So if a Mount Rushmore can include 8 or 9 guys, I can probably give you them, and those will all be on it. Narrowing it down to 4 is pretty tough.
16: Yep. That is tough. And I am sorry to put you in a bad spot.
0: That's fine. It's all good.
16: What do you remember? Mike Golic Sr. is guest co-hosting the radio show today with me, and I love him. And I know you've worked with Mike Golic. What do you remember about working with Mike Golic Sr.? Anything?
0: So it's so funny, Mike. That was the COVID year, and hit, you know, prior to 2020, would anyone ever have thought, oh yeah, we'll be calling games from our houses?
16: Right.
0: You never would even thought that was possible. So here we are in 2020. Mike is calling the game from the studio in Bristol. I'm calling the game from my house.
16: Right.
0: And we had like Michigan, Penn State on ABC that year. We had a couple Notre Dame games on ABC. I remember one time my internet went out. He had to call the game for a while. So again, I think I'm on a little bit of a delay. He's not. So it was very awkward. The first game actually in person was the Fiesta Bowl. I think it was Iowa State, Oregon that year with Brock Purdy. And Mike looks at me and goes, so this is what you look like, joking. We'd met before, but that's the first time all year we saw each other in person.
16: Yes.
0: It was such a weird year, but it was great. It was a lot of fun. And obviously Mike's such a great guy.
16: Since it is the 2-year anniversary of Bill leaving us, of him passing away, on the way out here, Dave, the most valuable lesson you learned about life from Bill Walton.
0: Oh, man. You know, again, I go back to, we had very different worldviews, very different people, but loved each other, had a great respect for each other. I think the way Bill treated people, I never saw, I mean, I've been around a lot of great players who get people coming up to them all the time asking for pictures and autographs. But Bill, after the game, he always say when people would come up, he'd say, after the game, after the game, after the game. Mm-hmm. And he would. He'd sit there for like an hour sometimes after the game. But you would see people of all shapes, sizes, backgrounds coming up to Bill. People that were Bill's age that remember him as a player. People that were younger than him that primarily remember him, you know, maybe on NBC as a broadcaster and as a Celtic, which is kind of what I remembered. I was too young when he was with the Blazers. I kind of remember Boston and then him at NBC. Right. And then you got college kids and you got younger kids. But Bill always had time for everybody.
16: Yep.
0: Always. Mm-hmm. And he treated everybody with respect and dignity, everybody the same. And that's a great lesson for all of us. And he had a great joy. I'm not saying his life was perfect. Clearly, Bill went through a lot with his health, physical health. I'll never forget how he treated people. Yeah. And I just have so much love and respect for him because of that.
16: Well said, sir. The NBA Finals will tip off on ABC at 8:30 p.m. Eastern on Wednesday, June 3rd. Dave Pasch will be all over the Knicks winning an NBA title. You are great, my friend. We appreciate you doing this, sir. Thank you so much.
0: You got it, guys. Appreciate you having me on.
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14: Singularly lead you. And Kenny Atkinson, who I was pretty much indifferent about, hey, they say he's a good coach. He's had some good run. Okay, we'll see. The problem I have with him is that when it was crunch time, or when it's time to make decisions, or when it was time to own up and fess up, he never did it. Game one, they're up 22 with 7.5 left. They end up losing that one. And then instead of being like, hey, I'm not going to lie, I messed up, I should have used my timeouts, or I messed up, we should have, you know, had some better defensive rotations, he doubled down on it. He's like, oh, I will put James Harden in any situation like that. That's how we want to do it. And then, oh, I like to keep a timeout. He doubles down on it. Then you go into it, what else does he do? As you just mentioned, he starts talking analytically, and then James Harden comes out.
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16: Our thanks to Dave Pasch, Kelly Amonte Hiller for joining us today. Taylor keeps walking past me, and he whispers in my ear, the enhanced games. We have to talk about it. What the hell are the enhanced games? I mean, what are they, Taylor?
23: Total flop this weekend. The enhanced games were the first ever sporting competition featuring athletes taking performance-enhancing substances.
16: Oh, really?
23: If you broke a world record, there was a $1 million prize. A bunch of activities they had, like the Olympics. It was basically the doping Olympics.
16: Yeah.
23: They broke one world record.
16: Oh, wow.
23: Yeah.
16: Yeah. Mikey.
24: Somehow.
16: Yeah.
24: I don't think this was the first sporting event to have performance-enhancing drugs.
25: Just advertised that way. The world record came in the 50 freestyle.
16: Right.
1: She won $1 million, but they had the strongweight men lifting sprints. Mm-hmm. Non-enhanced athletes were winning events over enhanced athletes.
16: Really? Wow. Yeah. Mike, you took steroids once, right?
1: I did. I actually did. Early in my career, I tore my shoulder up and I played the rest of the season and I had my shoulder reconstructed in January and I'm like, hell, I need to get back on the field. I was a 10th rounder trying to survive. I took like an 8-week cycle of steroids. Uh-huh. This is before steroids were tested for in the NFL. They were illegal on paper, but there was no testing for them. So I did it for 8 weeks, and let me tell you what, it worked. It got my shoulder back to me being pretty strong again. Now, could I have done that without the steroids? Possibly, but I didn't take the chance.
16: Right.
1: I did it 8 weeks. It helped me get back, on the field. So I didn't win $1 million though.
16: The enhanced Golic. I mean, how about that?
1: Yeah. Yes. Yeah. I don't know how much it enhanced me, but it helped my career keep going.
23: What's more embarrassing, competing in this or that only one record was broken?
1: Oh, only one record was broken.
16: Yeah.
1: I think, especially because there was weightlifting that was going on and sprints. Yes. Oh my God.
16: Yes. Mike, we appreciate you doing this and being everything we're not, which is a professional. Thank you.
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13: Indianapolis Colts quarterback Daniel Jones told reporters today that he expects to start their regular season opener after tearing his Achilles last December. Jones participated in individual drills today during OTAs. The New York Jets are signing free agent place kicker Younghoe Koo. Baseball, St. Louis Cardinals pitcher Dustin May had a no-hitter going for seven innings at Milwaukee today before it was broken up. The Brewers then came back to win the game over the Cardinals 2-1. The Seattle Mariners took over sole possession of first place in the American League West with a 9-1 road victory over the Athletics. The Philadelphia Phillies have a 2-0 lead at San Diego after seven innings. Philly starter Christopher Sanchez today has extended his scoreless streak to 44 and two-thirds consecutive scoreless innings, breaking Grover Cleveland Alexander's 115-year-old franchise record. I'm Isaac Lohenkron.
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17: All right, good Wednesday afternoon. Are we ready to go? You bet. Thanks for being here. The Nate Brown Show is back. We're live on Fox Sports Radio. It is always a great day in South Dakota. It is South Dakota Sports Talk Show, live, local. We're on KWSN Sioux Falls and Fox Sports Rapid City. 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On X, find us on Twitter right now. Welcome in studio. If you watch on Twitter, great stuff there. At Nate Brown Show. Follow the show and watch us live. And finally, Midwest Sports Plus. They've been covering high school baseball, and they carry The Nate Brown Show on Midwest Sports Plus, the new high school sports app. Get it if you don't have it, and you've got this show every weekday afternoon. Wednesday show looks really good. Some interesting stuff today. There's a lot to hit. We got 2 hours thought-provoking sports talk. Let's make this work, man. Coming up, Matt Brown, one of the great college sports business guys. I think one of the best. If you want to know how college sports business works, Matt Brown's website, Extra Points, is the one. He's really good. You see a lot of national coverage of his stories and insight, and he does a lot of the work, man. He gets in the weeds big time. We need guys like that. So he's not my cousin or anything like that. Matt Brown is coming up from Extra Points, college football analyst and business insider. Matt Brown's coming up. He's going to explain a big thing in college sports today, so we'll get to him. Jerry Brewer is on tonight. He's covered the NBA for a long time. National columnist for The Athletic. Jerry Brewer on the Spurs, OKC, the Knicks, and everything in between. Jerry Brewer's coming up from The Athletic. National columnist. We are going to get into state track this weekend. State track, Sioux Falls. Who are some of the top teams, top athletes? Let's get into South Dakota state track with Alex Heinert. Great broadcaster, and he's the state track announcer. So we've got Alex Heinert on live tonight. And we're trying to track down some North Dakota State stuff. So there's some news out with North Dakota State, and we'll see if we can track down Andy Rickoff from Bison 1660. Wednesday's show looks good here on the Nate Brown Show. If you want in, we'll do that. 605-720-1067. 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Listener text line is open. We call it the Barron's Wilson Lister text line from the infancy of this show. We have had the Lister text line for you to be a part of the conversation. 605-720-1067. That is the Barron's Wilson Lister text line. We are set out of the gate on a Wednesday, and we've got it. We finally have... I'm just ready today. We finally have a solution. We've got it. The federal government has done something. Everybody stop your cars. They've done something. Kind of. Hang on a second. We've got it today. I told you it was coming last week, but it took an extra week because it's the federal government. But nonetheless, I told you last week, Ted Cruz and Maria Cantwell, these are two senators, a Republican and a Democrat. I told you the two senators, supposedly, I'm looking at all this reporting, they had this bipartisan bill on college sports that where they were going to say, this is the future of college sports. This is how we're going to protect the athletes, the coaches, the fans. We're going to make college sports work for everybody. They said it was coming out last week. And again, it's the government. So they just had to wait. And it's out today. It's out today. So I got to start my show with this. You know me, one of the big college sports fans. And so let's actually dig in. And I make light. I joke. We have the solution. We have the bill. They've done something. What is in the new proposed Senate bill? This is going to go to the Commerce Committee for a vote. This is going to go to a vote. I mean, pretty quickly. And then it has to make its way through the mess. The mess. Okay, so you know how politics works, right? But what is in this? What is there legitimate stuff in the college sports bill from Ted Cruz and Maria Cantwell? Can we actually make progress without being a jerk and making fun of this stuff? Can I actually take something away and figure this is the new future? This is going to work. The NCAA is going to... They're going to make this work. Congress is going to make a law, and we're going to have a federal law that actually stops certain things from happening or helps college sports. You think we can get it? So let's get into it tonight. Here's your update as you drive home tonight. Here's some of the major takeaways. I've seen a ton of reporting done on this, so we'll get to Matt Brown. He's the expert on this stuff. Extra Points, college sports business insider. So Matt Brown's coming up. But I'm going to do some takeaways for South Dakota Sports Talk Show, and let me see what you think is good. I want to see if you think this is good or not. One thing out of the bill, federal law, bipartisan bill out of the Senate. Here's it. They're going to do one transfer without sitting out. Oh, oh boy. The transfer portal. What do you mean? That's what's in here. One transfer. Okay, you get one get out of jail free card. You get one time, you get to go, no questions asked, no matter, no, it doesn't matter. You get to transfer one time, no questions asked, no sit out, no penalty, no nothing. You only get one transfer for undergrads. That's it. Now, if you get into the weeds, if a coach leaves, stuff like that, that's another story. But the 98% of the whole thing here is you're going to get one transfer. You agree with that? You hit me. I'm going to run through this. I'm going to run through point by point. I got like five takeaways here. So one transfer. Here's what I've said about this. The transfer portal is a mess. And you guys know this. We don't want guys transferring every year. Unless I do talk to some people, I've heard people say to me, why can you control transfers? What makes you control transfers, Nate? Why do you want to control it? It's team sports. It is team sports. So I've always thought I don't need to shut down transferring totally. I don't need that. I don't need to make them sit out totally. But the old rule, I think, used to be okay, where you had to go through some conversations. You had to talk with the coaches, the staff, get some waivers, the whole thing. Now you can, it's just a free for all. It's free agency without any rules. And that doesn't make sense. And you guys know that. So I'm okay with this. The bipartisan bill in the Senate introduced for college sports. What do they call this thing? I better look this. They have a name for it. I love these names. What's this? The big, beautiful sports bill? Is that what this is? Yeah, maybe I'll call it that. We'll see. One transfer for undergrads. Okay, there's that. 5 years of eligibility, end of story. So 5 years, end of story. You're not going to be able to do this in red shirt and go here and go there and get a medical exam. Okay, so 5 years eligibility, end of story. Now, that's a little sticky, too, because I talked about the medical stuff and things happen. And, you know, you could apply for reinstatement and eligibility. And I mean, people went through the COVID year. We got guys playing 7 years. So they're saying 5 years of eligibility. Now let's get into some of this. They want to freeze conference membership for the two big conferences. This bill has language to freeze new members for the SEC and the Big Ten. So you following with me on this, list by list. Are you upset yet? I'm not upset yet. One transfer, okay? 5 years of eligibility for college athletes, okay? Freezing membership. So the federal government can tell which universities where to go and where not to go? The federal government can put a freeze on the SEC and the Big Ten? They can't invite teams in on their own? We're getting a little heavy-handed. We're getting a little, hey, look out now. I don't care whether you love the SEC, hate the SEC, you like the Big Ten, you're a Husker fan, whatever it is. So the federal government can tell teams or conferences, you can't add any more teams? That's amazing to me. That's in here. Freeze the membership of the two big leagues, the SEC and the Big Ten. That's in here. And here's more. There will be a compensation cap with the NIL. So everybody that I've talked to on this show, I've asked writers, I've asked you guys, you've made this comment. Everybody wants to see you got to have some guardrails and you got to have a compensation cap. Nobody cares about players getting paid. We all know that players can get paid, but we don't want it to be unlimited. And this state does this much and this state has this rule and everybody can spend whatever they want. So we always want a salary cap in baseball. We want that. So now we want a cap in college sports. And this bill would say there is a compensation cap on NIL. So here's the uniform rule that I believe has to be a part of something. I don't know how this is going to go. There's points in here that are good. There's points in here that are going to be litigated like you wouldn't believe. I mean, till the cows come home. This is going to be lawyer fest. My daughter wants to be a lawyer. Maybe I should tell her, get into the college sports side. This is going to be going on for a while. And especially this one, the NIL cap. You know why? Let me explain just a little bit. We all want a compensation cap for athletes, right? We think each team should be able to spend a certain amount. That one team shouldn't be able to go crazy like Ohio State, and then another team in the same league like Northwestern has to try and keep up with that? Okay, so we think it sounds good for sports. Here's what the bill says. They are neutral. The federal government, the federal law is neutral on if college athletes are employees. Wait a minute. When you write a federal law, you got federal legislation. You can't be neutral on stuff, especially if you're like the biggest thing. Are college athletes going to be employees or not? That's what it says here. Neutral on if college athletes are going to be employees. Well, you can't be neutral. You can't say there's a compensation cap and then, well, I don't know if they're going to be employees or not. You know why? Because if they are employees, you can't have a compensation cap. Why? That's federal labor law. That's unfair labor practices. So you can't say you're an employee and you get a cap. You're capped at this. It has to go through a whole collective bargaining agreement between the employees, the athletes, and the universities. It's just like the NFL, the NBA, the WNBA. They always go through this. The MLB, they go through all of these conversations because they have collective bargaining as players. They have an employee union. And so then that's when the caps come into place. Is when there's employees, yes, you got to have a whole negotiation and a union and all that messy labor stuff. So this thing here, they've got some stuff. I said they got some stuff, but then I get into this. We want a compensation cap on NIL. We're going to cap it, and fans will say that's great. And then they say we're neutral on if athletes are employees. So that's kind of where you're not going to be able to be neutral. It's not going to work. So there can't be one of those things. You're going to cap it, and then you say they're employees because now you got big trouble. And I'm serious about the lawyer stuff, the litigation stuff. There's stuff in here that right there, the employee thing, is just going to be battled. I mean, it is going to be an absolute battle. Some people in Congress wanted them to be employees. Other people didn't want them to be employees. There's various reasons for that. Some people think if they become employees, well, then the universities are just going to cut all the other sports because they don't need those employees, right? That's what happens in business. Hey, we're doing this. We don't need these employees anymore. We see guys get fired. We don't need these employees, and that's what universities may do. If you want to make them employees, be careful what you wish for there. So that one is not totally solved in this Senate bill, I believe. The big one as well. One more on the Senate bill that just came out today from Ted Cruz, Maria Cantwell, Republicans, Democrats introduce a Senate bill on the future of college sports and federal law here. I mean, this is what needs to happen because then the NCAA has to actually like enforce stuff and they get backed up by the government finally before you could just sue over the littlest thing and then it's over. So there's going to be litigation, probably stuff that they lose here. But one is this. They would allow all the other universities to pool their media rights. So you know why the NBA gets a big media deal? Because it's all the teams. You know why the NFL gets a huge media deal? It's all of the teams. You don't have the AFC West doing their own TV deal. Hey, this is a good conference, a good division. Well, we're going to do our own deal for the Chiefs, Broncos, Chargers, Raiders. How about the NFC North? That's a good division. We're going to do our own deal. You can't do it. So they pool their media rights. All of the leagues do that, and this bill says college sports should do it, and that means the SEC and Big Ten would have to do that with everybody else. You believe that? The Big Ten says we got our own thing, and it's working well. The SEC, we got our deal with ESPN. We're making a lot of money. Everyone else has scraps. This bill says everybody else could team up. The Big 12, the ACC, the Mountain West, the Sun Belt. They all could team up, and if 75% of them say, we want to do this, then the SEC and the Big 10 have to do it or not. Or not benefit. How about that? How about that? That's wild. That is absolutely wild. College sports, U.S. Senate, Never thought it would happen. I keep talking about it. It's happened. Is there some big stuff that they will take out of this and actually move this through the U.S. Congress? Will they move this through? Because they're trying to freeze the Big Ten and SEC. They're trying to get other schools to pool media rights to give them some more money. So what they're trying to say is this Super League that the SEC and Big Ten threaten, hey, we'll do our own thing. That Super League is dead if this type of stuff goes into play. What a deal. What a deal. Matt Brown is on first. He is with Extra Points. That's his site. And he's been a really good college sports business guy. One of the best in the country. He's on the Nate Brown Show explaining his take on this Senate bill on college sports next.
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0: All right, welcome back in, South Dakota Sports Talk Show. I think we've got him on the other line. We're ready to go on Fox Sports Radio, the Nate Brown Show across the state, KWSN, Sioux Falls. Welcome in on Fox Sports Rapid City. Big day in college sports, at least for now. A U.S. Senate bill, a bipartisan bill, is this happening? Nothing bipartisan happens, it feels like. Nothing gets done, it feels like. But now we're going to get something done on college sports. Well, there's a guy that covers the business of college sports and how things work. He does a really good job. If you don't know it, you should. ExtraPointsMB.com. Okay, I go there a lot. ExtraPointsMB.com. He's the founder. He's the guy, Matt Brown. It's a great day to get him on. This U.S. Senate bill, Ted Cruz, Maria Cantwell put it out there on college sports and a federal law that says this and that. And I went through some of the bullet points. I want to get Matt on to get his read. Matt, welcome in. How are you?
1: Hey, thanks so much for having me. I'm doing very well.
0: Good, man. I appreciate your time. This is your wheelhouse, at least I think so. So I want to ask you, are you thinking this parts of this thing will actually get accomplished? Do you believe, or is it just going to be a constant fight, a litigation, a mess for years?
1: I think there's going to be a big fight about this bill, but of all of the federal proposed bills we've had about college sports in the last 4 or 5 years, and I want to say there's been close to 10, this is the one that has the best chance of actually becoming a law. That there's one where there's a meaningful bipartisan coalition supporting multiple aspects of the bill. There's intense lobbying efforts here, not just from the NCAA and major conferences, but from some athlete groups and other third parties. The biggest question mark, I think, to me is less about

0: how you're going to finagle to get 60 votes, although that's going to be an issue. The biggest obstacle is really the calendar. It's late May. The Senate goes into recess in August, and by the time they get back, there's not really going to be any legislating done because of the midterms. So if this is going to happen, it needs to get through the Senate, needs to get through markup, and then go back to the House and potentially get, you know, find a way to get a majority there in about 8 weeks. And that was going to be very hard to do.
1: Here's some of the highlights, and I want to see what you think of this. Some of the stuff out of this proposed Senate bill for college sports. Freezing the conference membership, SEC and Big Ten, no new members. Do we want the federal government telling conferences what to do? You can't bring in new teams?
0: Looking through this, the part of the bill that makes the least sense to me is all of the language surrounding potentially pooling media rights and about Big Ten SEC membership. And I've sent some text messages and follow-ups about this, and I had some staffers say, like, this bill isn't meant to keep the Big Ten or SEC from potentially adding anybody else. I mean, practically speaking, they wouldn't want to for the next couple of years anyway. But there is a lot of concern in D.C. about the idea of the Big Ten and the SEC breaking away and forming a Super League. I think you can understand why Senator Cantwell might be especially sensitive to this, given that her state includes Washington State, who's been damaged by realignment more than maybe nearly anybody. And now, you know, Washington is now playing midweek games in baseball and softball against Rutgers, you know, 2,500 miles away. And it's important to Ted Cruz, too, given how Texas Tech has been loudly, pushing here to be included in whatever the highest echelon of college athletics ends up being. Whether that component of the bill will hold up to legal challenges, whether that's the thing that gets through all of the lobbying and everything else, I don't know. To me, that isn't the most important part of this bill or the animating reason for it really to exist.
1: Okay, let's talk about the media, the pooling the media rights. So you explain this, Matt, and see if I have it somewhat right. So you got NFL, NBA, MLB, all these leagues. They pool their rights. All of the teams are on board. Hey, this is our rights. We make a ton of money off this because we're all together. And Amazon pays this, NBC, the whole thing. So now if they pooled media rights, if 75% of the schools say, yeah, we want to do this, and the SEC and Big Ten say, well, no, we like our own things, we're making all the money, can they make the SEC and Big Ten pool the rights with everyone else?
0: My understanding is, as this is currently imagined, no. Although this is going to be litigated and talked about here. What's interesting, one, is there's not really a lot of huge interest in consolidating media rights, even among the Big 12 and the ACC. The folks that tend to be most animated about this tend to be G5 programs or those who are not making anywhere near what everybody else is making. This is a self-interested argument, but one that I think does have some merit. Where economists hired by the Big Ten and SEC said, like, look, beyond the fact that this would be an enormous expansion of the federal government power to essentially nationalize college football television broadcasts and dictate, you know, who is combined with whom and how you can sell it, but there just seems to be this assumption that if you combine all of college football together into one media package, everybody makes a lot more money, and we're not really sure if that's true. One of the big differences, I think, with the NFL is you got 32 teams, and the gap between the two or three most largest market or have the most fans, teams, your Packers, your Steelers, your Cowboys, and the Jaguars is significant. But it's not nearly as significant as the gap between Ohio State and Michigan, Alabama, Texas, and UNLV,
1: right.
0: New Mexico State, or even a Purdue, for that matter. When you look at the fact that we're in a world now where there's just not as many buyers for live sports television, and a lot of that money that CBS and ESPN have been socking away is going to go right back to the NFL, it's difficult for me to imagine a world where suddenly the college football media rights triple. For those who are a certain age, you may remember a time when all of college football media rights were consolidated and sold as one entity. That's how it was until the 80s. And everybody made a whole lot more money once you split things up by the mid-1990s.
1: Matt Brown is on tonight. Find him on Twitter if you're not following him at Matt Brown EP, Extra Points founder. The website's extrapointsmb.com, covering the business of college sports and the inner workings. So the NIL thing's for fans, Matt. They say, we got to have a cap. That would make things better. Like, pay the players, but we got to have a cap. This bill talks about a compensation cap, but neutral on whether they're employees or not. How do you make those two things work? Can you have a cap and have an employee at a university?
0: Well, that's going to be the big question, right? And one that I think ultimately is going to be decided by the courts and lawyers, independent of these lawmakers. If you give the NCAA an antitrust exemption to enforce the house settlement or to differentiate between what's pay to play versus market based NIL, you couldn't have a cap. But the second that athletes or some athletes, some group of athletes somewhere is declared to be an employee, which could happen as early as next year with the Johnson case working its way through the federal court system, then you can't have a cap. What happens is then this law becomes unconstitutional. It's an unfair restraint of trade. You can't artificially cap someone's earnings if it's not part of something that's collectively bargained. And then you have a CBA. The reason you have a salary cap in the NFL and the NBA and the NHL, and the reason you don't have one in Major League Baseball, is because that is not something that ownership or management can unilaterally impose on a group of workers unless you have a CBA. As long as they're not employees, you could potentially get around that. I mean, we've had various lawsuits about whether the house settlement can actually be enforced or how this is going to work, and that's why you haven't had any real enforcement mechanisms. I don't know if this bill, as currently written, is a long-term solution for that. But if you put something in about employment, this bill would never get passed. That is the red line where almost every Republican in the U.S. Senate and U.S. Congress does not want any athlete to be listed as an employee, and the majority of Democrats either do or want that option to be available at some point in the future.
1: Yeah. So this bill says we're neutral. We're not for or against athlete employment. Yep. That's interesting. What about the one-time transfer for undergrads? This is going to be something people think, hey, the transfer portal, we're okay with you transferring once, but then we don't want it every year, free agency every year. Is that a big hitter for fans, one-time transfer and call it good?
0: That is one of the parts of this bill that I imagine will be broadly popular with fans, with many schools, and certainly with on the management side here, and an idea that has legitimate bipartisan support. I think if you had a bill, the only thing in the bill was it's three pages and it says we're giving the NCAA an antitrust exemption to enforce a transfer rule. One time you could transfer one time for free, and you could transfer when your coach gets fired or when you graduate, and any other time you have to sit out a year. And a rule that says you can't be older than 23 and a former professional and play college sports. I bet that gets 85 votes. That is broadly popular. There's a lot of frustration among fans of big school, small school, Republican, Democrat with perpetual free agency. That is not something the NCAA can likely enforce or fix by themselves, which is why they have been very aggressive in wanting Congress to help them.
1: Matt Brown on tonight from Extra Points. We can't hit everything. Anything else that you're going to cover on this? Anything else that gets your attention?
0: I think the other thing that might fly under the radar a little bit that's important to people like me and my readership is this idea of a public financial database of NIL activity as part of this bill. Right now, one of the really big challenges for anybody, whether you're a fan, an agent, a coach, anyone, is you don't really know what people are actually paying. You don't know what people are being paid or athletes are being paid under the house settlement for rev share. You don't know what the going rate is for an Instagram deal if you're a tennis player trying to get something from your local pizza shop. And a lot of agents out there basically just make stuff up. So this bill is saying, hey, all of the bills, all the deals that get processed through the CSC or that go through university compliance, at the end of each year, you're going to have to strip away all the personal identifying information. We're going to break it down anonymously and then give people a range of what that compensation looks like, as well as athletic department revenues and spending, majors, and the outcomes, right? Are people graduating? Are people only graduating because they're majoring in general studies? Or how does this work? So, I mean, I'm a reporter, so I generally am going to be more pro-transparency. I think if this works, that would meaningfully benefit almost everybody but agents currently involved in the labor market right now.
1: Public financial database of NIL deals, that would be interesting because everybody's guessing. Matt Brown, before I let you run, one college football playoff question. SEC's doing their meetings in Florida. Greg Sankey has not wanted to go to 24 teams. People think they're going to kick and scream bringing him there. Do you think we get to 24 teams?
0: I do not think we go to 24 teams within the next 12 months. The biggest reason for this, beyond the fact that the decision has to be unanimous between the Big Ten and the SEC, and while I'm quite confident many SEC coaches are lobbying to go to 24 because, as Mike Elko at Texas A&M pointed out, yeah, we don't want to get fired. Make it 40. Like, make it the bigger the better. It's also not a decision that they can make all by themselves. This is also something that ESPN is going to have a say in here, and they've made it clear they're not super interested in paying for a gigantic new field, knowing that some of these early games are not going to be huge TV numbers. I think you're going to end up staying at 12 for the next year. And then depending what happens on Capitol Hill, we might be talking about a much more substantial breakup with the Big Ten, SEC, or elsewhere. That would change how these conversations go.
1: Great stuff tonight. Great to have him on South Dakota Sports Talk Show here on Fox Sports. It's Matt Brown from Extra Points. The website is extrapointsmb.com. Really good stuff. Check it out. Matt, thanks a lot, man. I appreciate it.
0: It's my pleasure. Be well.
1: Thanks a lot. Matt Brown, really good. ExtraPointsMB.com, founder of Extra Points, the business of college sports, and he's on the inside. Really good stuff. That's some original stuff. Matt Brown on tonight. Find him on Twitter at MattBrownEP. A couple of things there. He said he does not think we go to 24 teams right here, right now. So he's thinking you're going to stay 12 over the next year. Even though the Big Ten's been pushing, he's thinking, are we going to say 12 in the college football playoff? Matt talks to a lot of guys. I know that. So he says we're going to say 12. That's his thought. And maybe this whole Senate bill is going to shake up everything. Boy, if you haven't seen some of this info, I ran through it as I started the show. It's really interesting. First major U.S. Senate bill on college sports introduced today from Ted Cruz and Maria Cantwell from Washington. So, compensation cap on NIL, we would like that. And I think most fans are like, yeah, you got to have an even playing field. Like, hey, the guys will get paid, but here's the salary cap. So that's it. One-time transfer. Yeah, you can transfer. It's okay if things aren't working out. You can transfer and not have to sit out, but you can't do it three times, four times. So there's some stuff there in the bill that people like. It's just, how big do you want the government to get into, hey, should they be able to dictate scheduling and media rights and some of that stuff? So, coming right back, let's go to Fargo, North Dakota. Hey, speaking of media rights, the TV schedule came out for North Dakota State. Hey, Jacks fans and Yotes fans, what do you think of this? We're going to talk to Andy Rickoff. He covers North Dakota State from Bison 1660. It's a big headline for North Dakota State today. I'm going to get to it next.
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7: Some spotty showers are possible this evening, and then the clouds will break up overnight. Our overnight low is 62. Tomorrow, hot again. Partly cloudy, 90. A southeast breeze, 10 to 20 miles an hour. Sprinkles possible again on Friday with a southeast wind still above average high of 87 degrees. Scattered showers this weekend and breezy, low 80s. I'm Jay Trobeck.
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1: 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KWSN, Fox Sports Sioux Falls. 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You might miss some guys. So Matt Brown was on tonight. He's one of the best college sports business guys. And with this U.S. Senate bill that just came out today on college sports and the impact this could make, he was perfect. Matt Brown from Extra Points was on tonight. Go to the Nate Brown Show podcast if you miss anything. Andy Rickoff is on from Fargo. He's on Bison 1660. You might know they cover the Bison. Bison 1660 covers North Dakota State. Has a show up there. He's on Exit Andy on the AM, and he's here on the Nate Brown Show in South Dakota. The TV schedule just came out for NDSU jumping to the FBS rank, so I thought, wait, let's look at this. 9 nationally televised games right now. Andy, welcome in. How are you?
15: I'm doing great, Nate. Thanks for having me on. Yeah, great day for Bison football and Bison football fans up here in Fargo. We thought maybe we'd only get the first couple of kick times today, but we got the whole enchilada, the whole schedule coming up. We're we're stoked about it.
1: I believe that. I believe that. So I want to ask you, there's a ton of money that's going into this, you know, millions of dollars to get into the FBS and the Mountain West and that whole thing. And NDSU is saying, hey, we're raising this money. We've got it. We're good to go. 9 nationally televised games, for example. Is that worth it to you? Is this the impact the university is going to get when you get games like this?
15: But yes and no, I think, to a certain extent on both of them. You knew you'd get some nationally televised games. That's the positive. That's the good part about it for sure. And that just comes with the Mountain West, you know, TV package. That just comes with being part of the conference that, you know, all conference games are going to be on the CW, Fox Sports, or on CBS Sports Network in some regards. So to see that schedule come out and see you're on FS1 once and you're on CBS Sports Network a number of times, and obviously the CW picked up a number of NDSU's games for this year's schedule at least, but, you know, that's the trade-off that you kind of expected because that comes from the conference, and so that's the TV deal. We knew that going into it. The other side of it was, you know, really some of the non-conference to see that you've got, you know, a nationally televised, you know, Jacksonville State for the first ever game at the FBS level for NDSU. And I love that it's a 4:30 p.m. game. It's not too late. It's not, you know, early, though. You get plenty of time to tailgate for the fans, and that's going to be a great game. But then also you get an ESPN game with Sacramento State, and that's going to be a late one. But ESPN picks that one up. So nationally televised, that's the great part of it. You know, the conference games, I think we knew that was going to happen. We weren't sure about some of the non-conference ones, but to see those get picked up as well, that's great publicity for the program and for the university. And then the flip side of it, I think some of our fans are saying, yeah, they're nationally televised, but we're going to be sleeping at halftime because they're at 9 or, you know, 9:30 for that Sacramento State game. And Hawaii, obviously, is the one we all expected to be late, and that one being a 10 o'clock Central time kickoff. That's just the way it is when you have to play at Hawaii, which is not every year, but it's going to happen throughout, you know, obviously playing in the Mountain West with Hawaii. So some of the kick times are a little bit later. How much is that going to weigh on the national consciousness of every sports fan out there? You know, some people will stay up for those games. Some people won't. Bison fans definitely will, but nationally, I think that's, you know, part of the discussion there as well.
1: You know, I've been in college athletics just at the D2 level myself, and I've always been a big believer. This is the big picture. Sports is the front porch of an institution no matter where you are. And I believe when you go FBS, you're doing it as an institution. This is not just about football, making money, whatever it is. You're doing it for the university. Do you believe going to this level, these games on these networks? I mean, let's compare this, Andy. 2 nationally televised games for South Dakota State were announced today. 2. Bison have 9. That seems like a huge benefit for the university itself.
15: No, absolutely. There's no doubt about that one. I mean, every time you get a nationally televised game for any sport and it goes to a commercial break, what happens? They're playing ads that feature your university. I mean, that's just what happens. So you're going to have, you know, NDSU come here for egg and whatever else. And they've got, you know, great facilities and a great place for an education. Like, that's huge for a university standpoint. I also, Nate, think it's big for a state standpoint. I mean, that's what we need to start talking about NDSU football as. If you're the state of North Dakota, it is a tourist attraction. It is a place to go to, and I think it's big for the state. We will see what it looks like this year compared to the Missouri Valley, but I'm interested to see games at the Fargo Dome, Mountain West games, conference games. How many road fans come up for it? For Northern Illinois, it is a close one. You know, Wyoming's got a very passionate fan base.
1: Yeah.
15: Not this year, but maybe in future years where UNLV or an Air Force or somebody comes up like that. I got a feeling you're going to get a few more fans from those visiting teams than maybe you did from, you know, Southern Illinois or Youngstown State. No disrespect to those teams, but, you know, those fan bases. But I just think it's going to be a bigger draw for people outside the state coming to the state as well. So I think it's big for the state of North Dakota, the city of Fargo, to get people from all over the state to come to the Fargo Dome now because of the hype around NDSU football moving to the FBS here. And then, like you said, I think it's big for the university. That, I mean, it's unarguable. It's 9 compared to 2, like you said, for SDSU right there. So that's a huge advantage for the school.
1: Okay, I'm going to ask you a last question, tough question. Will you miss the Dakota marker? Will you miss it?
15: we're all going to miss it. It was a great game. And the two programs, the two football programs and the two universities and the two fan bases have been great for each other. You know, NDSU got to a point that really pushed SDSU, UND, USD, everybody, right? They were the top of the league and they were the cream of the crop, and that forced everybody to bring their level up to compete with NDSU. And once SDSU did that on a consistent basis, well, no, NDSU was getting pushed as well. So the two fan bases, the two programs really pushed each other. We're going to love still having those games for basketball, men's and women's basketball, and all the other, you know, Olympic sports. We'll miss it a little bit for football for sure. It was always a great game. It was always a phenomenal atmosphere. So you miss it a little bit, but the trade-off is absolutely worth it to be going here to the Mountain West, and we'll make some new rivalries there.
1: Hang on, Andy. You're the play-by-play man for North Dakota State women's basketball. I had the Summit League commissioner on, talked about expanding the men's and women's tournament. He's a proponent of it, saying this is going to be good. He thinks if we were at 76 teams this year, NDSU women would have been in. So you a proponent of expanding the tournament to 76 for mid-majors?
15: I'm not usually a proponent of it. Now, there are two parts to that one. The commissioner is absolutely right, Commissioner Fenton. If the women's tournament had been expanded to 76, NDSU women's basketball was guaranteed. It was in. They were in. There is no argument to that because they were named one of the first four teams out. You know, that was named with NDSU in it. So obviously you would have been adding more than four teams then, so they would have been in. So no doubt it would have been phenomenal for NDSU women's basketball if they had, you know, had that rule changed a year ago and they would have been in the NCAA tournament. The other side of that equation is I'm not really a big fan of expanding the tournament because it wasn't broken. And if it ain't broke, don't fix it. I thought it was a perfect tournament the way that it was. And I would love to sit here and tell you that if the same exact scenario plays out this next year, NDSU women's basketball is absolutely in it, or NDSU men's basketball is absolutely in it, or any of your listeners down there in South Dakota. But we all kind of know those extra spots are probably going to high major teams. And so there's no guarantee that, you know, NDSU, or let's say NDSU wins and SDSU finishes second on the women's side. There's no guarantee that those extra spots are going to go to the mid majors. That's just the fact of the matter. I'd love to say it's definitely going to happen. We'll have to wait and see. I don't think a second team from the men's side of the Summit League is going to get into the tournament, even with these extra spots. I think they're all going to the Big Ten, the SEC, the Big 12, and everybody else. But I would have been great for this year if NDSU women's basketball could have gotten one of those spots. But we'll have to wait and see for this next year.
1: Imagine that. The big conferences will get more of the spots. I do know that. Andy Rickoff is on tonight here in South Dakota. He's on Bison 1660, covers North Dakota State, has a good show up there. Andy, good to have you on, man. I appreciate it.
15: Yeah, thanks, Nate. Appreciate being on with you.
1: Andy Rickoff on tonight from Fargo, Bison 1660, the station. They cover North Dakota State. He's the play-by-play man for North Dakota State women's basketball. Andy Rickoff on the Nate Brown Show tonight. There is the schedule. So, South Dakota fans, I need you to be honest. South Dakota sports fans, be honest tonight. NDSU football gets 9 nationally televised games. Okay, 9 games. CBS Sports Network opener. That's going to be at the Fargo Dome. They're going to have FS1 at Air Force. They're going to be at Air Force on FS1. They're going to be on ESPN, the ESPN, not ESPNU. Okay, Sacramento State. Woof. Anyway, but then they got Wyoming on the CW. How many games they get? Like 4 or 5. Something like that on the CW. So the CW is available in everybody's house. Everybody's home. I mean, so they got these nationally televised games. I think that's massive for the branding, for the university, for the whole thing. That's why you pay the money. That's why you do everything like that to get this. The national TV exposure is off the charts. So, do you think that has a big impact on the university as a whole? That's my question of the day. I'm gonna bring this to the South Dakota sports fan tonight on the Nate Brown Show. Text line is this, 605-720-1067. There's the text line. Do you think the 9 nationally televised games for NDSU has a big impact on the university as a whole? This is the argument people make now. It's like, it's just sports and they lose money. They're gonna lose money. Do you think it has a big impact on the university positively as a whole? 9 nationally televised games. That's my question of the day. Be honest. Tell me your take. South Dakota State, I understand we're in the FCS, but I have all these people telling me the FCS is still the thing. It's still, we're going to win. We're going to do this. We got a playoff. I understand, but the 9 nationally televised games is hard for me to take. Hard for me to take if I'm sitting here in South Dakota. That's tough. Especially if you don't like the Bison. Coming right back on our question of the day, you tell me, how big of an impact does that have on the university as a whole? 9 TV games announced today, national coverage for the Bison, 2 for South Dakota State. For example, the USD-SDSU game's on, and then SDSU playing Northwestern's on the Big Ten Network, and that's it. So you tell me how much of an impact on the text line. We come back with that, and we got a Viking story that, oh boy, I think we got to look at this Viking story out of OTAs today with J.J. McCarthy coming up.
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0: right. Welcome back. The Nate Brown Show live. You've got us. Fox Sports Radio, KWSN Sioux Falls, and Fox Sports Rapid City. South Dakota Sports Talk Show asking South Dakota sports fans a question of the day. Kind of smacks you. It smacked me today right between the running lights. Knocked my lung loose. When I see the TV schedule for North Dakota State, I'm jealous. I'm jealous. I mean, this is the type of stuff that's why you go FBS, guys, if you're honest. I understand the money. I mean, it's expensive. The budgets. I mean, understand. You do understand. People were arguing about Tim Polasek making $1 million, the head coach of North Dakota State, just last week. And now they got these 9 games on national TV in there. That seems a little trivial, doesn't it? Come on, wake up. Tim Polasek shouldn't make $1 million. It's too much. Yeah, I know. It's too much wherever. This is the price of doing business, and this is why you do this business. You want to be at this level. So, 9 nationally televised games coming out. We're talking, I mean, just picture it. And that's why it hit me right between the running lights. I got the list right in front of me. It's like, man, this is, it's not just one game. It's not just SDSU-USD, which is our game. That's a great game. And then they stuff it on ESPNU. And it was like, what? I mean, the ESPNU numbers have not been very good. Even in the past of big games. Okay, they've had the Dakota marker on that, too. So, yeah, South Dakota State and USD, our nationally televised game, it's going to be on. That's great. October 31st, Halloween, is going to be, and they say ESPN or ESPN2 or ESPNU. How about the Ocho? Is that available? But, so it's more than likely going to be ESPNU, is my guess. They get to decide. And then SDSU's playing Northwestern in the Big Ten, so they're on the Big Ten network, which is great. But then it stops there. And that's what I mean by that's why you go FBS. This is why you go FBS. This is just being in the Mountain West Conference. It gets you a game against Jacksonville State on the CBS Sports Network to open the year. I mean, it gets you a game at San Jose State at the end of the year on CBS Sports Network. Just a no-name conference game. But you know what that gets you? You're on those TV channels. And it just creates so much marketing power and exposure. Just so much. So I think it's massive. And I see the schedule. Sacramento State hosting NDSU is going to be on ESPN. ESPN. And that's wild to me. So FS1, Air Force NDSU on FS1. This is, I'm jealous, man. This is why I keep saying the Jacks and the Yotes got to keep pushing. They got to keep pushing. They got to get ready. I know people, they will go to their death saying the FCS is the best. And I see the media guys saying, it's the playoffs. We've got a playoff. Nobody worries about the FCS playoff except for people in the playoff. That's who worries about the FCS playoff. We like the FCS playoff, but nobody really watches that until like the last game. There's going to be more people watching NDSU at Air Force on FS1 than any of those, basically. So that's the difference. And how big of an impact for the university? Let's see what you say. NDSU gets 9 nationally televised games announced today. How big of an impact for the university as a whole do you believe that is? 75% say it's huge, big national branding. 25% of the Twitter audience say, no, not a big school impact. Not a big school impact. Listener text, the 9 national games for NDSU is absolutely huge. You tell me, 605-720-1067 on the text line. Okay, I have a Viking story I want to hit right now. Really quick. This is something. So I'm going to read 2 answers to questions today. So Kyler Murray was at OTAs, and your guy J.J. McCarthy was at OTAs. They asked the 2 quarterbacks the same question. Can you talk about your relationship thus far with Kyler Murray, with J.J. McCarthy? So here's the answer. Kyler Murray, they say, describe your, this is the Minnesota media, describe your relationship with J.J. McCarthy thus far. Kyler Murray, quote, it's been great. Obviously, he's a younger guy, so any way I can help him, I feel like I've played 7 years going on eight. I'm considered a veteran, even though I don't see myself as that, but giving him any knowledge he needs. Huh, that's Kyler Murray. Everybody thinks Kyler's a bad guy, huh? He's just immature. He's a bad leader. He's a bad... That's a pretty good answer. It's been great. He's a younger guy. Give him any knowledge he needs. Okay, that's Kyler's answer. Not bad. Pretty good. Vikings quarterback J.J. McCarthy asked today, can you describe your relationship thus far with Kyler Murray? J.J. McCarthy, quote, it's just like two guys in a classroom. He sits on one side, I sit on the other. It's the coach's responsibility to teach us and coach us. I'm trying to find, did he say, Kyler's been great? I didn't see that. He sits on one side, I sit on the other. It's the coach's responsibility to teach us and coach us. Oh, boy. Now we got a problem. J.J. McCarthy's going to act like that? J.J.'s going to act like, Kyler, oh, it's been good to get to know him. I appreciate him being here. We're going to push each other. We're going to do... Do I need to give him any notes here? I mean, I could. Can I do a PR firm for J.J., help him out? Is he going to act like that, guys? This ballgame's over. So J.J., better to act good now, just in case you might get another opportunity somewhere. But then throwing stuff at, it's like two guys in a classroom. I sit on one side, he sits on the other. It's the coach's responsibility to teach us and coach us. As opposed to Kyler Murray, it's been great. This is a relationship with J.J. It's been great. He's a younger guy. Any way I can help him, I'll give him any knowledge he needs. Oh, boy. What a guy. J.J. is going to lose his spot, and he's already bailing. He's already bailing. I don't want a guy like that. I thought J.J. was big leader, captain number nine. I don't want a guy like that hanging around that's going to pout. Coming right back on the Nate Brown Show, the wildest AD quote I've seen in a while. This is an athletic director quote today. It's a wild one coming up.
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1: This is the Nate Brown Show. 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
0: All right, welcome in. Second hour, ready to go. We're here on a Wednesday. Glad you're here, mainly. I appreciate that. The Nate Brown Show is on Fox Sports Radio across the state. South Dakota Sports Talk Show on Fox Sports Rapid City and KWSN Fox Sports Sioux Falls. Two great guests coming up. We'll go to State Track, get ready for this weekend. State Track, getting ready to roll some high-profile opportunities here. Rapid City Stevens, I've seen some records being set. Look out, Alex Heinert, the State Track announcer, a great broadcaster. He's the guy that knows State Track, and he's in tonight. So we'll talk to Alex coming up, get a preview of the State Track meet. We'll go national with Jerry Brewer, longtime NBA writer, columnist for The Athletic. What's his take on the rest of the OKC Spurs series? That was a mess last night with Wemby. I mean, I'm rooting for the Spurs. I don't like OKC. I mean, the flopping here and the falling there and the goofy stuff. So I'm going Spurs, and Wemby was a no-show. It was like, I mean, that's one of the worst games I've seen him play all year. He played harder against Jokic of the regular season game I was at. In Denver, a regular season game, and he played way better. Last night, there was something not going right there. Spurs in trouble here a little bit. Have to win now in San Antonio. Jerry Brewer's covering it. National columnist for The Athletic. Great sports writer. His read on that coming up. Five questions from Chris tonight. That is on the way, so hang on. It is a Wednesday on the Nate Brown Show. So we got five questions from Chris, but I have a question. I just have to read part of this. So there was a statement released by Arkansas's athletic director today. I'm like, you go into the day, you're planning, you're thinking, we're going to hit on this. I never thought I'd get a statement from the Arkansas athletic director for the Nate Brown Show. But this is just great. This is a dandy. So follow me on this. The football schedules came out today for the TV times. So I just hit on that with NDSU and all their games that they have through the Mountain West and all that. So the athletic director at Arkansas releases a big statement. He puts it out with a logo and everything. It's fancy. And he's upset that some of their games, one of their games is going to be too late. No, this is real. Hang on. Hunter Yurachek, that's the athletic director at Arkansas. Statement, I am extremely concerned and displeased about the recently released kickoff times for our football program in consecutive weeks this September. ESPN has set our game at Utah for 9:15 Central Time on September 12th. We anticipate returning to campus around 6 a.m. the next morning, followed by an 11 a.m. home kickoff 6 days later against Georgia. The assigned schedule will cost our student-athletes nearly a full day of rest and recovery that would have been available to them. This is a competitive disadvantage. The focus must be on the well-being of the game's participants, not the bottom line of our media partner. Hang on a second. Why am I even discussing this? I mean, you say, well, that's late. I mean, these late games, that's late. Hey, Hunter, how much money do you get paid by ESPN? That's kind of interesting. You can't say squat. Arkansas, the SEC, takes the money. I mean, they take the money. They love the money. They want to charge ESPN and Fox, all these guys, so much money to make your head spin. And they're going to complain that they got to play Utah at 9:15 Central Time, but they want to take the money, but they don't want ESPN to schedule late games because ESPN's putting all these games on. Is this guy just clueless? He actually put out a statement. What is going on today? Is this guy clueless? How can you release a statement? You're an athletic director at an SEC institution. You take the money, and then he's complaining about the late start. This is absolutely unbelievable. Can I find a place for him? I mean, what is this guy doing? Not good. This type of scheduling is unacceptable and demonstrates a clear neglect for the well-being of college athletes. How'd that SEC conference go when you expanded? How'd that go with the travel? Didn't you guys think it was okay to travel across the country too? Now, I know this game's not a conference one. It's Utah. But remember, when they expanded, everybody complains about traveling cross country. But they did it because they wanted the money. I mean, that might be the dumbest. He's totally lost the plot here. I mean, that is the dumbest thing I've ever seen. Hey, ESPN, can you not schedule our game so late? This is bad. We gotta not do this stuff. But we like the money because we gotta have the money. All right, let's get to this.
1: It's time for five questions from Chris on the Nate Brown Show.
0: All right, Chris, you ready? Five questions from Chris on the Nate Brown Show tonight. Question one. Nate, when a company like ESPN brands itself as a trusted source for sports news, should it still provide strong coverage of sports it no longer has broadcast rights to? Chris says ESPN's baseball coverage is down. Events like the Indy 500 down because they don't have that. NASCAR, he says, it's not the same. Well, Chris, the easy answer is yes, ESPN as a news, sports news company should cover everything like that. But again, they're too busy covering wrestling. I just talked about this a couple of weeks ago. They promoted wrestling, WrestleMania, because they have the deal. I mean, how dumb. Come on. Yes, they should cover sports. This is a sports company. But no, they don't do it the same. They know where their bread's buttered. And then they have to put up with guys complaining about 9:15 games that they paid. Anyway, question number two. World Cup's only a couple of weeks away, so I've got to ask, do you think the U.S. men's national team will survive the group stage and make a run? The group includes Paraguay, Australia, and Turkey. I couldn't tell you, Chris. I'm going to be honest. My expectations for U.S. men's national team, I have no clue. We should be good. We should get out of there. Paraguay, Australia, Turkey. Are these guys going to light us up? Are they going to light us up? We got to get out of that group. I like that group. Let's get out of it. Yes, we're going to make it. I'm excited for the World Cup, Chris. We will make it out of the group stage. Famous last words. Question number three. Nate, earlier this season, I asked whether the Tigers should trade Tarek Skubal, their star pitcher. Now they've snapped an 8-game losing streak, but they're still in last in the AL Central. If they're still below 500 at the All-Star break, do you think you move Skubal and start a rebuild? You probably do. Chris, by the way, little side note. Chris' favorite team is the Detroit Tigers. Do you know that, audience? So that's a question for Chris. I guess he runs this show. Yes, you do. If you're way down, this is AL Central. It's not that good anyway. And you're way down, Scooble, you got to get something for him. You're not going anywhere. I do think about trading Scooble, your ace. Question number four. Over the last 20 years, 12 NBA champions have come from the Western Conference, only 8 from the East. Do you think NBA owners would ever support this idea we had last week of no Eastern or Western Conference, just the top 16 teams to get to a finals format? No, I don't think they will. I like it. It's out of the box. I like it. You don't have to have West versus East, but I think that'd be okay. Just top 16 teams, break up the conferences, just have them play, but owners will never go for it. They're looking at their bottom line as well, and travel and money and that whole thing for the regular season, so it would blow the whole thing up. So no, it will be Eastern Conference versus Western Conference from here on out in the NBA Finals, no doubt. Question number five. Five questions from Chris. If the college football

0: drilled. So, no, buys are coming. 24 teams? Not yet. Five questions from Chris in the books. Jerry Brewer, national columnist for The Athletic. Does he think Wembanyama is a generational face of the NBA? Or still up and down like last night? Jerry's coming up.
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Welcome in. The Nate Brown Show on tonight. If you missed parts of the live radio show, go to the podcast. 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Apple, Spotify, Amazon, wherever you get your podcast, just put in The Nate Brown Show, and then you've got every show from high school to college to the pros. Some great guests tonight. Matt Brown joined us tonight. Really good. Extra points. If you haven't had that college sports business stuff, he's founded Extra Points. One of the best guys in the country, I think. So Matt Brown from Extra

0: Points was on tonight talking about this U.S. Senate bill. I don't know. Hey, man, it's interesting. Ted Cruz, Maria Cantwell, put it out. Is there going to be stuff that gets through on this? So, big one for out of the U.S. Senate. Matt Brown was on. Let's go to Jerry Brewer. Great writer, columnist, The Athletic. Let's talk some NBA. Jerry, welcome on. How are you?
1: I'm doing great, man. Thanks for having me.
0: Appreciate your time. You've covered the league. You've covered the NBA. You've seen the best of the best. I'm on a text thread with some buddies. I've told them Wembanyama is the face of the NBA for the next 10 years, no doubt in my mind. They're giving me trash, saying this guy can't even be consistent. I mean, you're jumping the gun here. So is Wembanyama the face of the NBA, or is he just another guy who's up and down?
1: There's no doubt about it. He's the face of the NBA. It's a little unorthodox, right? But you're also like, hey, this guy is like 7'4", 7'5", 7'6", 7'7". Like, I wish we could just like measure him ourselves, because it seems like everybody's got a different measurement for him, but he's at least 7'4". He's only 22 years old. And he's got this array of skills that remind you of Kevin Durant at like 6 inches shorter, right? And so it looks a little awkward from time to time. In game five, he was really lethargic, and I think maybe just the schedule, like it's really late now in the season in the conference finals. He's never been this far, and having to play every other day at that level against that level of physicality that the reigning champion Thunder are bringing, I think it's starting to weigh on him. But this San Antonio team should not be anywhere near a championship. And I think if they win game six, they have an alien's chance at going to the NBA Finals. Mm. And, you know, that should tell you how good Wemby is.
0: Do you think there's validity to this? His minutes, they did the load management stuff with him in the regular season. You know, the Spurs are famous for that with Kawhi and everything else. So they did some of that.
1: They started it.
0: Yeah, yeah. So they did some of that, maybe not to an extreme with Wemby, but is there validity to, he played 28 minutes and now he's got to go 40 and now he's just running out of gas. He doesn't have enough to play games this long.
1: I think there's something to it in that, you haven't let Secretariat run and like everything in the NBA playoffs is like the Kentucky Derby, the longest race you've ever run and the most competitive race you've ever run. The guy's in, special physical conditioning for someone his size. So I think he's able to overcome it, but, I think they have, had too many kid gloves with him during the regular season, and it'll be interesting to see what they do moving forward. And he doesn't like a lot of this stuff, so what does he demand moving forward? But again, I think from San Antonio's standpoint, no one this big who moves like this has ever played in the NBA. Ralph Sampson is the closest comp. And what happened to Ralph Sampson? Ralph Sampson got injured before his time. Yao Ming, who weighs a tremendous amount more than Wemby, but around the same height, what happened to Yao Ming? Got injured, right? Like, he's never going to play just like that plodding big man game that allows most big men to last for a long time. And how you manage that, I'm not sure. But they're going to have whatever happens by the end of this year, they're going to say, hey, either we came up short or we won the championship. But whatever happens, they're going to be like, we're very much in our championship window. How do we maximize this?
0: Jerry,
1: and there'll have to be some conversations about it.
0: Jerry Brewer on tonight from The Athletic talking Wemby, Spurs OKC. Great series. I've watched every game. That was Wemby's worst game, I think, of the playoffs last night, and then he didn't talk to the media afterwards. Is that a big deal?
1: I mean, when you're the face of the franchise and the face of the league, You know, I mean, Michael Jordan sat his butt up there and talked after every game, right? Like, Kobe did it. Shaq didn't, right? But, like, he was never, like, at that level of those guys. Like, LeBron, 99% of the time has. Magic and Bird. Bird didn't like talking to anybody. I don't think he even likes talking to his family. He talked after every game, and like how many devastating losses to each other did Magic and Bird have, and they had to be the face of the league. That's the responsibility, right? Like, and that's the difference in like, hey, do you want to be this global icon, or do you want to be somebody who's more like Jokic or Luka, who are great NBA superstars? And Jokic may go down as the best pure center ever. But in terms of being that marketable face and the guy who holds the league down, he doesn't have the desire or the personality to. And I know that was a devastating loss, and Wimby played terrible, but bruh, it's game five. Like, you still got a chance to win this series. I love that he takes losses hard, but you have to remember the big picture here.
0: Okay, what do you say about OKC, Jerry, about the foul baiting? And, you know, they say it's SGA, but I'm watching the game. There's other guys, too. So is this an OKC strategy? Do you think it's a bad thing to watch?
1: It can be, yes. It's unfortunate because I think a lot of that gets in the way of some of the stuff that I love from that team, which is, and this is coming from somebody who lives in Seattle who would just rather they not exist, right? They're the best ball hawking defensive team I think I've ever seen, like with just how many guys can guard people and how it feels almost like you're watching a high school team press. Even though they're only playing half court defense, like the ball is in jeopardy at all times. I love that about their style of play. Like, they play physical and with force on defense, but yes, they have manipulated the whistle. And yes, Shea, who I think would be an MVP without doing all of this, does a lot of crap that, like, it's like, man, let's play some basketball here. Like, stop all of that. Like, it looks bad, and it's a bad look for the game, for the very best team in the league for the last 2 years. To engage in that type of play.
0: Let me go to the Eastern Conference Finals. Knicks sweep the Cavs. Knicks swept the 76ers. Knicks are in the finals. Rapid City's own Becky Hammon, Aces coach, she played high school basketball here in Rapid City. She said, Jalen Brunson's a great player, but you can't win the NBA Finals if your best player's a small guy. She's still hanging on to that. She said, he might prove me wrong, but I still believe that. Do you believe that?
1: Yes, I do believe it. And I think people need to get off of Becky Hammon's case. And it's interesting to me that, like, all of these, they're either antagonists, agitators, or they're just New York Knicks fans want to try to dunk on her now. Like, her point wasn't about, like, winning a ragtag Eastern Conference. It's about winning a championship. And everybody thinks, like, the New York Knicks are on this destiny course. They were the number three seed in the East, Nate.
0: Yeah.
1: And they haven't played a higher seed yet, right? Because Detroit got bounced by Cleveland, and you could say Detroit and Cleveland are fairly similar, even though it was a 1-4. But the number one seed, the team that won 60 games in the regular season, got bounced. The Knicks didn't have to face them. And then the Celtics lost their mind in the first round and lost to the Sixers, so they didn't have to face them either. The level of competition, the difference between the Cavs and either the Spurs or the Thunder, I mean, it's JV versus varsity.
0: Uh-huh.
1: I would be really careful in just trying to say that Becky Hammon is all wrong right now. You have to – could Jalen Brunson and could this Knicks team beat the odds? Yes, but to ignore that there are odds is ignoring basketball history. And I love Jalen Brunson as a player, but he's not Steph Curry. And Steph Curry, as great as Steph is in winning four championships, you know, the first one that he won when Iguodala was the MVP, that was maybe the deepest team we've seen in recent basketball memory. OKC might argue with me there. And then two championships when KD was the MVP of the finals, and then he's finals MVP, and they break through and beat Boston. But look at, like, the wear and tear and all that that's done on Steph's body. And he's an aberration historically. And this is still, I mean, this is still a league in which the tallest, most skilled guys dominate the league. And I'm still old enough, Nate, and you're old enough, Nate, to remember when people thought Michael Jordan couldn't do it at 6'6".
0: Yeah.
1: There's no way when your best player is 6'6" and you need him to score 35 points a game that you're going to win a championship. And so it took, what, 50 years, almost 50 years of NBA history for a guy to break that. And then now we're in 80 years of NBA history, and the only guy that you can truly say broke that is Steph. And you could say Isaiah Thomas and the Bad Boy Pistons a little bit, but that was such a well-balanced team. And Isaiah wasn't at the peak of his powers. He had really kind of streamlined his game to kind of fit. The Knicks are so highly dependent on Jalen Brunson. And think about what he's going to have to face in the finals. Like, either he's going to be looking at a bunch of dogs led by Stephon Castle with the Spurs, or he's going to have to face a bunch of dogs led by Lou Dort and Cason Wallace and Alex Caruso, and if they happen to be healthy, Jalen Williams and A.J. Mitchell and Shai Gilgeous-Alexander, and you're asking a guy who's 6'2" to go against that caliber. Like, that is what Becky is talking about, and her point still has validity, even if she's proven wrong. She's proven wrong by Jalen Brunson being one of two anomalies in NBA history.
0: Jerry Brewer in tonight. Great to have him talking hoops. Game six, big. Spurs, OKC coming up. TheAthletic.com, national columnist. Jerry, always appreciate your time. Thanks a lot.
1: Oh, anytime, man.
0: Appreciate it. Jerry Brewer, follow him at Jerry Brewer on Twitter. Find him at The Athletic, national columnist, live on South Dakota Sports Talk Show. Good stuff from Jerry. Yeah, Becky Hammon, you saw those headlines. She said a long time ago, if your best player's small, you can't win the NBA Finals. And so she said, Jalen Brunson, that's the best player for the Knicks. They can't win with your best player being a guard like that. And she was just asked about it again. She said, I'm going to stick with that. I'm going to stick with it. All right. I'm coming back with Alex Heinert. We're going to go state track coming up here in South Dakota. He's one of the best track announcers, and we've got him next.
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6: Some spotty showers are possible this evening, and then turning partly cloudy overnight. Our low a mild 62. Then tomorrow, partly cloudy, hot again, 90 the high, southeast breeze 10 to 20 miles an hour. On Friday, partly cloudy, southeast wind 87 the high, few sprinkles possible. Better chance of scattered showers this weekend with highs in the low 80s. From the Storm Center, I'm Jay Trobeck.
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0: 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The Nate Brown Show podcast. We had Rob Bishop on last night, SDSU head baseball coach. Good discussion with him from the Jacks playing the Huskers coming up Friday to baseball recruiting now in this new landscape of sports. Good stuff. Matt Brown was on tonight. Extra Points, college sports business insider. He's really good. There's some big college sports news with that U.S. Senate bill today. Matt Brown was in. So go to the Nate Brown Show podcast. You got every show, every guest. Hey, State Track. It's getting ready. State Track, Sioux Falls. One of the best announcers. I think he does a great job. Alex Heinert, broadcaster and PA, and he's got it covered. He's going to be covering State Track Meet in South Dakota. Alex, welcome back on. How are you?
14: Yeah, I'm doing great, Nate. Thanks for having me. Yeah, excited for this weekend for sure.
0: Okay, let me get your take here. You're getting prepared and the whole thing. State Track has been, you know, without getting into all the weeds, and this team might get a record. We have some great performers. Just your overall perception of South Dakota State Track competition.
14: I think in general, if you look at what kids from this state have done nationally in recent years and the things that they've gone on to accomplish collegiately after having great high school careers, there has certainly been a progression. It's kind of a golden age right now of track and field for South Dakota kids. And I think just that sort of excitement, that level being raised, and you see records broken every year and you see kids go on to do great things. I think it just builds excitement for the sport to know I can be from Rapid City and go be a Big Ten champion or an Olympian. Or I can be from Martin, South Dakota. I can be from Pierre. I can be from Aberdeen. I can be from any place. And I can go on and have success. I don't have to be from the coasts or from a big city. I think that really has raised, I think, the interest in the sport across the state. And it's led to some incredible performances that have really echoed throughout the nation in recent years.
0: It's interesting. Track doesn't always get the coverage. I mean, I've had Simeon Birnbaum on. I've had coaches on. And we try and do that. But it's not always mainstream, made for sports radio and all this and that. You've been as part of State Track. Why'd you carve out this angle? You have a passion for it. Why'd you become the state track guy?
14: Well, that was my favorite sport in high school. And so I was a White River, South Dakota high school runner. And that was the biggest deal to get to come to run at state. I think at that time, like White River, since I graduated, has become known for basketball with Louis Krogman and Joe Seiler and people like that. Eldon Marshall, obviously, he's been in charge for so long. But when I was there, we were awful, Nate, at football and basketball. We didn't win, I don't know, we won maybe four games in basketball my senior year. Track was the one thing, and like some other, it's like theater and oral interp and things like that. But track was the one sport that we were good at. And so it was awesome to get to come and run at Howard Wood Field. And I got to qualify for state in a number of different events and had a chance to experience that. And it was just so captivating to me to be a kid and to hear Greg Merrigan call my name, you know, running in lane six or whatever for White River High School. And I just really loved it. And when I kind of moved on into the broadcasting space and into the sports media space, it just seemed like people didn't really cover this sport very much. And the kids, you know, that are doing these incredible things probably weren't getting the recognition that they deserve. And it just seemed to be a good opportunity to, hey, let's shout out what these kids are doing and how amazing this is. These young men and women in your own backyard are going on to do awesome things. Let's talk about that. So I just plugged in as a volunteer and did awards announcing and covered the sport for Midcoast Sports for a long time. And it's been, yeah, just an awesome, a really special thing for me to be a part of, because it's for my state. These are for the kids in my state. And I get to do a lot of different things nationally now with my career, but it's really special to do something for the people who are from where you are from. And this is one way that I feel like I can kind of give back and pay that forward.
0: Great track announcer, broadcaster Alex Heinert covering the state track meet this week, coming up in Sioux Falls. He's here on the Nate Brown Show. I want to get into it a little bit here. You may be doing your prep work still, but Rapid City Stevens on the girls' side has some record-breaking stuff. Something that I've got my eye on. Anybody else that you're kind of watching coming in?
14: Well, that's certainly from a West River perspective. I mean, that's one of the big talking points. Can Stevens get back to the top on the girls' side? They had that incredible run. Top 13 in a row, however many state championships they won, but they have not won a state team title since 2015. And it looks like Paul Hendry has the team that could do it this year. That AA girls race is going to be very close between Stevens and Lincoln, the defending champions. Harrisburg has so many great distance kids, like they'll be certainly in the mix as well. But Stevens probably going into the meet are the favorites. And a big reason why is because they have the greatest collection of female sprinters in state history. They have just rewritten the record books in the 4x1. They have an incredible 4x2 squad. Ella Bradeen and Ava Holsworth and Maya Kachikian. And they have a ton of girls who are outstanding. And between that and the jumps, where they've got two of the six best jumpers all time in the state, that's going to give them a decent opportunity to maybe bring a state title back home to Rapid City. So that's one big one, I think, from a team perspective, West River. I take Grabow of Hill City has got a chance to go 3-for-3 in the distances. He's a two-time state cross-country champ. He's a kid that has the best time in Class A in the 800, the 1600, and the 3200. He'll certainly be one to watch for. In Class B, we talked about Bennett County. They're the great hope for West River, South Dakota on the B side. And it's the O'Neill family single-handedly is going to try and win another state championship, which is exciting. And so, Reagan O'Neill and Payson O'Neill and their younger sister Jade O'Neill and their cousin Harley Harris are ranked first, second, or third in some order in the 100, the 200, the hurdles, the triple jump, the high jump, the long jump. They're going to set a record in the 4x1 again, likely this year. So there's a lot of really good things to talk about. So those are some of the first ones that come to mind when you look at West River, South Dakota this year.
0: How about the AA boys, teams to beat? Who's the team in AA boys?
14: This is the easiest race to call of the six, because Sioux Falls Lincoln is maybe going to set a record for the most points scored ever at a AA state meet, or at a state meet period. This is a team that just doesn't have any flaws. They have top kids in almost literally every event. They've got a great cross-country program. I think they have won five of the last seven AA state cross-country titles. So they have great depth there. Even though if none of those kids win a state championship individually, they're going to, kids like Tyrus Needles and Miles Lechtenberg, and they're going to finish like second and fourth and just rack up points in the 16 and the 32 and the 4x8 in the medley. And they have this incredible, much like Stevens, they have this incredible collection of sprinters on the boys' side that have the number one times in the 4x1, the 4x2, and the 4x4 all time. And not just the top time, but times 1, 2, 3, 4, 5. Or like one, they have 7 of the top 10 all time in the 4x2. Like, that's ridiculous.
0: Wow.
14: So it's pretty unassailable what they can. And then all those kids will run 2 relays, and they'll run 2 open events, and they'll finish 1st, 2nd, and 4th. Or 1st, 3rd, 5th. And they have the best high jumper in the state, and they have the best triple jumper in the state. So Sioux Falls Lincoln on the AA boys side is an absolute juggernaut, and they're going to be a fun team to watch all throughout the weekend. And they've done it essentially without their best kid. Mikey Roach hasn't run all season.
0: Wow.
14: He was their best returning athlete from last year. I just give them, James Jarofsky and their coaching staff, a ton of credit for the culture that they've helped continue, a winning tradition, as they say, that will likely continue this weekend.
0: You referenced him, Alex, and you've covered him at state track over the years. Rapid City, Stevens, great record holder, state record holder, Simeon Birnbaum. He's got the number one time in the 1500 in the NCAAs. Is he going to be in the 2028 Olympics? Do you believe that?
14: And that's a loaded question. On the trajectory that he is at, yes. So he's the NCAA record holder in the 1500 meters. He just did that earlier this year at his home track in Oregon. He just won a handful of Big Ten titles, helping the Ducks win their second straight Big Ten outdoor championship down in Lincoln. But I think it's not just that he's so versatile. I mean, he's an incredible 800 runner, all the way up to a 5K in cross country, and
0: yeah,
14: he'll probably do the 10K on the track as well if need be. Like, just. And we've seen this since high school, but
0: crazy.
14: I was doing a track meet for Runner's Space, and it was a Hayward Field meet, and Oregon is running, and Simeon ran, I don't know what he ran in the 800, it was the third best time in the country. And we get done, and the gentleman I was doing commentary with, a man named Tom Fior, who's been a part of the track and field family for a long, long time, said, "This is the most talented kid since Steve Prefontaine that
0: wow.
14: we have had come through the United States."
0: Wow.
14: So that's pretty high praise.
0: Let's go.
14: So,
0: I like
14: yeah,
0: it.
14: Yeah, I mean, I'm telling you. So that's really exciting. Health, obviously, is the big thing. Can you stay healthy? I know Simeon struggled a bit early in his Oregon career, just working through a stress fracture and different things. But he's healthy now, and he said it in an interview after he broke that 1500 record. Hey, it feels unbelievable to do hard things, but they don't feel hard. That's
0: yeah.
14: a really good spot to be in for this young man.
0: What a guy to watch, and we'll continue watching him. Alex Heinert's in state track this weekend. Great coverage from Alex. I appreciate you, man. Thanks a lot.
14: You know, of course, Nate. Yeah, looking forward to it. It's always awesome. One of the best weekends of the year. So
0: appreciate your time. Alex Heinert on tonight, state track announcer and broadcaster. Who's hot and who's not next?
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0: All right, let's do this. Who's hot and who's not on the Nate Brown Show? 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Who's hot category going to the NBA? NBC Sports getting a 10 million viewer audience for OKC and the Spurs in Game 2. That's the most watched conference finals Game 2 ever. In our Pizza Ranch Who's Not category, it's an easy one. My Chicago Cubs, they've lost 10 in a row. That's the longest losing streak right now. They've gone from first to last in the NL Central. We're back tomorrow.
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23: 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The puck is about to drop. In baseball, the